0: pads. So a quick change there. It is going to be Eli Hernandez, number 16, the sophomore. He's going to be the one who got the nod to get the start. 10:50 to go here in the first quarter. No score, but Topeka West has the ball. Hernandez back to throw. Here comes a blitz. He fires over the middle. Incomplete. Man, there was a lot of hand-checking there. The intended target was Prince Lassiter, and the one who was in coverage, it was Julian League.
1: Good throw there by Hernandez. As you said, looked like there might have been a little bit of contact there defensively by the T-Birds, but the official didn't see a penalty, so he didn't throw the flag. It brings up a third and, I believe, six.
0: Correct. Four wide receivers here for Topeka West. Shotgun formation. Here's the snap to Hernandez. They give it to NWB. He goes and bounces it left. He's at the 40. Gives a stiff arm. Breaks the tackle and steps out of bounds. That's a first down for Topeka West.
1: Good play around the left end by Nas Williams Brown. Goes from the, that was an 8-yard gain. First down of the night, Nas Williams Brown.
0: Oh, actually, no, I beg your pardon, Chuck. I believe that was a 10-yard carry because they marked him out of the 33. Either way, first down and 10 for the Chargers at the T-Bird 33. Here's the snap for Hernandez. Give it to Nas Williams-Brown, bouncing it outside. Made him a couple man juke out of their shoes before he takes himself out of bounds. Past the 30, they'll mark him at the 28, a 5-yard carry.
1: Just the electric ability of Nas Williams-Brown. He can shift, make quick cuts, jump cuts, slashing moves from Williams-Brown.
0: Going to say that second to last carry was a 10-yard carry, not an 8. So, and then, of course, the 5-yard carry that happens. So second down and 5 for Topeka West as they move from right to left. Hernandez in the shotgun. Webb is the backer. And Hernandez keeps it on the option. Gets to the 25 and will go out on his own power to the 24. So 4 yards on the carry. And now it'll bring up a big third down and 1 here.
1: Run a play like that, I think that's Coach Parker signaling to everybody in the building tonight that this is four down territory for the Chargers. I just need to pick up one here. Would not be shocked if Williams Brown touches the ball.
0: He is the one in the backfield. Four wide receivers. Shotgun formation for Hernandez. On a silent count, man, they almost made Shawnee Heights move. Play clock is at 8. Hernandez gets a snap. Hand off to Williams Brown. Making a cut inside. Met up by one of the nose tackles there, I believe. It was a big-time hit, and that was Will Skaggs, who played nose tackle there and got the stop, but it was at the sticks. It's a first down. They brought him in for the one play, and unfortunately, it didn't get enough out of there. So first down and 10 for the Chargers at the T-Bird 23. No score here, but the Chargers looking to drive and get close into the red zone. Hernandez in the shotgun. He gets the snap. Quick drop. Floating it towards the corner of the end zone to Peoples. Incomplete. He had it in his hands, and it just slipped right out.
1: Good pass as Hernandez, the backup tonight. Made two good passes, just out of that one right there, just fell through the arms of Damari Peoples. The first one was just a little bit overthrown, but two good plays there by Hernandez, bringing up second and 10 for the Chargers at the T-Bird 23-yard line.
0: I love how they're showing the aggressiveness here in this game so far, Chuck. Second down and 10 again from the 23. Webb in motion, screen pass to Webb. He's met up. He ended up fumbling the ball. And he was able to pick it up and lose. Actually, I believe they're going to call it 9. He caught the screen pass. Quinn Buzanis was there on the kind of the little screen pass coverage there, was meeting him up, and then Webb just dropped the ball and was able to just get down on his own power and pick it up. Or did they rule it okay, they actually ruled it an incomplete pass. Wow. I thought, well, that was clear as clear can be. Anyway, ninth play of the drive coming up. And I believe Topeka West will call a timeout and will take it with them. 9:36 to go here in the first quarter. No score. 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
0: We were kind of looking to see if they were going to rule this thing a completed pass for a 9-yard loss. Unfortunately, we were wrong, Chuck. They did rule it incomplete. So it'll be 3rd down and 10 for Topeka West at the 23-yard line with the clock moving. Nope, the clock stopped at 9:34. Hernandez back to throw. He's going to the corner to Peoples. He got it! Touchdown, Chargers! They got confused on 3rd down, and Peoples was there to make the catch. Topeka West strikes first.
1: Went right back to that same play they just threw a couple of plays ago. 23-yard touchdown strike from the sophomore, Eli Hernandez, to the junior, Damari Peoples, in the left corner end zone.
0: And now we get to see what in the world are they going to do. Are they going to try and kick some extra points, or are they going to go for two? They are going to go for two. Shotgun formation for the Chargers. Along with four wide receivers, it's going to be a jet touch pass to Nas Williams-Brown. He cuts inside. He gets the two. Wow, what a cut there by NWB. He just made a little juke and a little hesitation there, and it's going to be a touchdown and a two-point conversion. So with 9:28 remaining in the opening quarter, Topeka West 8, Shawnee Heights nothing. 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
2: Well, how about that scoring drive, Chuck?
3: I believe it was 9 plays, 47 yards, completed with the 23-yard touchdown pass from Eli Hernandez to Damari Peoples with the Hernandez little flip pass to Nas Williams-Brown on the two-point conversion, making the score 8-0 Chargers as Josiah, is that his name?
2: Mugunga? Josiah, yep.
3: Is ready to toe it up. He's a left footer. A left foot kicker.
2: Love the guy. And he gives a kick. It's longer than it was the last time. It's going to be fielded by Javon Williams at the 20. He's trying to make some cuts. Bounces off a man and will get back to the 20. Lose a couple extra yards. He was met up by a couple of Chargers there. A little bit of extracurricular, but they said no call. Christian Cervantes was there on the initial hit.
3: Had a loss there on the return. I believe you said he caught it at the 20, and they brought him down at the 19.
2: Okay. So now the Shawnee Heights Thunderbirds will come back onto the field after turning it over on their first drive after the corner blitz by Peoples. Ironically, Peoples was the one who forced the turnover and scored the touchdown. So now we get Shawnee Heights on their second drive of the game. First and 10 for the T-Birds at their own 19, three wide receivers. You got Williams there along with Purvis. They give it to Trone. Trone bouncing off a tackle, and he's still fighting for extra yards. He'll fall forward. This will be close to the 25. They say no, he didn't get there, but he'll get 5 to the 24.
3: Play Purvis just keeping those legs moving. Gets him a 5-yard carry. Now 3 carries early here in the contest for 9 yards, bringing up a 2nd and 5 for the T-Birds.
2: As the clock continues to move, it's down to 9:03 remaining here in the first quarter. 8-0 Chargers. High snap. Give to Purvis. Going up the middle. He's spinning and falling forward for extra yards. Penalty flag comes out at the sticks. It should be enough for a first down, and I believe it's going to be a face mask, as what that side judge there on the far sideline was kind of agreeing.
3: It's a 4-yard carry there for Purvis, but as you said, there's a penalty.
2: It should be. If that's the case, it'll be tacked on to the end of the run.
3: Yes, personal foul, face mask there on the Chargers.
2: Actually, give him 5. He actually got 5 out of the deal because it is at the sticks. So 10 yards for Purvis on the drive. Tack on another 15 to this drive. So it'll be first down and 10 for the Thunderbirds at their own 44. T-Birds going from left to right as we view the field. Or if you're more of the cardinal directions, going from north to south. I always get confused with those cardinal directions. They really screw you up. Here's Kutcher with the snap, handoff to Purvis. He's going up the field, blazing speed, breaking off tackles. He might go 40, 35, 30, and he's brought down from behind by Nas Williams-Brown. But a big-time run there. I believe, if I got it, 31 yards on the run.
3: Big play there by Purvis. He's finding more room tonight running the ball than he did in his 15 or so carries that he had last week against the Seaman Vikings. They are at the 25-yard line of the Chargers, 1st and 10, just outside the red zone.
2: Purvis alone back in the backfield along with a winged eagle, Javon Williams. Penalty flag comes out. This might be, oh, no, I thought it was going to be a false start, but I guess Topeka West jumped off sides. So either way, that's the second penalty of the drive here for Topeka West and combining for 20 yards. Struggle as now Shawnee Heights is into the red zone.
3: I believe the Chargers lined up in the neutral zone, which is why the play was whistled dead before a play could even develop.
2: 4 wide receivers for Shawnee Heights, twin on each side. West shows blitz. There goes another neutral zone infraction. This was the thing Trey Parker was talking about in the coaches show, is that they were in this game against Lansing, but penalties stopped drives and ended up leading to points. And I believe that's the 4th penalty on Topeka West here in this early going. 8 minutes to go here in the first quarter. It's 8-0 Topeka West, but Shawnee Heights is driving. It's first and 10 at the 15. Four wide receivers for the Thunderbirds. Shotgun formation. Fake it. Now it's a screen pass. It's going to be caught by Mobley at the 10. Cuts it outside. 5. He's in. Touchdown, Thunderbirds. It's Mobley there on the quick out. And Shawnee Heights is a couple points away from tying the game.
3: Mobley was able to catch that little out route. And then he was able to avoid the group of Chargers coming to try to tackle him. And is able to scoot into the end zone for the first touchdown of the night for the T-Birds.
2: And now the question becomes, what do you do here? Do you go for the extra point and only trail by one? But the factor is that it's early enough that you could do that. But I think Coach Swift has something up his sleeve, and it looks like he might be going for two. 5 on the play clock. They're going to quickly go to the line. It's going to be Purvis getting this, and it's going to be a delay of game. Oh, boy. Shawnee Heights was lined up kind of looking like a wildcat formation with Purvis being the lone one in the backfield. But that play clock ran pretty quickly in my eyes. Either way, it'll back him up 5 yards. So this will be from the normal, I believe, college extra point, kind of where they normally set up for the extra point. But it'll be the two-point conversion try from the 7. So what is your best one-play, 7-yard, two-point conversion play situation for the Thunderbirds? 6 men in the backfield. I think this will be a quick lineup. They will. Trips to the near side, 2 to the far. Purvis gets it. Fakes the flip. He keeps it and is stuffed. The two-point conversion is no good. T. West read it like a book. Damon Webb on the stop. So, with 7:45 remaining in the first quarter, Shawnee Heights tacks on a touchdown but fails the two-pointer. At this point in time, it's Topeka West 8, Shawnee Heights 6. 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
2: How about the scoring drive, Chuck?
3: 4 plays, 81 yards, culminating in a 15-yard touchdown pass from Colby Kutcher to Mr. Mobley.
2: Cooper Lincoln is going to be the one to kick this one off for Shawnee Heights. Cooper is a freshman. Damari Peoples and Nas Williams-Brown is back deep to return for the Chargers. T. West leads by 2, 8-6, with 7:45 to go here in the first quarter. A very good football game here on a Thursday evening. Lincoln will put a boot to it. It's a high, short kick and will be fielded by Peoples at the 20. 25-30, cuts it outside to the near sideline, 35. Whoa, dragged down by the horse collar. Penalty flags come flying. The one who got the tackle was Chris Blackwell, but tack on some extra yards.
3: Big time face match there on the tackle.
2: Sure.
3: Mr. Peoples was facing to the north, and then at the tackle, his face mask was yanked back toward the south.
2: Either way, this will bring up good field position. I thought it was a horse collar, but face mask, you were right. So tack on some extra yards. This will actually put the ball, ironically, where their first drive started, at the Shawnee Heights 47-yard line.
3: 17-yard return there, and then you tack on that 15-yard penalty. Topeka West starts, as you said, at the T-Bird 47 for the second time tonight.
2: Here is a shotgun formation. Hernandez gets the snap. He keeps it. He goes right to the far sideline and tried to slide down before he was tackled, and a penalty flag comes out late. And it looks like it was a 1-yard gain, but it looks like, hold everything, this might be coming back.
3: It's like the far side officials motioning holding on the Chargers, which is what the call is.
2: Beep, beep, beep, like the old garbage trucks trying to get out of a parking lot.
3: Yes.
2: That joke didn't stick.
3: We trying to decide here. We've had three penalties out of the last four plays from scrimmage.
2: That's
3: well, five
2: true.
3: If you count the kick. Well, no, the kickoff was a penalty, so three out of the last four scrimmage plays has been a penalty.
2: From the 44-yard line of Topeka West, pass is complete to Micah Emerson, brought out of bounds at midfield, and then was suplexed out of bounds. I mean, that's a pretty good description when you basically have him like a bear hug and you flip him over your head. Thankfully, no one was hurt, but picking up all the yardage, it's a 7-yard completion. And it will bring up second down and 13 from midfield. Four wide receivers, two on each side. Shotgun formation for Hernandez. He gets the snap, hands it off to Williams-Brown. Banks it outside. Almost tackled by a shoestring. Still going. He got around the edge. He got past the 45 to the 40. And he's going to get out of bounds at the 31-yard line. No, the 32. Nope, they moved it to the 31. Man, they're just going back and forth on me. A 19-yard run there by NWB.
3: He was bottled up behind the line and somehow was able to bounce the ball outside and get down the left sideline for a 19-yard gain, giving Topeka West their third first down of the contest.
2: Under 7 minutes to go here in the opening quarter. T. West 8, Shawnee Heights 6. Shotgun formation for Hernandez with Williams-Brown in his left hip. He gets the snap. Quick pass. Caught. Lassiter bouncing off tackles. Man, you got to get that 6'6 guy down. You have to use two of them to actually get him down. It was Carter Standifer and Brody Daniels in the mix. Julian League was also the third guy in the mix. And he gets 8 on the completion.
3: It's a good play there. Play design. Hernandez got the snap and then just stood up and threw the ball to the tallest guy on the field. Lassiter pulls it in, bringing up, I believe, a second and 2 for the Chargers.
2: And again in the shotgun, Hernandez gets the snap. Another quick pass. This one caught by Williams-Brown. Makes one man miss, but he gets enough to get the first down at the 21, actually at the sticks. 2-yard completion there, and that's another first down for the Chargers. I believe that's the fourth of the night.
3: Yes, first down number 4.
2: Clock now to 6 minutes to go as they're eyeing there on the red zone. First and 10 for the Chargers at the T-Bird 21. Skaggs is in at nose tackle for the Thunderbirds. Play clock now down to 15 as the Chargers get to the line. Shotgun formation. Webb is now in the backfield with Nas Williams-Brown playing a slot. Webb in motion. Here's the snap. Hernandez goes back the other way to Peoples. It's complete. Cuts inside 15, 10, 5. Touchdown, Chargers! But a penalty flag comes out. Hold everything. If this stands, it's a 21-yard touchdown by Hernandez to Damari Peoples, and that would have been his second. But pending the penalty, we'll see what it is. They're going towards Coach Parker. I'm pretty sure this will stand. We'll await the call. Gee, I don't know about that one. Unless if you count banging knuckles as a penalty. Either way, it is on Topeka West. First, I thought it was chop block.
3: It's a 15-yard penalty there on Topeka West. That's their sixth penalty for 55 yards.
2: Well, it backs them up
3: to the 32-yard line.
2: So it's actually an 11-yard penalty. Here's Hernandez on this first down. He fires this one. It's underthrown but caught by Prince Lassiter. The ball popped loose. Who's got it? Bodies everywhere. Now they got to get everybody out of the pile. Shawnee Heights believes they have it. Chargers say they have it.
3: I think Lassiter was
2: able,
3: able
2: to recover
3: back
2: the
3: in
2: fumble.
3: And recover his own fumble.
2: Wow, what a play. So from the 32, they mark him down at the 7. A 25-yard completion there from Hernandez to Lassiter. And once again, the Chargers are in the red zone. Under 5 minutes to go, first and goal now for the Chargers at the 7. Shotgun formation, four wide receivers, twins on each side. They give it to Nas Williams-Brown, banks it outside to the far sideline. He's in! Touchdown, Chargers! A 7-yard scamper for NWB.
3: Oh, Nas, he likes running to the left, I think. A lot of his runs tonight have gone to the left. He might have had one that went to the right, but he bounced it out once again to the left and was able to get to the left front corner of the end zone, extending the Topeka West lead to 15-6. 14-6, pending the two-point try.
2: Now they're going to go for two. I guess they don't trust the legs of their kickers. Either way, Topeka West up 8 here early in the first quarter. Four wide receivers with Nas Williams-Brown in the backfield. Hernandez in shotgun. He gets a snap. Quick throw. It is tipped and incomplete. Brody Daniels knocked it down. He could have picked it off and ran it back for two, but he decided with the safe cautionary play and knocked it down. But Topeka West tacks on another touchdown with 4:34 remaining in the first quarter. Chargers 14, Thunderbirds 6. 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
2: Chuck, how about that scoring drive really quick?
3: Six plays, another 47 yards, a 7-yard touchdown run by Nas Williams-Brown.
2: The kickoff goes to Javon Williams. He fumbled the ball. He gets it at the 20 after the muff, fighting for extra yards. This time he goes forward with it. Now is pushed back. And the Thunderbirds will actually have better field position than the last one. Josiah Mungunga with the kickoff. Williams gets the receiving on the return. They'll mark him down. I believe this will be at the 22-yard line.
3: Two-yard return there for Mr. Williams. Shawnee Heights taking over for the third time.
2: Now, besides that one turnover, this has pretty much been back and forth throughout, but I've really been keen on how this Topeka West team has done in their first two drives. I loved it.
3: Executing really well offensively. Eli Hernandez is a sophomore. You know, you come in as a sophomore, does he not know any better? And he's just playing so well, running the offense, making some great passes. Shawnee Heights takes over at their 22.
2: Cutcher in the pistol, gets the snap on the high one, over to Purvis. Purvis fighting for extra yards, and we'll get down at the 25-yard line, a 3-yard carry for the senior. And he'll bring up second down and 7. How many yards does Purvis have, Chuck?
3: He's up to 48 yards on just 6 carries. Last week after 6 carries, I think Seaman had held him to about 10 yards. So Purvis is feeling a whole lot better tonight so far here in the first quarter.
2: 4 minutes to go here in the first quarter. 14-6 Chargers. Sending everybody in motion. You're going to see a lot more guys get some minutes here. Cutcher is in the gun with Purvis in the backfield. On the silent count, Cutcher rolls to his right. Now backpedals, throws, fires, caught! Dallas Owens, leaping catch inside the 35, close to the 40. And mark him down at the 39, a 14-yard completion.
3: Nice pass, Cutcher rolling to the left. Finding Dallas Owens for that first down play.
2: And now the drive continues to move for Shawnee Heights. A couple of guys in the game now. Lucas Daniels, the sophomore wide receiver, getting his first couple of minutes here in this one. Pistol formation for Shawnee Heights, four wide receivers. Purvis is the lone back in the backfield. Play clock is at 12. Williams is in motion. Here's a snap. Play action. Cutcher on a screen pass. It's incomplete. Was looking for Purvis, but Topeka West front four, basically, or actually front three, was able to blitz him perfectly.
3: Yeah, he decided, I think, that it wasn't going to be a good play to make the completion, so he threw it at Trone Purvis's feet, bringing up second and 10.
2: Clock now stops at 3:09. Shotgun formation for Shawnee Heights. And whistle blows. And I don't know what this is. I thought originally they called it a timeout, but it doesn't look like it is.
3: Made the officials timeout. We see a Charger running off the field. Don't know if it's an equipment issue.
2: It's Alfonso Taylor who was dragged. Yeah, it's a shoe. Over, under, loop-de-loop, and pull it through. That's all you need to do.
3: Brought to you by the shoestring tying skills of Drew Olson.
2: Here's the first down play. They give it to Purvis, breaking off a tackle. Grabbed by the face mask and dragged down. No whistle. Prince Lassiter there on the TFL.
3: It's a loss of two there.
2: Key got away with a big old hand of face mask there. Clear as clear can be. So minus two on the play, and it'll bring up second down and 12. Third down and 12. This is a big play here for Shawnee Heights here. Down by eight with 2.5 to go in the first quarter. Three wide receivers are now to the near sideline. Shotgun formation for Kutcher. Topeka West is showing blitz. Kutcher gets the snap. Rolls immediately. Fires. It is caught by Dallas Owens at the 45 before getting sandwiched together by a couple of Chargers. Damari Peoples was in the mix as well as Payson Lacoby. And it will bring up fourth down and four. From the 45.
3: 8-yard catch there by Owens, his second of the night.
2: And Shawnee Heights, I believe, will go for it. Fifth play of the drive, under 2 minutes to go. Kutcher on a silent count. Backs it up. Play clock is now to 15. And now he backs into the shotgun. Oh, he's going to do a pooch kick. Peoples is going to be the back to one to return this one. Here's the kick. It's a pretty good kick. And Peoples will let this go. This will take a Shawnee Heights bounce. Kind of take a little bit of a roll, but will be downed. Mark it at the 10. The 11. We'll give him that. But a good punt there by Colby Kutcher, and it flips the field.
3: 44-yard punt there by Colby Kutcher. He punted a couple times last week during the Seaman contest. So he punts it down and flips the field. Topeka West takes over at their own 11-yard line.
2: And this is going to be a big drive here for the Chargers. Kind of spread it out here. Four wide receivers for Topeka West. Twins on each side, shotgun formation. Hernandez gets it. He gives it off. This is Nas Williams Brown, I believe. No, excuse me, it's Damon Webb. Webb actually gets enough for a first down on that first play. 10 yards and a chain mover.
3: They just ran that little trap play right over between the two guards in the center, and Webb went right up the hash mark on the far side, giving the Chargers their fifth first down of the first quarter.
2: Similar situation. This time it's Webb in the backfield on his right, on Hernandez's left hip. They give it off. Nope, it's a keeper. Hernandez is going to be met up in the backfield. Maybe. No, he actually gets some yards. He outran Quinn Buzenitz and was able to pick up two and stop the clock here with about a minute to go.
3: As we can see here on the two carries by Eli Hernandez, he does not have the foot speed and the quick ability that his teammate Nas Williams Brown has, but he was able to pick up 2 yards, bringing up a second and eight for the Chargers here.
2: Ball at the 23-yard line, four wide receiver set. Here's the snap. Hernandez looking to throw. Goes over the middle. He's got it. Lassiter, he got it. He's got some room. 40, 30, 20. The big guy's going to go. He's going to score. Touchdown. 77 yards on the pitch and catch. T. West is running away with it.
3: Big time play there by the sophomore quarterback, finding Prince Lassiter on the little seam route to the tight end, and he took it 77 yards for the touchdown. And I believe there was possibly a celebration penalty at the end of the play. I saw the flag dropped at the end zone right at the, it's about the 1 yard line. And I see the official running over here to the coaching staff of the Chargers. I'm sure he's relaying who the penalty was, unsportsmanlike.
2: It's on Prince, but I mean, if you get a 77-yard touchdown pass for your first touchdown of the season, why not? Who cares? You're up 20-6 on Shawnee Heights, a team you haven't beaten in 21 years. So this will be the longest two-point conversion attempt of the season that we will most likely see. Webb in motion. Hernandez goes with a quick pass to Peoples. Makes one man miss. Gets a block. And now he's going to be brought down. It's going to be a two-point conversion fail for Topeka West. But they tack on another touchdown, and they're up two scores with 45 seconds to go in the first quarter. Chargers 20, Thunderbirds 6. 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
2: Chuck, how about that scoring drive?
3: Three plays. A little bit longer than 47 this time. They went 89 yards on this drive after two drives of 47 yards apiece. But that 89-yard drive was culminated in the 77-yard strike from sophomore Eli Hernandez to the tight end, Prince Lassiter, making the score. Topeka West 20, Shawnee Heights 6, and Josiah Magunga is getting ready to put toe to leather. And here he comes for the kickoff.
2: And it's an onside kick. It takes a good bounce. This one might be recovered by T. West. It is unbelievable. What a play. The one who got it was Demarion Tyree. He recovered the onside kick, and Topeka West just stole a possession.
3: Unbelievable play there. Magunga had kicked the first two kind of pooch style to the left. This time he kind of hooked his kick over to the right side of the formation, and it took a big bounce and hit one of the first line of defense, so to speak, for the T-Birds, and went into a little gap there, and the Topeka West Chargers were able to recover the onside kick, and they're going to take over at the
2: Shawnee Heights 37-yard line. Could this be the day? We'll see if it comes up. First and 10 from the T-Bird 37. Hernandez gives it off. This is Webb. Webb bouncing it outside, maybe getting to the 35 before getting brought down. Only two on the carry, and it'll bring up second down and 8.
3: Webb gets those in the middle carries right into the line. He's got three carries for 21 yards.
2: You actually are going to give it 1 yard on the carry, so subtract one on that.
3: They do that to us every week, Drew.
2: No kidding. So second, and we'll call it 9 from the 41 or from the 36. They give it off. This is Nas Williams-Brown. He banks it outside. He's speedy. He broke a tackle. He's at the 35 trying to cut inside before getting sandwiched by a couple of T-Birds in the mix. One of them leading it was Christian Labrador. And that will be the end of the first quarter. They'll mark him down, I believe, at the 33. So give him 3 on the carry, but that will do it for the first quarter. 12 minutes gone and 36 to go. Topeka West is running away with it so far here in this opening quarter. At the end of one, T. West 20, Shawnee Heights 6. The second quarter is next. 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
2: Well, the yardage marker got me again, and it was a 2-yard carry on the last play, so now it'll be 3rd down and 7 from the 34-yard line. Got 4 wide receivers in the shotgun formation for Hernandez. Quick drop, fires, incomplete. The intended target, I believe, was Damon Webb, and that's going to bring up 4th down here. You haven't seen Topeka West get a 4th down play all game long, so this is going to be fairly new to them this time. And it is 4-down territory once you get past midfield.
3: Yes. I think Topeka West is feeling good about their play calls so far here in the opening quarter. So here, 4th and 7 or so here.
2: Williams Brown in motion. Hernandez fires back the other way. It's caught by Emerson. Makes one T-Bird miss. Falls forward, but it will be a turnover on downs. They're not going to get it. They're going to be a few yards short. That was a big-time turnover on downs for this T-Bird defense. Got it to the 31. So I believe that was a 5-yard completion there. But it stalls the drive. And now Shawnee Heights will take over after their last attempted drive got taken over by an onside kick. And their last official drive ended in a punt. This will be at the 31-yard line, 1st down and 10 for the T-Birds. Got a strong strong pistol formation going to the right. Hand off to Purvis. Purvis bouncing it outside. Stiff-armed a man. And falling back for extra yardage, he'll get to the 34 on that far sideline. 3 yards for Mr. Purvis.
3: Up to 49 yards for the contest. Purvis has done really well tonight on those 8 carries for those 49 yards. There needs to just be some other plays by the T-Bird offense.
2: 2nd and we'll call it 7. 3 wide receivers, 2 to the near sideline. Cutcher gets the snap, gives it off to Purvis. He is wrapped up in the backfield for a big-time loss. Lawrence Barlow is there on the TFL.
3: Yeah, 3 yards he gained on 1st down. He just lost on 2nd down, bringing up a 3rd and 10. A big offensive play here for the T-Birds. They were able to get a turnover on downs by the Chargers, and they want to be able to turn that turnover into points. But they got to extend the drive here on 3rd down.
2: Cutcher rolls to his left on this 3rd down play. He's looking for a receiver there, incomplete towards the near sideline. Javon Williams was there, but it went through the wastebasket. And it was A.J. Brooks who was in coverage for Topeka West. But a penalty flag comes out back in the backfield. Personal foul. This might be roughing the passer. No! Okay, we got a personal foul on Shawnee Heights that it was just straight personal foul. I don't know what was the play, like what happened. Either way, it will bring up 4th down for Shawnee Heights, and they will be punting. Coach Swift is asking for an explanation there on the far sideline. Yep, penalty is declined. So Christian Labrador will be back to punt this one for Shawnee Heights. Deep for Topeka West is Damari Peoples. Peoples has already scored a touchdown in this game on a reception. Question is, can he return one on the punt return? Peoples stands back at his own 32. Labrador gets a boot on this squibbling kick that will sail all the way back. Peoples lost the football, and he falls down on it as he was wrapped up there near the 20-yard line. He might have got the 21, but, man, this could have been a lot more. Penalty flag comes flying back at the 32 of Shawnee Heights. We're waiting to see what this was, including... Well, an official losing a hat.
3: Well, I'm beginning to wonder if there were 2 penalties because he threw the flag.
2: Personal foul on Shawnee Heights. Personal foul on Topeka West. So redo this whole thing.
3: That's why we see the hat and the flag on the field.
2: Well, there's three flags out there, or two flags and a hat.
3: That particular
2: A
3: official,
2: for effort on the
3: that
2: toss.
3: Particular official made sure he had everything. He emptied the chamber, so to speak. He tossed his flag, threw his hat.
2: And threw one of the other flags back the other way from the side official. So we will redo this whole thing. Just forget the last, like, 40 seconds.
3: So that 49-yard punt by Christian Labrador did not happen.
2: We did not see anything. So we'll redo this all over again from the same spot. Fourth and 10 at the 31. Got 10:15 to go before the half. Labrador to get the punt off. And he gets a better boot on this one. This might go a distance. It's going to sail and get fielded at the 17-yard line by Peoples to the 25 and steps out of bounds at the 28-yard line or the 29. Either way, it was a pretty good return there. Nope, 29. So officially a 13-yard return there for Peoples, and that's where Topeka West will set up.
3: That's not right. 52-yard punt.
2: That was better than what he had.

0: Great. Wonderful. By the way, it is a TFL for the junior, Carter Standifer. So second down and 11 from the 28. Twins on each side. Shotgun formation for Hernandez. He gets the snap. Quick drop. Floating it towards the near sideline. He's got Emerson. Incomplete. Good pressure there by Julian League to make sure Emerson wasn't going to have a house call.
1: I believe that that pass might have been held up by the wind there, because Emerson had a step on the defender, but that ball got about 15 yards down the field and looked like it hit a wall, and it looked like a kite on a windy day, and it just jumped up, and I think the wind caught it, held it up in the air. Third and 11 here for the Chargers at their own 28-yard line.
0: Needing to get to their own 39 for a chain mover. 9:52 to go here in the second quarter. Here is Hernandez. He's going to do the same thing, going towards Peoples. Incomplete. He almost tried to do a one-handed stab with it, but Julian League said, and it's going to bring up fourth down.
1: Went back to the same play, as Drew mentioned. Same result, incomplete pass, bringing up a fourth down. And I think this would be punting territory.
0: Unless if they throw us for the biggest loop in the world. The question is, who is the one? I believe it's going to be Josiah Mungunga to punt this. Javon Williams is the one back deep to return. He's at his own 35. But it also looks like there might be going for it. Nope. Mungunga backs up. High snap. Gets the pooch kick away. It's really short. This is going to take a favorable bounce for the Chargers, but it's going to give Shawnee Heights some good field position. They'll mark it down. From where they mark it, it's at the Shawnee Heights 43. We'll give them the 42 because it's kind of in that little bit of the mix. So give them the 42.
1: 29-yard punt there, my Josiah Mungunga.
0: And that was their first punt of the evening. Shawnee Heights has punted twice. Topeka West only once.
1: I believe this is the best field position tonight for the T-Birds, taking over at their own 43-yard line with 9:43 left here in the opening half.
0: T-Birds down 14, 20-6. Kutcher gets the snap. Five-step drop. Going deep towards Dallas Owens. Intercepted! It's Damari Peoples! He got it and took it away from Dallas Owens. And the Chargers force another one.
1: Damari Peoples has now had a touchdown catch, an interception, and then the sack that caused the fumble on the opening drive of the night. Well-involved player so far tonight, Damari Peoples.
0: Man, there goes that man.
1: It's the third turnover for the T-Birds. We'll see what Topeka West can do with this quick change.
0: From the 23 of Topeka West, first and 10 for the Chargers. Hernandez in the shotgun. Gives it off. This is Webb. And he might have lost a yard, maybe no gain. We'll see what they call it. I don't think he got, I think he only got back to the original line of scrimmage, which was the 22.
1: It looks like no gain, second and 10. Webb now has 22 yards on five carries. Nas Williams Brown leading the way with 43 yards rushing here in the opening half.
0: 9:03 to go here in the first half. Topeka West 20, Shawnee Heights 6. The Chargers are moving from left to right as we view the field. Second down and 10 from the 22-yard line. 10 on the play clock. Shotgun formation. Four wide receivers with twins to each side. Webb is in motion. Here's Hernandez looking. He's firing deep. He's going towards Emerson. Incomplete. Great coverage again there by the corner, Julian League. He was a little behind as Emerson had a step, but he was able to reach out his left hand and knock it down.
1: The pass looked a little behind Emerson, but as you said, good play by the defensive back there for the T-Birds, bringing up a third and 10. Hernandez making the trek over to the sideline for every play call, and unfortunately,

0: The Chargers have the ball on the left hash, so he's making quite the jaunt back across the field for this third down play.
1: Play clock is now down to 8. Shotgun formation. Here's the snap. Hernandez on the QB option. He's going to throw it back the other way. No one was in the area. The question now becomes, was he in? Yep, there goes the flag. I was going to say, is this grounding territory? Because he might have not got out of the tackle box, or there was no receiver in the area. Either way, it'll bring up a big loss and another punting situation for the West Chargers.
0: Well, it'll be a loss of down.
1: You don't get to see an intentional grounding very often in high school. There's the rare occasion. So we'll see where they mark it.
0: I think it's from the spot.
1: Spot of the foul.
0: Of the penalty. So the penalty is not.
1: So this officially will be a loss of 6, or excuse me, a loss of 5. And we will also have a timeout here as Shawnee Heights calls a timeout, and we'll take it with them. 8:33 to go in the half. It is Topeka West 20, Shawnee Heights 6. 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
1: 20-6 in favor of Topeka West. Yes, I am not kidding you. The Chargers have the lead on Shawnee Heights. It's going to be fourth down and 15 from the 17. Penalty flag comes out. Here is a high sailing kick that will take a pretty good Charger bounce. Williams will let that one go, and we'll get down at the 49. But this might back everything up. As we are awaiting what this penalty is, it looks like it's an illegal shift on Topeka West. So we're going to do this all over again, but probably 5 yards deeper.
0: Yeah, they'll be kicking, I think, from the 12 now.
1: Correct.
0: And that was the quarterback, Hernandez, back there punting that one.
1: Well, it doesn't look like he's kicking it now. And a couple of guys out there on the field as Corin Rayton is now into the game.
0: I believe it's number 26.
1: Correct. Yes. Rayton will be the one to boot it. He actually got a pretty good hold of this one. Williams will let it go. Shouldn't have done that because it ended up going into Topeka or into Shawnee Heights territory. It will be downed with no touch at the 41-yard line. That was a pretty good pick, pretty good kick there by Rayton.
0: 47 yards gives the T-Birds the ball at their 41-yard line. We have a Subway game break, the end of the first quarter in Wisconsin. Atlanta Falcons 7, Green Bay Packers 7.
1: Oh, wow. Kind of surprised that that is pretty close at the confines of Lambeau Field.
0: Yes, the Bijan Robinson scored a touchdown to tie it up for the Falcons.
1: Here's Zayas Barksdale. He's got an edge. Cuts it inside. 40. Breaks a tackle. 35. He might go 30. 25. 20. 15. 10. Needs a block. And he's down inside the 10. Marked down at the 7. A big time run there by Mr. Barksdale. And it's first and goal, Thunderbirds.
0: 52 yards by the freshman Barksdale. giving the T-Birds their fifth first down, getting the ball into the red zone. Opportunity for the T-Birds to cut the lead in half.
1: First and goal for the T-Birds at the 7-yard line. Cutcher gets the snap. They give it to Barksdale on the draw, and he is delayed and brought down by a couple of Chargers there in the mix. Man, the one who got it was Christian Cervantes.
0: It's a 4-yard loss there for Barksdale. Big time play by the Chargers. Backs the ball up to the 11-yard line. Still second and goal for the T-Birds. But Coach Swift is needing to dial up a positive play for his squad here on second and goal.
1: This is a big drive here for the Shawnee Heights Thunderbirds. They're down by 14 with 7:35 to go. Play clock is at 8. Cutcher gets a snap. They give it to Barksdale, making his way through. Bowling forward inside the 10. They'll mark him down at the 6. So he got 5 of it and gets an extra yard there. So it'll be a big third down and goal coming up here.
0: Good play right up the middle by Barksdale. As you said, bringing up a third and goal from the 6. I'm pretty confident this is going to be a 4-down territory play here for the T-Birds.
1: Barksdale is the man in the backfield. Cutcher going back towards the sideline looking for the play. 5 now on the play clock. He gets the snap. It's high. It's going to Barksdale. Trying to body forward. He's not going to get very far. In fact, he'll get stood up for no gain. And now a big-time play coming up here for the Thunderbirds. Now what do you do here as they head towards the sideline?
0: Coach Swift walking down to the...
1: This might be another
0: on the far sideline. He calls the timeout. So Shawnee Heights is going to take a timeout here to think about it. Fourth and goal from the 6.
1: Well, we'll take that timeout with him. 7:09 remaining in the first half. Shawnee Heights in the red zone, but they're trailing 20-6. 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
1: All right, here's the situation here from Hummer Sports Park. 20-6 in favor of Topeka West, but Shawnee Heights has fourth down and goal at the 6. They need the pay dirt. Got Zayas Barksdale in the backfield. Cutcher gets the snap. He rolls. He fires to the back corner. It's caught, but out of bounds. It's incomplete. Good catch there, I believe, by Dallas Owens, but he was outside the end zone, and that's a big turnover on downs. As you can probably hear, the Topeka West coaches going absolutely bonkers for that one.
0: We had a tremor up here in the press box that got to be about 4 on the Richter scale. The ecstatic defensive coaching staff of the Chargers were impressed by their team's defensive stop there on fourth and goal. That's the fourth turnover by the T-Birds here in the first half, and the Chargers take over on their 6-yard line.
1: And it looks like it's a jet touch pass to Nas Williams-Brown. Reverses course. He might lose a couple of yards. At worst, he might have got back to the line of scrimmage, but on first down, it looks like it went nowhere.
0: Yes, is the completion pass to Nas Williams Brown for no gain.
1: So now it brings up second down and 10 from their own 6-yard line as Topeka West will move from left to right. Again, four wide receivers. Nas Williams Brown is in the backfield. Looking to send Lassiter in motion. Instead, he's hold still. Hernandez gets it. Goes to Nas Williams Brown. Backs it up. Man, now he has some room. He's got a block. He might go. 20, 25, 30, up to the 40. He's got one man to beat. Breaks a tackle. Makes a cut. 35. He might go. This is going to be a touchdown. Deuces, deuces. How about 94 yards? Touchdown, Chargers!
0: Unbelievable play by NWB. He went once again. He likes running to the left, goes to the left, just stops, jump cuts back to the right, bounces it outside down the near sideline, gets to about the T-Bird 40-yard line, stops on a dime again and cuts across the field and takes it into the end zone. As Drew said, the 94-yard touchdown run by Nas Williams Brown, his second touchdown of the night.
1: And that puts him over the century mark. They are going to go for two here. But, man, what a big play there by Nas Williams Brown. And ideally, he is taking a rest and well-deserved. Here is Hernandez. He gets the snap. Quick drop. Throws to the end zone. It's incomplete. Intended for Damon Webb. But they tack on a 94-yard touchdown run by Nas Williams Brown to extend their lead with 5:57 to go here in the second quarter. It is Topeka West 26, Shawnee Heights 6. 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
1: That was a quick scoring drive, wasn't it, Chuck?
0: Two plays, 94 yards, and in the words of the venerable Drew Olson, deuces, ooses, 94 for the TD for NWB.
1: Man.
0: Unbelievable. Unbelievable.
1: We
0: were just electric.
1: An absolute diamond in the rough when it comes to a player like that. That was a spectacular play. Mongonga will put a line drive kick that will be fielded by the T-Birds from the 20 to the 30. Now to the 40. He's got open field. Needs a block. Midfield. Now to the 45. Makes a cut. And he's finally brought down at the 42-yard line. Marshannon Wallace was the one who returned it. He was not supposed to play in this game, but he played special teams and got Shawnee Heights in a good field position.
0: Big time return there. Let's see. I'm doing the math in my brain. It was a 38-yard kickoff return.
1: And now Shawnee Heights, similar situation here as they were facing Seaman. Now they're down 20 with plenty of time left. There's been a couple of runs where they've actually had some plays where they got into the red zone but just couldn't convert. First and 10 for Shawnee Heights at the T-West 42. Cutcher gets the snap. It's high. He tried to give it to Purvis. It was delayed, and he loses a yard because of it. Great play there by the Chargers, the one who got it, number 76. That was Lawrence Barlow.
0: A little bit of issues on the exchange from quarterback to running back, but the Chargers were there to stuff the play. A loss of one. Now second 11 from the Chargers' 43-yard line.
1: This is a big drive for Shawnee Heights. The last two of them were interception and turnover on downs. Cutcher rolls to his right, throws on the run. It is a leaping effort, but incomplete. It was intended for Elijah Mobley there on the far sideline. Good coverage there by the Topeka West secondary. Damari Peoples, I believe, was the one in coverage. If not, it was Deidrian Keeling. Mispronunciation there, I apologize. But either way, it's going to bring up third down and long here for the Thunderbirds.
0: The pass was just above the outstretched arms of Mobley. Third and 11 here with just over 5 minutes left in the first half.
1: Quick play here. They give it off to Zayas Barksdale. Barksdale making his way through. He's at the 40, 35, makes a cut 30, and dragged down from behind. That was a big-time play by the running back, number 84, and it's a first down for Shawnee Heights.
0: 14-yard pickup there by Barksdale.
1: And that's another thing that I'm really excited to see, is that Barksdale is finally getting himself a little bit more comfortable. He's picking up yards now. I believe he's up to 66.
0: 67. Good. There you go.
1: That's close. First and 10 for the T-Birds. They mark it at the 29. High snap. Give to Barksdale. Going up the middle. Now bouncing it outside. Penalty flag comes flying from the back judge. Or actually from the umpire.
0: That's usually a hold when the umpire throws that flag, and he was thrown in the direction of the left side of the offensive line.
1: Either way, it's kind of like that big old dumpster truck. We might be going beep, beep, beep backwards.
0: It was actually a face mask.
1: Oh.
0: On the Charger, so.
1: Then they just put the pedal to the metal there.
0: It was a 4-yard gain there by Barksdale, and then we're going to tack on another
1: 15. Which will now put Shawnee Heights in, 5-yard face mask.
0: Okay.
1: There is a couple of 5 yards and 15 yards every once in a while. Either way.
0: I think they've changed that rule for high school.
1: And it's now a 3-yard carry, not 4, because they have the ball at the 21. Happens to us all, Chuck. Happens to us all. Either way, first and 10, or second down. And 2 from the 21. They give it to Barksdale. Makes his way through as he kind of gives a little bit of a hesitation. Juke gets the first down and will put them in the red zone. Finally, they'll mark him down at the 13. So 8-yard carry there for Barksdale. I believe that puts him over 75 for the game.
0: Yes, 78.
1: Yeah, I was right there. I was in the realm there. First and 10 for the Thunderbirds. They'll put the ball at the 13. 4:06 to go before the half. T-Birds down 20. Here is Kutcher giving it off to Barksdale. Going straight up the middle to the 10-yard line. 3 yards on the carry. And now it looks like we got a Heights player down, and it is Barksdale. It looks like he's grabbing his rib cage there. So we'll step aside. 3:48 to go before the half. It's Topeka West 26, Shawnee Heights 6. 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
1: Welcome back to Weaver Irwin Stadium, 26-6. In favor of Topeka West. Zayas Barksdale is still down on the field. Chuck, what could you see from that? I thought it was initially his rib cage.
0: Well, when you made that comment, just by the way he was laying on the field, it made me think, did he land on the ball and knock the wind out of him? But then when the trainers got out, he was kicking his left leg in obvious pain, and then it looked like the trainers were looking at his right leg. So I don't know if it's an ankle or I believe it'd be a lower leg injury. They're helping him up as we speak. And looks like he's going to need some assistance getting off the field, and he's not
1: putting it's his right ankle.
0: Not putting any weight on that right leg at the moment. And just a tough play there for the T-Birds. Barksdale on this drive has done a really good job with some good plays. Had that big long run. Been using him really well on this drive. And now one of the coaches is going to help out on the rest of the way from the far hash.
1: He looks is. Like he's putting pressure. A little more weight. He is putting ankle. A little bit. So I think he might have just tweaked it. But again, ankles like that is not no like laughing matter. This could be serious. Think about it. Jackson Dart for the Giants was kind of like walking off on his own power, and it ended up being a season-ending injury. On this second down play, I believe it was Purvis who got the carry. I could be wrong. Either way, they mark him down at the 8, so it'll be 2 yards. Was it Purvis, Mr. Spurlock?
0: Trying to see who came out of the pile there.
1: It was Purvis.
0: Yes, Purvis.
1: So 2 yards on the play. It'll be 3rd down and 4 from the 8. Eighth play of the drive. They give it off to Trone. Trone fighting for extra yards. He's at the 5. It's going to be close. Penalty flag comes out at the end of the play. This will be a tough decision. I am trying to figure out what it was, and it's going to be a hold on Shawnee Heights. So this will most likely back him up. Personal foul. Oh, face mask. Oh, fool me. So
0: it was a 4-yard carry.
1: 4-yard carry.
0: For Purvis, and then we're going to get a first down.
1: Half the distance to the goal. It'll be first and goal for the T-Birds at the 2. Pistol formation for Shawnee Heights. 3 wide receivers, 2 to the near, 1 to the far. Purvis is the lone back. Off a corner blitz. They give to Purvis. No, Cutcher keeps it. He fooled everybody. Touchdown, Shawnee Heights. Colby Cutcher ran it in 2 yards out, faked out everybody, and Shawnee Heights is back in the ball game.
0: Well, he faked out everybody except my partner here, Drew Olson, who saw the play develop after looking like the handoff went to Purvis to the left, but Cutcher took it to the right into the end zone for the touchdown.
1: Makes the score right now 26-12. And it does look like Shawnee Heights will go for 2. And a high snap that goes over the head of Cutcher. Cutcher has to fall on the ball, and he gets it. So 2-point conversion fails once again, but Shawnee Heights is back in it. With 2:45 remaining in the half, it is Topeka West 26, Shawnee Heights 12. 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
1: How about that scoring drive, Chuck?
0: I know it was 42 yards. 9 plays, 42 yards, and the 2-yard scamper by the quarterback, Colby Kutcher cutting that lead to 20-12. Shawnee Heights kicks off here with 2:45.
1: 26-12.
0: 26. I'm sorry, Topeka West fans. 26-12. Kickoff goes out of bounds.
1: Wow. That's all I can say. I'm trying not to laugh for the little blunders that have been happening.
0: I mean, it almost looked like it was the pooch kick trying to get an onside kick because they kicked it to an open area in the deep in the mm-hmm. return and goes right out of bounds.
1: Unfortunate. That'll give Topeka West some good field position here. I believe they will give them the 40. Is that correct? 40-35, one of the two.
0: Well, the ball went out of bounds at the 31.
1: And they give him the 36. Okay.
0: So it's a 5-yard penalty from where the ball goes out of bounds.
1: So that's where Topeka West will set up shop. First and 10 for the Chargers at their own 36-yard line. 2:45 to go here in the first half. I do want to remind you the Kansas Turnpike Authority halftime show will follow this quarter. Shotgun formation for Hernandez. He gets the snap, and he gives it off to Webb. He's got room. Webb trying to fight for extra yards and gets knocked down at the 43-yard line. 7 yards for Mr. Webb.
0: Good play there by the Chargers. Webb able to take it up the middle and cut it to the right.
1: Christian Labrador was there on the tackle. And now the clock continues to move. By the way, Shawnee Heights will start with a ball to begin the second half. The other way. Topeka West will start with the ball to begin the second half. Man, I am on a struggle bus. Second down and 3 at the 36. The 43. They give it off to Webb. Webb bullying his way forward. Pass midfield. Falling for extra yards. Ball might have popped loose, but I think Webb was able to fall down on it. Either way, he moves it into T-Bird territory at the 46-yard line, and that's a first down.
0: 11 yards there for Damon Webb, bringing him up to 40 yards in the contest.
1: And the clock will move.
0: We have a Subway game break. 5 minutes left in the first half. Atlanta Falcons 10, Green Bay Packers 7.
1: That is kind of surprising to see that Green Bay losing right now to Atlanta. First and 10 for the Chargers at the T-Bird 36. They give to Williams-Brown. Bouncing it outside on the right sideline, 40. And he goes out of bounds on his own power near the sticks. They mark him out just a yard short, so it'll be second down and 1 coming up for the Chargers, and the clock stops with a minute 31.
0: It gives Nas Brown 146 yards rushing on just 9 carries.
1: Jeez Louise, have yourself a day. Second down and 1. Now Nas Williams-Brown is in the slot. Webb is the one in the backfield. 13 on the play clock. Hernandez is in the gun. He gets the snap. They give it to Webb. Webb goes left guard with it and will get the first down at least. Mark him down at the 34-yard line. So it is a chain mover. However, the clock continues to move.
0: 3-yard run. Oh, well, guess what? 2 yards. We have that great ability to be 1 yard plus or minus on most every play under 7 yards.
1: That's about right.
0: We have set the record in the history of announcing.
1: I think maybe it's pretty close. Here come the Chargers with first and 10 at the 34. Hernandez on the quick drop. It is complete. Near the sideline, Webb. Webb out of bounds at the 25. Dragged out of bounds close to the stick. If not, he got it. It looks like they're going to say he's short, so give him 9 to the 25. Clock stops with 43 seconds to go. Coming up will be the 6th play of this drive. A couple of these drives for Topeka West that have been scoring. 9, 6, 3, and 2. This one will be the 6th play. Williams-Brown in motion, looking for a screen pass. It is off the hands of Micah Emerson. It's incomplete as he was going towards the near sideline. Hernandez on the fire. And it will bring up third down And we'll call it one from the 25. 39 seconds to go. This will be a big play here for Topeka West if they want to kind of extend this lead going into halftime. Four wide receivers. Hernandez gets it. Gives to Webb. He's at the 25. He might not have got it. It's going to be close. They're going to say he's short. And now what do you do here? As it will bring up fourth down. Clock has stopped. Nope, it continues. I was wondering because it looked like it stopped at 27 seconds, but it's still going.
0: I believe the Chargers still have one timeout.
1: Yep, Shawnee Heights is two. They are going to go for it. This might be the final play of the half, pending a timeout. On a silent count. Whoa, Shawnee Heights jumped off. Saving grace there for Topeka West. They'll get five extra yards, and it'll be a first down at the 20 as we inch closer to the half.
0: Wondering if I was Coach Parker to consider taking that timeout.
1: Either way, the clock stops with 7 seconds, so this should be the last play of the half. So the clock should not start. Here we go. First and 10 from the 20. Four wide receivers for the Chargers. Hernandez in the gun. Gets the snap. Looking. Firing. It is tipped and almost intercepted by Quinn Buzenitz. The intended target was Prince Lassiter. And now with 2 seconds, this should be the final play of the half. And there's a timeout by Coach Parker. We're going to keep it here. All right. Chuck, 2 seconds left. You're up 14 with 20 yards to go. What do you think Trey Parker is trying to pull out of his sleeves?
0: Well, I can tell you the one thing that he's not going to do.
1: Kneel.
0: That? Well, there's two things. He's not going to kneel.
1: Oh, wait. How about kick?
0: And he's not going to kick a field goal. Okay. That was the captain obvious one of the night, that he was not going to kick a field goal because they have gone for two on every touchdown tonight. So, you know, you've got – I say you have a plethora of choices. I mean, Damari Peoples – scored a touchdown pass. You have Prince Lassiter, who scored on a touchdown pass. You have the always electric NWB, who could score whether it's a handoff or a pass. And so I think we're going to be looking at pass there. It looks like they're going to go out four wide here.
1: All right, here we go. Final play of the half from the 20-yard line. Webb in motion, going from right to left. Quick throw on a blitz. It's caught by NWB. He's at the 10. He's at the 5. He's in. Touchdown, Shawnee Heights. Oh, they hold everything. A penalty flag comes out.
0: A holding right there at the goal line that I think if we had the access
1: to instant replay,
0: we would realize that the offending player did not need to do that in order for his teammate to score the touchdown.
1: So that should be the half because a play can end on an offensive penalty, just not a defensive. Or unless if they're saying it's an untimed down, either way. It would have been a 20-yard touchdown touchdown pass from Hernandez to Nas Williams-Brown, but if it's under my recollection, that should be the half. It is holding on Topeka West. Are they going to add time to this? I am confused. This should be the half. If I'm correct, correct me if I'm wrong. So they mark it down at the 1 and back it up 10 yards. So this, okay, we're going to have an untimed down.
0: Yes. Okay.
1: Here we go. From the 11, quick pass, caught. Nas Williams-Brown cuts inside. He avoids a couple tackles, and he's going to be short at the 5, and that's the half. A little bit of confusion there towards the end of the half for us, but either way, Shawnee Heights' defense holds up, and the Kansas Turnpike Authority Halftime Show will come up next at the half. Topeka West 26, Shawnee Heights 12. 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
1: Welcome back to Weaver Irwin Stadium here at Humber Sports Park. Yours truly, Drew Olson, along with Chuck Spurlock and our producer, engineer, Gardner Cowdery. Halftime score, it is Topeka West 26, Shawnee Heights 12. This game has a lot on the line. Shawnee Heights looking for a bounce-back win after the tough loss against Seaman. And Topeka West trying to get their first win of the year and also to defeat Shawnee Heights for the first time since 2005. It's been 21 years, and it's looking right for the first half. It's looking like this might be the year. But we'll see when it comes up in the next 24 minutes of game time. If you're just joining us, it started out like it was going to be Topeka West with 9:28 to go in the first quarter. It was Damari Peoples catching a pass from Eli Hernandez from 23 yards out, but the two-point conversion was successful. A touch pass from Hernandez to Nas Williams-Brown had made the score 8-0 Chargers. Shawnee Heights would answer quickly with 7:45 to go in the first quarter. A 15-yard touchdown pass from Colby Kutcher to Elijah Mobley. However, the two-point conversion failed. That made the score 8-6. Then Nas Williams-Brown would score his first of two rushing touchdowns of the evening. This one with 4:34 to go in the first quarter. This one 7 yards out. However, the two-point conversion failed. It made the score Topeka West 14, Shawnee Heights 6. Then with 46 seconds to go in the first quarter, Eli Hernandez connected on the long 77-yard touchdown pass to the big fella, Prince Lassiter. However, the two-point conversion failed again. It kind of sounded like a broken record with the two-point conversions failing. Either way, it made the score at the end of one, Topeka West 20, Shawnee Heights 6. The Chargers would score again on the longest play of the evening, from Nas Williams-Brown. NWB gets his second rushing touchdown of the game, making it this one 94 yards. It made the score 26-6, and the two-point conversion yet again failed. And then Shawnee Heights, in the waning minutes of the first half, finally got back on the scoring route with a two-yard touchdown run by Colby Kutcher, his first rushing touchdown of the season, and it made the score, after a two-point conversion failed, our halftime score of Topeka West 26 and Shawnee Heights 12. As the Topeka West Charger Band has made up the clock, literally an old analog clock, analog, I had to think about that one for a second.
0: Nobody on the field may know what an analog clock is, but their band performance is showing them that,
1: growing up in the age where technology and digital clocks Well, especially the old Ritz watches of old. You get some of those there. But either way, I now turn it over to Chuck Spurlock as clock continues to tick. He has the team and individual statistics.
0: We'll start with the T-Birds of Shawnee Heights. Their team statistics in the first half, they ran the ball for 121 yards. They had 37 yards passing. That gives them 158 yards of total offense. As a team, they were able to gain or get 8 first downs there in the first half, and they were penalized 4 times for 30 yards, and they had 4 turnovers in the first half. They had a fumble, they had an interception, and I believe they had 2 turnovers on downs. So those are the team statistics for Shawnee Heights. Now we'll move over to the individual statistics. The T-Birds were led rushing the ball by freshman Zaius Barksdale, who had 8 carries for 81 yards in the first half before he went down with a lower leg injury. Looked like a possibly sprained ankle. We'll see if he's able to return in the second half. Trone Purvis had 12 carries for 51 yards. And then senior quarterback Colby Kutcher, 2 carries for negative 11 yards, but one of those was a 2-yard touchdown run. So he has negative 11 yards rushing, but he has a touchdown. Passing the ball, Kutcher was 3 for 8 for 37 yards with an interception and a touchdown. Dallas Owens leads the way, receiving 2 catches for 22 yards, and then Elijah Mobley has the 1 catch that was a touchdown of 15 yards there in the first half. Those are the team and individual statistics for the T-Birds of Shawnee Heights. Now we'll move over to the Chargers of Topeka West. They ran for 194 yards in the first half, passing for 162 yards. That gives them 356 yards of total offense in the first half. They were able to get 8 first downs in the first half. They were penalized. I'm going to go back to the pregame show with Coach Parker, the coach's show. 12 penalties for 98 yards, and I believe, I know of one touchdown right there before half, but I believe there was a second one that was called back because of penalty, but I can't remember if they were able to get the drive and score the touchdown, but definitely one play brought back a touchdown score, but 12 penalties for 98 yards. If you're to think of one thing in the first half negatively for Topeka West, it would be that, 12 penalties for 98 yards. But moving to the individual statistics, by the way, they also had one turnover, and that was on a turnover on downs as well. Individually rushing the ball for the Chargers, they are led by the electric Nas Williams Brown. He had 9 carries in the first half for 146 yards, 2 touchdowns, and that conversion reception on the 2-point play. Sophomore quarterback making his first start, Eli Hernandez, 2 carries for 6 yards, and then the other running back, Damon Webb Jr., 9 carries for 42 yards in the first half. Passing in the first half, Hernandez was 10 of 19. Not bad for your first start in high school. 10 of 19 for 162 yards and 2 touchdown passes for Hernandez there in the first half. He's led his receivers, led by the tight end Prince Laster, had 3 catches for 110 yards and a touchdown. Damian Peoples, 1 catch, 23 yards and a touchdown. Micah Emerson, 2 catches, 12 yards. Nas Williams Brown, 3 catches for 8 yards. And then Damon Webb had 1 catch for 9 yards. So those are the team and individual statistics for Topeka West and Shawnee Heights here in the first half.
1: When we come back, we will have the second half for you. At the half, Topeka West 26, Shawnee Heights 12. 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
1: Welcome back here to Hummer Sports Park in Weaver Irwin Stadium. Your halftime score is Topeka West 26 and Shawnee Heights 12. Chuck, it's been a surprise for you, I can tell from what you were telling me during the break. But just what was your mindset for that first half, if you can tell our viewers, listeners?
0: Coach Parker talked about it in the coach's show about just the big play ability, and that's been present over the past couple of years with the talent that he's had on the team. But whether it's injuries to offensive linemen or just the attrition of a season and guys getting hurt and just not able to, finish a game or whatever. But tonight they're just capitalizing on big plays, and as Coach Parker said, not having penalties that negate those big plays. And when you get in that little rhythm of being able to execute, you can see positive results. It just builds up a team's, belief. And right now you look down on the field and you can see the belief that the Chargers have. I was thinking about it. This has been, Coach Parker had talked about he's been with this freshman class that are now seniors. That's when he took over the program. And they've had, I believe it's 3 or 4 straight years with just one victory.
1: And it's to Turner.
0: And it's been, 1-8, 1-8, 1-8. And, we talked about it in the pregame show about it's been 25 years since. 20. I'm remembering 2005. That's where I'm getting the 5 from. But a 20-year time frame since the last victory for Topeka West, and just the excitement, the emotion, the what they're playing with is just amazing to see. And the T-Birds have had moments, glimpses of. You can see the talent that they have, whether it be Colby Kutcher and some of the receivers and the running backs.
1: Before I even you go even any farther, the football teams is out here out on the field, but you had the entire football team for Topeka West cheer on the Charger band who just finished up their performance, I think. If not, it's going to be close. Oh, yes, it is. But to have those guys listen to you, and it hits us a little bit hard as well as we were marching band players as well growing up. But to have the football team support the marching band in that way, it has to mean a lot to these kids.
0: Well, I say it speaks a lot of the coaching staff for the Chargers, led by Coach Parker, in that recognizing the work and the effort that the members of the marching band put in on a daily basis during the football season to get ready for a Friday night performance. And just a great show of, I say, sportsmanship with your own peers, and supporting your fellow students in their performance. And now the dance squad of the Chargers have taken the field for their performance at the conclusion of the band's halftime show. But you know, going back to the thoughts moving forward to the second half, I just think Shawnee Heights, excuse me, we've seen glimpses this first half where they've been able to make drives, two scoring drives, and those weren't because of a turnover. Those were long drives with decent plays and execution by the offense. We've seen Barksdale, we've seen Kutcher, Dallas Owens, Mobley starting tonight at a wide receiver position. His one catch turned into a touchdown. They drove right down the field after that opening touchdown by the Chargers, and it's just been the big plays, as both coaches talked about in the pregame show. It was Coach Parker talking about being able to have those big plays without penalties, and Coach Swift saying we need to be able to limit the big plays. But we've seen several big plays tonight. Nas Williams-Brown, 94-yard touchdown run. A Prince Lassiter, 77-yard touchdown catch. And then even the first touchdown of the night, I believe, was a 23-yard pass. Yes, from Hernandez to Damari Peoples. So we've seen big plays, a turnover, interception by Peoples, a sack fumble caused by Damari Peoples. So there have just been big plays that have taken place for the Chargers tonight. And that's what's brought us to this 26-12 score here as we're approaching a minute to go before the second half kickoff. And as Drew mentioned, late there in the first half, Shawnee Heights will be kicking off to begin the second half, which unfortunately, if you're a T-Bird fan, it gives the Chargers an opportunity to extend the lead here on the first drive of the second half. And we're going to see what the T-Bird coaching staff was able to implore their players there in the halftime locker room of what changes they may make in the second half. And the Chargers, I don't know that Coach Parker can say anything, but let's continue to do what we've been doing for the first 24 minutes and do the same things in the second 24 minutes, and we'll have us a big victory here on a Thursday night in the beautiful capital city of Kansas.
1: You know, we were smelling a little bit of the hot dogs and barbecue that's going on here, Chuck. Well, here's something that might make us even more hungry. The UCF football team, and for their game against TCU, it includes an unlimited hot dog pass through halftime.
0: Boy, I think the local Sam's Club in Orlando might not have any of their hot dogs left.
1: Or Costco, one of the two.
0: Or Costco, one of them, or both. If you're going to have unlimited hot dog sale in the first half, if you are a hot dog connoisseur, that might be your ball game to go to on Saturday. Or is that a Friday night game?
1: That might be Friday night. I could be wrong about that one. Either way, it is a conference game for Big 12 opponents. A quick Subway game break from Lawrence in a soccer matchup. The Jayhawks get their first Big 12 win of the year, 2-0 over Arizona State. And here we go with the start of the second half here between Shawnee Heights and Topeka West. The kick is a low liner that will, well, it will be a penalty to start everything off.
0: Offsides on the T-Birds as they were approaching, as the kicker was approaching the kick. You could see some of the men on the line starting and then stopping, and they were unable to keep behind the 40-yard line, so now they'll move it back 5 yards, and the T-Birds will be kicking off from the 35. And I believe we have Damari Peoples on the near side, and that's number 13. Is that right for the Chargers? Yes,
1: yep.
0: Number 13.
1: Dante Wright will be the, or Dante Knight, I beg your pardon, on the name. Cooper Lincoln is the one to kick this one off for Shawnee Heights, 26-12 in favor of the Chargers as we begin the second half. Another low kick that will go and be fielded by one of the Topeka West Chargers. The one who got it was number 42, Landon Schultz, but he also took out his own player as well. Kind of just pancaked him.
0: And you said the up man Schultz, his number one job was to catch it and not fumble it. And go down.
17: And go down.
0: And Topeka West, as you said, will take over at their own 41-yard line to start the first possession of the third quarter, as Topeka West will be going from left to right on the radio dial here in the third quarter.

0: And Shawnee Heights has a good size on their defensive line, but they're able to move the ball running.
1: From the 44, they give it off to Webb. Webb breaking a couple tackles and pushing the pile forward as he spins off a couple of T-Birds. Brought down at the 38-yard line, so a pickup of six. And someone is having a celebrating their birthday here today as we're hearing a couple of them.
0: We're hearing the happy birthday serenade.
1: That's within the Charger band. I forgot that they have them mic'd up every once in a while. So second and we'll call it four. They give it off, and this is a new back here, and he's got a first down and plenty more. Oh, man, he touched a spirit out of his shoes. Thankfully, he's okay, but marked down at the 21-yard line. The one who was the carrier was Kamori Stafford. Kamori is a 5'8", 160-pound sophomore.
0: Great run there for his first carry of the night. That was a 14-yard pickup there for Stafford. First and 10 from the
1: 21-yard line. Shotgun. They give it off. This is Webb. Webb spinning and backpedaling towards the 15-yard line. That's where they will mark it. Another 6-yard gain there for Webb. Now the Chargers still moving like they have been since the first half, as they now put themselves into the red zone.
0: Good run there by Webb. Now 11 carries for 59 yards for Webb as they are inside the red zone, second and one.
1: Man is in motion. They pitch it, and it's actually a touch pass. It gets to the outside, pushed forward, and brought down inside the 10-yard line. The pass was complete to Dante Knight, number 13, and it will be a chain mover and be first down and goal. Marking it at the 8, it's what it looks like. I believe that is an 8-yard completion on the jet touch pass.
0: So the 8, so 7,
1: oh.
0: I think. 8-yard line, yes, 7 yards on the completion.
1: All right.
0: To Dante Knight.
1: First and goal for the Chargers at the 8. Up by 14, 26-12. Knight is in the backfield. Play action. They're going to go towards the corner of the end zone. It is juggled and caught by Micah Emerson. Touchdown, Chargers. He just fully extended, caught that ball over the defender's head. My goodness, what a catch.
0: As you said, Drew, I couldn't say it any better. He looked like it was an underthrown pass by Hernandez, but his teammate bailed him out. Was able to outjump the defender and reach over and pull in the 8-yard touchdown pass.
1: This is something that Topeka West has been waiting for 20 years. It's what it looks like. And they are inching closer. Going for the 2-point conversion here. Webb is in the backfield with Hernandez. They give it to Hernandez on the snap. Oh, it's picked off! And this will get returned for 2! Or not. I don't know why they didn't let him go the distance. It was intercepted by Javon Williams. He had all day to go, and they blew it dead.
0: Maybe that rule does not exist in Kansas high school football.
1: I don't know, but either way, the 2-point conversion failed with 9:13 remaining in the third. T. West, 32. Shawnee Heights 12. 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
1: Chuck, what about that scoring drive?
2: Six plays, 59 yards, culminated in the 8-yard touchdown pass from Eli Hernandez to Micah Emerson. That's Hernandez's third touchdown pass of the night. That's Emerson's first TD catch. He now has three catches for 20 yards tonight. Hernandez is up to 177 yards passing to go along with those three touchdowns.
1: Here we go with Josiah Magunga to kick this one off. It's a line drive kick fielded by Williams at the 21 to the 30. Breaking it outside, 35, now to the 40, 45, midfield, and close to midfield. Marking him down at the Shawnee Heights 49-yard line. A good return of 28.
2: 28-yard return there by Javon Williams. And Shawnee Heights will begin almost at midfield at their 49-yard line on their first possession here of the second half. Cutcher's out there on the field with Purvis right behind him in the pistol formation.
1: You hear that motorcycle going across too?
2: Yes.
1: Cutcher looking, throwing deep towards Terrell. Incomplete. We knew that they were going to probably bring in their main starters as Fletcher Terrell is now in the game. He was supposed to be out with rest. Now it looks like they're bringing the entire starting lineup back into the game. But it looked like that was a good, clean pass there on first down. It just couldn't connect. So now, I don't have my sheet with me, but Fletcher Terrell is one of the leading receivers here for Shawnee Heights. Second down and 10. They give it off to Purvis. Purvis straight up the gut. He's past the 40. Moving the body forward and inside the 35-yard line to the 33. A big-time run of 18.
2: Run there by Purvis.
1: And Purvis has got to be close to that century mark as well.
2: He is up. You said that was 18 yards. That gives him 69
1: they
2: on
1: give
2: the
1: it
2: contest.
1: And he's got a straight line ahead of him as he gets past the 20, inside the 20 to the 18-yard line on first down. How about 14 on that carry?
2: All right, now he's up to 83.
1: And they're going quickly with it. Back to Purvis on first down. Going up the middle again. Past the 10. And we'll get dragged backwards. Looks like a couple of charges were in the mix. Payson Lacoby was in there on the tackle. But another good carry. Marking him down at the 9. And it'll bring up second and 1. Shawnee Heights quickly going through it. This is the fifth play of the drive. Second and 1 from the 9. And they go to Purvis again. He's got the first down. Falls forward to the 7 for 2 yards.
2: Well, you made the comment. He's got to be getting close to 100 yards. Well, he's now at 94 yards in a whopping 4 plays here. He's went from 51 yards to 94 in the span of 4 carries.
1: Here we go. First and goal at the 7. Cutcher looking. Quick pass. Incomplete. But a false start is going to be called before the play. So back him up 5 yards. It'll be first and goal now at the 12.
2: I think it was one of the receivers was in motion a little early. Backing him up, as you said, to the 12. Bring up second and goal. This hurry-up offense that the T-Birds have deployed here in their first drive. Looks like it is working so far here.
1: Yep, sixth play of the drive here for Shawnee Heights, first and goal at the 12. Clock will now move under 8 minutes to go in the third quarter. Shawnee Heights down 20, 32 to 12. Dallas Owens is in motion. Cutcher is in the pistol with Purvis in the backfield. They fake it to Purvis. Throwing over the middle. Incomplete, man. It was intended for Javon Williams, and there comes the penalty flag. I did not see anybody going up there for coverage, so this might be unnecessary roughness. We'll see what the call is. Trey Parker couldn't believe it. But, man, Williams did take a hit.
2: Looks like the defender for the Chargers. Number two was the one in on the play trying to disrupt the pass.
1: It was Demarion Tyree who was the guilty party. Personal foul, unnecessary roughness on Topeka West.
2: Could be half the distance.
1: So this should be at the six now.
2: It should give them a first down.
1: And the clock should stop. Or not. Either way, well, now down to 7:40 to go. Hand off to Purvis. Breaking through the pile. He's in! Touchdown, Shawnee Heights! No, they say no. They say his knee was down at the one.
2: Telling you, it's that 1 yard that you and I have issues with.
1: Either way, they're going quickly with it. Second and goal at the one. In the gun. West shows blitz. They give to Purvis. Is he in this time? Yes! Touchdown, Shawnee Heights! A 1 yard scamper by Trome Purvis. And Shawnee Heights is back in the ball game.
2: Well, Drew, you had asked the
1: question. And here we go. Penalties come flying.
2: Two yellow hankies came out. That carry right there put Trone Purvis at 18 carries for 100 yards on the dot.
1: I knew he was close. I did, when I said it the first time, and it's unsportsmanlike conduct on Topeka West is what it looks like from what I could tell. So now this will be a 2-point try, I would assume, taking place at the 1 yard line. Or not. I think they might be kicking the extra point. And either way, if that is the case, yes, it is. Okay, that threw us for a curveball. So it will be Cooper Lincoln to kick this extra point. And now what is the situation here?
2: The far official's coming in to talk to the lead official. I don't know if Coach Swift had a question, and the head referee's walking over to Coach Swift, and I think whatever the question that Coach Swift may have had, I think he got his answer. And so as I say that,
1: they're going for two.
2: The special teams unit is making their way off the field, and now.
1: Yeah, because I'm pretty sure if that was the case, they were going to move it half the distance to the goal. So it should be a 2-point try from the one. And they bring in Purvis and the rest of the starters. Cutcher gets the snap. Give to Purvis on the 2-point try. He got it! And Shawnee Heights inches closer. The first successful 2-point try since the first quarter when Topeka West made it 8-0. So with 7:10 to go in the third quarter, Shawnee Heights trying to come back. It's the Chargers 32, Thunderbirds 20. 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
1: How about that scoring drive, Mr. Spurlock?
2: 7 plays, 51 yards, culminated in the 1 yard touchdown run by Trone Purvis.
1: And here comes Mr. Lincoln to kick this one off. Deep is Damari Peoples, along with Mr. Knight back there, number 13. Lincoln gets a boot to it. It will be taking a hop, and Peoples fields it at the 18, gets to the 20, and slides down at the 21-yard line. Or the 22. We'll give him 4. Those half-yard marks,
2: yes,
1: where they put them in the middle, kind of throw us for a loop. And usually it's towards the back end of it, but then they usually inch it either a yard, half a yard forward, half a yard back. So that's where we usually get our plus minus one ratio inside of 7 yards.
2: Yes.
1: Oh, yep, see, they moved it half yard back. See? So 3 yards officially on the return. It'll be first down and 10 for the Chargers at the 21. This will be a big possession here for Shawnee Heights on the defensive side, as this has been the closest it's been since early in the first half. Hernandez is in the gun. They give it off to Webb. Webb gets past the 20, maybe back to the original line of scrimmage. Either way, it's no gain.
2: I was thinking the same thing, Drew, that Topeka West, big. You said it was a big possession for the T-Birds. I also think it's a big possession for the Chargers to chew up some time off the clock and not give that offense that just seemed to go right down the field there for the T-Birds on their last possession. You don't want to give them the ball back too quickly.
1: Second down play coming up. Here's Hernandez looking to throw under heavy pressure. Fires. It's tipped and incomplete. It was thrown towards the near sideline to Micah Emerson. Julian League was there to kind of break up the pass, but also in the area, kind of on that blitz there for Shawnee Heights was number 53, Weston Michael. He's playing there on the D-line this time.
2: Got a Charger down at the 45-yard line. Don't know if it's a cramp or...
1: But they also said a penalty was declined. So there was a penalty flag that came out. Either way, it should be third down coming up. We'll check and see who the player is. I believe it's Damari Peoples.
2: It's either Peoples or the only other one I could think of is possibly Micah Emerson. I'm trying to see if he's over here in the huddle.
1: He was the one who had it down here towards the sideline,
2: okay.
1: So it has to be Peoples. We'll step aside here for an injured player. 6:28 remaining in the third quarter. Topeka West 32, Shawnee Heights 20. 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
1: Well, as we took the legal ID, penalty flags came flying here as it will bring up now a third down and 5 for Topeka West as Shawnee Heights jumped into the neutral zone.
2: I think this is a play that you might want to try to get the ball to Nas Williams-Brown.
1: He is in the backfield. They give it to Nas, and he bounces it back, but he's going to get stuffed. It's going to be a TFL. Jackson Holliday was the one who got the TFL.
2: Well, I'm trying to decide, are they ruling it a 1 yard loss? Nope, a 2 yard loss.
1: Ooh, interesting. Either way, this might be punting situation coming up here for Topeka West. If that is the case, that was a big break for this Shawnee Heights defense.
2: Giving the ball back to Shawnee Heights, who showed their ability to drive down the field on that last possession.
1: Corin Rayton is the one back to punt this one for Topeka West. Deep for Shawnee Heights is Javon Williams. Here's the punt. It is short. Williams is going to let this one go, take a T-West bounce, and it takes a good roll too. Man. Good punt there. It'll be marked down at the Shawnee Heights 38. But this is now a big possession here for the offense for Shawnee Heights. Only down 12 as the clock continues to run.
2: 36-yard punt there by, I believe you said, Rayton.
1: Oh, penalty flag comes out for another hit. I didn't even see any laundry out there on the field. The clock is now officially stopped at 5:11. There should be about 20-ish seconds left, or at least 5.5 left to go. But the clock kept moving for about 20-ish seconds. And it looks like, from where they were, it looks like it's on Topeka West. The officials are still discussing it. We're seeing left-hand, right-handed signals. Now it's going the other way. Now we're confused, as now they're walking it back. So I believe it was roughness, chop block. Either way, it's on Shawnee Heights. This will back them all the way up to the 23. So that is where Shawnee Heights will start this drive.
2: 15-yard penalty there to push the T-Birds back.
1: But again, this is a big drive here for Shawnee Heights. You got four wide receivers, and you're in the pistol with Trone Purvis in the backfield. 5:11 to go. Topeka West 32, Shawnee Heights 20. Mobley is in motion. They give it to Mobley on the sweep. And he is going to get smothered down in the backfield. This shall be a big-time loss. Brought down at the 20, a loss of 3.
2: A little jet sweep. Mobley came from the right, left side of the formation. Came behind Kutcher in the pistol. Took the handoff. Great defense by the Chargers. TFL of 3 yards.
1: Second and 13 now for the Thunderbirds back at the 20. Kutcher gets the snap, immediately rolls left, sets his feet, fires towards Owens, incomplete. Tyree was there on the coverage there, just overthrew Owens, and now a big third down here for the Thunderbirds.
2: Kutcher struggled throwing the ball tonight. He was 3 of his first 4 completions. Now he's 3 of 10, so he's going 0 for 6, and one of those 6 was an interception in the first half. It brings up a big third and 13 at the T-Bird 20.
1: Got to get to the 33-yard line here. Kutcher immediately rolls to his left, looking. Now goes the other way. He's on a rush. He fires towards the sideline. It's tipped and incomplete. Almost picked off there by the Chargers there. I believe it was Keeling who was, nope, Nons Williams-Brown, I beg your pardon, who was the one who tipped it. It was intended for Dallas Owens. Now, punting situation for Shawnee Heights.
2: It's a big defensive possession there by the Chargers. The way that the T-Birds were able to drive down the field there on their first possession of the third quarter looked like it could be an issue there as they got the ball back, but the defense of the Chargers stiffened up and is causing the T-Birds to punt here.
1: Christian Labrador to punt this one. A.J. Brooks is back deep for Topeka West. Labrador puts a boot to it. Takes a T-Bird bounce and will not take the roll, though, but it will be a pretty good punt there for Labrador. Mark down, where will they spot it? I think it's the 34.
2: You are correct. 34-yard line. So that was a 30 and 16. That would be a 46-yard punt there by Mr. Labrador.
1: Now Topeka West will have the ball, 4:23 remaining in the third quarter, up by 12, 32-20. Again, these are big drives here for both teams, especially on the offensive side for Topeka West, trying to get themselves into this game, or kind of make it a little bit more of a widened game, where Shawnee Heights want to make it close. Webb is in motion. Hernandez keeps it, and he is stuffed by Carter Standifer, maybe to the line of scrimmage. It might depend on the spot. It looks like it's no gain, but a good tackle there by the linebacker.
2: Hernandez kind of faked the little quick out pass and then started to make his way to the line, but the defensive line of the T-Birds weren't fooled by the fake and tackled Hernandez for no gain there on first down.
1: No gain?
2: No gain,
1: no loss.
2: No loss.
1: Either.
2: Same thing.
1: Either way. Second down and 10, 3:45 to go here in the third quarter. Hernandez is in the gun. Gives it off to Webb. Straight up the middle. And we'll get a couple of yards there. probably, it looks like they're going to give him four. That is a little favorable there. Either way, it'll bring up third down here for the Chargers. A big third down here. Mark him at the 38.
2: So that would be what you would say a favorable spot for the Chargers.
1: Nas Williams-Brown is in the backfield. Four wide receivers. Got Lassiter there as one of the tight ends as well. Here's the snap. They give it to Nas Williams-Brown. He's got room. First down. He's got room. He's gone. See you later. The quick speed of NWB will take it to the house. 66 yards. Touchdown, Chargers.
2: 62. But, hey,
1: that's...
2: I believe they were at the 38. Is that right? So, yes. Unbelievable again. 62 yards for Nas Williams-Brown. Took the handoff, and once he got past the linebacker crew, he was gone. He has now rushed 12 times for 219 yards and three touchdowns.
1: Jeez Louise, have yourself a day. So they are going to go for two here. Webb is the one in the backfield. Four wide receivers. Hernandez looking, firing. It is incomplete. It was dropped. Man, that would have been a two-point conversion. That would have nailed it again. Either way, Topeka West able to tack on another touchdown here and extend their lead. 2:57 to go in the third. It is Topeka West 38, Shawnee Heights 20. Back in 30. 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
1: Chuck, how about that scoring drive?
2: Three plays for 66 yards. And the drive was culminated by the 62-yard touchdown run from NWB, his third touchdown of the night. I wouldn't say that 62 yards is pedestrian, but after you've had a 94-yard touchdown that you ran and then stopped and cut to the other side of the field, what a great game.
1: Onside kick. It's going to be muffed, but it's going to be recovered by Shawnee Heights. The one who was able to recover it was Mason Moore, the 5'8 junior. About lost a bunch of my papers there, but I was able to have my quick reflexes and able to catch it. Whew, that was close.
2: Quickness displayed here in the booth by Drew Olson, trying to mimic the quickness of Nas Williams-Brown out there on the field tonight.
1: Well, we're both in about the same size, but he's got me a little bit less on the pounds and the quickness, too. But either way, he's been remarkable in this ball game. All right, first and 10 for Shawnee Heights at the 36. This is where they will set up shop here to start this drive. Last drive ended in a punt. And they give it off to Trome Purvis. Purvis goes right guard with it and then cuts back in to about the 40. We'll see where they'll give him the 40. That's another favorable spot. Give him four on the carry, and now Shawnee Heights has a second down and six. And they go hurry up. Back to Purvis they go. Falling forward for extra yards, putting him at the 44. Another four-yard carry for Purvis. That'll bring up third down and two. Now a couple of subs are coming in for Shawnee Heights. They'll quickly go to the line. Four wide receivers, twins on each side. 2:12 to go. Kutcher gets the snap, looking for the quick route, fires, incomplete. It was intended for Mobley there. He overthrew him, and now the question becomes, do you punt it here or do you go for it? You're down 18 with 2 minutes to go. What do you think they're going to do, Chuck? I believe it looks like they're going for it. If that's the case, this will be interesting. Fourth down and two. Play clock has not started yet, so we're still awaiting that. Either way, 2:04 remaining, 38-20, Topeka West. Williams is in motion. High snap. Give it off to Purvis. He's stuffed in the backfield. It's a turnover on downs. A big time stop there by the Chargers. The one who got it, number 22, Payson Lacoby.
2: That high snap. And I know some of you listening on the radio may not have been listening to the game last week, but there were many times in that game last week between Shawnee Heights and Seaman where the timing of the play is thrown off when that snap is high or low. And that snap was high, and Purvis was unable to get that ball quickly, and the Charger defense was able to get through the line and get the turnover on downs.
1: And on the first play, they give it off to Webb. Webb looking for extra yards and was stuffed back, marking him at the 38-yard line, only 2 yards on the carry. It looks like we got a T-Bird down. It's going to be Jackson Holiday as he's grabbing his rib cage. Or one yard on the carry. Plus or minus.
2: Plus or minus. Under seven.
1: And Holiday was able to get up on his own power, so. But he is grabbing his left, or on the left side of his rib cage. So it might have got the wind knocked out of him, maybe whiplash. Either way, it will bring up a second down and 9 here for Topeka West at the T-Bird 39-yard line. The Chargers are looking for their first win of the season. Shawnee Heights trying to bounce back and get their second. But the big story here is that if Topeka West can hold this result, for the first time since 2005, they will have a victory over Shawnee Heights. Hernandez hands it off to Williams Brown. Makes a big cut. Bounces it outside to the far sideline. 30, 25, 20, 15, 10, 5. Is he in? No. He'll be knocked out of bounds. Not even at the 5. They'll mark him out at the 6. 33 yards on the carry.
2: I don't have any more words, ladies and gentlemen. Williams Brown stopped. I mean, he flat stopped behind the center and then jump cut to the left and ran for 33 yards. It is unbelievable. It's a privilege to watch this young man play tonight. It's just unbelievable what he is doing tonight.
1: First and goal at the 6. They give it off to Damon Webb. Webb looking to push the pile forward. He does and gets it down to the 2, so 4 yards on the carry. And quickly going to the line I thought they were. Instead, they'll back it off, and now we'll let the clock tick. Minute 5 to go here in the third quarter, 38-20 Chargers. That's right. 38-20 Topeka West Chargers over Shawnee Heights.
2: Well, I have a Subway game break that is, I think, quite similar in the NFL. Near the end of the third quarter, 3:38 to go, it is Atlanta 24, Green Bay 7.
1: Okay, yeah, 2 shocking games going on so far. 35 seconds to go here in the third quarter, and whistles are flying. I guess the play clock does not seem to be working, so now we're relying on the officials at this point. Either way, this should be a delay of game penalty, and we'll back them up 5 yards to the 7. It'll be second down and goal from there.
2: Yeah, usually when, you know, the play clock, you made that comment and it wasn't running, usually there's the back judge is usually supposed to put his hand up. There's some sign that they will give to the offensive team so they have an idea of how much time is on the clock.
1: Usually it's a hand and then they count down.
2: Yeah, it's usually hand at 10, and then when they get to 5, it may be out to the side.
1: Something like that.
2: Something where the quarterback can at least see.
1: Well, the clock continues to move. It's now under 15 seconds. Second and goal at the 7. It's Williams-Brown. He bounces it out with a stiff arm. He gets the edge. No, it's Webb, I beg your pardon. And he'll only get a yard, and he stays in bounds. And that will be the end of the third quarter, pending a stoppage of 1 second. A penalty flag came out. It's a defensive penalty on Shawnee Heights. Holding. So 1.3 seconds to go. If it's on the end of the run, this will be second and goal at the one, unless if they give him a first down. Or third and goal, excuse me. Nope, half the distance to the goal. I'm sorry. It'll be third down and goal from the three. The clock should run. And that's the end of the third quarter. 36 minutes gone, 12 minutes to go. History might be made tonight. We'll see in the fourth quarter. At the end of three, Topeka West, 38, Shawnee Heights, 20. 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
1: As we come back on the air, I turn it over to Chuck. Just what has been your thought process just watching Naz Williams-Brown play this game?
2: Well, I've said it multiple times, the electricity that he brings anytime he touches the ball. But his ability to jump cut and to, you know, just stop on a dime and change directions. And it's not like he's playing against the third graders from the local school here in Topeka. He's playing a high school football team that has talent. And he is doing things that are just unreal. And it makes me think about what would it look like if you could get Topeka West. I believe they did Topeka West against Topeka High with Courtney Sanders and Naz Williams-Brown on the field.
1: It's going to be a Wildcat. Williams-Brown keeps it. Bounces it outside. He's in. Four times to the house. NWB. And he gives Topeka West a 40-piece.
2: Once again, Naz Williams-Brown in the Wildcat formation. They might call it the Charger formation here at Topeka West, but 3-yard touchdown run, his fourth of the game. He now has 245 yards rushing on 14 carries.
1: Unbelievable. Unbelievable game. Here's the two-point try. Hernandez looking, firing towards the back corner of the end zone. Jump ball, incomplete, no penalty flag. It was intended for Makai Emerson, but Topeka West is running away with it. With 11:54 remaining in the game, Topeka West 44, Shawnee Heights 20. 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
1: Oh, by the way, I didn't tell you this, Chuck. By the way, the scoring drive is 5 plays, 40 yards, a 6-yard touchdown run. Three-yard touchdown run by Naz Williams-Brown. Either way, we're just...
2: 3-6, he's had 94, 62, 7, and now 3. his touchdown runs tonight.
1: Either way, we are in surrendering Cobra form where we are just in utter shock with this. 44-20, Topeka West leads Shawnee Heights. Josiah Mungunga is back to kick this one off. Deep, it won't reach him, but I believe it was Javon Williams. Either way, it's going to be fielded by Shawnee Heights, getting to the 25, 30, up to the 35, 40, 45, 50. This might go. He's got one man to beat, 30, and was tripped up inside the 30-yard line. Marshannon Wallace brought it all the way to the 28.
2: Big time return by Marshawn. I think he picked that ball up, at about the 25?
1: I would say the 22, believe.
2: So 22 to 28. That's 50 yards.
1: Wow.
2: 50-yard return. So he had a 38-yard return in the first half. Had a 50-yard return here in the second half. He might become the kickoff returner for the T-Birds.
1: And we got a timeout. I guess.
2: Topeka West.
1: Yeah, Topeka West wasn't ready for it. So we will step aside for 30 seconds with 11:42 remaining in the game. Topeka West 44, Shawnee Heights 20. 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
1: Welcome back here to Hummer Sports Park. 44-20 in favor of Topeka West. First down play, Kutcher. Going deep. Has a man wide open. It's caught. Fletcher Terrell inside the 5. Down at the 3. 25 yards, I believe, on the pass play.
2: 25.
1: And we'll set up first and goal at the 3. And that's a quick play for Shawnee Heights.
2: That is Kutcher's first reception or first completion since, I believe, the first quarter.
1: First and goal at the 3. They give it to Trone Purvis. Straight up the middle. He's in. Touchdown, Thunderbirds. I believe Trone Purvis has 3 touchdowns tonight. Or 2. But that's from 3 yards out. And Shawnee Heights cuts the lead down to 18.
2: He has a conversion score. Purvis does. That's the third scoring play you recall.
1: It was close.
2: Yes.
1: Again, Shawnee Heights will be going for 2 here. This is big if they want to get back into the ball game. They fake it to Purvis. Kutcher steps up and is met up by Prince Lassner and dragged down, so the 2-point conversion fails. And we will step aside with another timeout. 11:31 remaining in the game. It is Topeka West 44, Shawnee Heights 26. 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
1: How about that quick scoring drive, Chuck?
2: 2 plays, 28 yards and a 3-yard touchdown run by Trone Purvis. That's his second touchdown run of the night. He also has a 2-point conversion score as well, making the score here with 11:31 left in the game 44-26.
1: Just hurt my thumb.
2: We need a trainer up here. Got a cramp?
1: Okay, I'm okay.
2: Oh, all right.
1: The good news is it's not my mouth. If that was the case, then we'd be in trouble.
2: Yeah, because then I'd be doing the play-by-play.
1: Okay.
2: Either way. T-Birds lining up to kick off.
1: Here's Lincoln's kick. Onside kick. Easily recovered by Topeka West.
2: Good catch there. He looked like he belongs on the hands team. Number 12 there for the Chargers.
1: Dominic Walker was the one who got it. But didn't go for anything, so... This is a big possession here for Shawnee Heights on the defensive side of things. I mean, Topeka West have looked perfect, and I mean perfect, here in this game. So this is a big defensive defensive possession here for Shawnee Heights. It'll be first down and 10 for Topeka West at their own 48. Hernandez is in the gun. Four wide receivers set. Handoff. This is Webb. Webb might have got a yard. And that's all she wrote. Will Skaggs was in the mix of this to get the stop. And it'll bring up second down and 9 as the clock continues to move. Now down to 11:15.
2: Damon Webb, 17 carries for 70 yards. Most teams would look at that statistic and go, that's a pretty good night. Problem is his running mate in the backfield's going...
1: Berserk.
2: 14 carries for 245.
1: Stafford is now in the ball game for him. Hernandez looking, taking a deep shot for Peoples. Incomplete. Underthrew Peoples. Marshannon Wallace there on the coverage.
2: That second 9 play, Hernandez is going for the long pass play to Peoples down the near sideline here.
1: Most likely the nail in the coffin, too.
2: And we come to a 3rd and 9, and they are at the 49-yard line. And I'm going to guess that Nas Williams-Brown is in the backfield, and I am correct in my assumption. And I'm going to go another step further, and I think he's going to receive the handoff. Oh, he went in motion.
1: And he will get the pass. It's Williams-Brown. My goodness, he's got some room. 40, makes a cut. 35, broke a tackle. 30, and dragged down from behind a horse collar tackle. Chris Blackwell got it, but man, that completion there, he's doing everything, Nas Williams-Brown. I salute you.
2: 32 yards on the pass catch. That gives him 40 yards receiving.
1: And you might tack on another 15 to this. Here's the one thing that I'm kind of surprised that might happen, knock on wood. When was the last time that Topeka West put up 50 points in a game? Because it's not coming to my mind.
2: Well, we saw him last year score 35 over in Tecumseh against Shawnee Heights. The issue that night was Shawnee Heights scored 76.
1: First and 10 for the Chargers at the 15. They give it off. This is Webb. Webb. Trucking a couple guys, laying him down, and brings it down to the 9. It's a 6-yard carry.
2: Damon Webb finishing that run with power.
1: Laid the hit stick on him. Used the left stick to kind of just get that one going. Bringing up second down and 4 from the 9. Clock now down to 10 minutes to go. No play clock here. 4 wide set. Give us to Webb, right guard, and brought down by Will Skaggs. He maybe got a yard, and that's what it looks like. He'll get down to the 8. This is a big one here. Third and 3 here from the 8-yard line. You got some more wiggle room going as the clock is now down to 9.5. But, I mean, you could go 4 down territory. If you were cheeky, I think you kick a field goal here because this is field goal range for Mungunga. Either way, we'll see what happens. 3rd and 3 from the 8. Webb in motion. Hernandez back to throw it. And Laundrie out there, the yellow hanky on the near sideline, thrown by the side judge. as the referee gave a little 1-2 hi-ya to Eli Hernandez. Thankfully, he's okay. Kind of got caught me off guard. Either way, it'll back him up 5 yards, and timeout, it looks like, it's called by the officials. But it'll be third down and 8.
2: I can't quite figure out what transpired right there. Okay, Topeka West has taken a timeout.
1: Okay, and they are now out of timeouts for the rest of the game. So we'll take the timeout with them. 8:57 remaining in the game. It is Topeka West 44, Shawnee Heights 26. 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
1: It'll be third down and 8 coming up here. They fake the pitch. Oh, it's fumbled. And I believe it was Webb who got the ball. Yes, he did, and he only gets a yard out of the deal. So now to bring up fourth down here for Topeka West. If they, again, as I said, they could be cheeky here and try and kick a field goal. It'll bring the score to 21, but they haven't trusted a kicker yet this entire evening, so I wouldn't be surprised if this is going to be four down territory. All they need to do is get to the 5. And they've got a first down. It'll be fourth down and 7 from the 12. Webb is the man in the backfield. 4 wide receivers set. In the shotgun, Hernandez looking, firing. It is juggled and caught by Damari Peoples. He gets the first down inside the 5 to the 2-yard line. 10 yards on the completion.
2: Bobble there by Peoples, but able to control it on the carom, get the first down for the Chargers.
1: So first and goal now for the Chargers at the 2. 8th play of the drive coming up. In the gun, they give to Webb. He breaks a tackle, spinning, diving to the goal line. Short, probably to the half-yard line. Chargers were thinking touchdown, honestly. I thought he got it across. They say short. And I believe Webb was able to get up. It looked like they were going for an injury timeout here. Either way, the one who was down. Oh, we do have one who did go down.
2: He took a few steps, made it to the 5-yard line, and then decided
1: dropped. Okay, we will step aside once again. 7:27 remaining. Here in the ball game, it is Topeka West 44, Shawnee Heights 26. 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
1: Welcome back. We got second and goal at the one. They're going to go with a QB sneak. Ball popped loose. Who's got the football? It is going to be, I think it's going to be, yep, it's going to be recovered by Topeka West. Damon Webb took the ball under center and literally flipped it, and it looked like he kind of threw it back a few yards. The one who was able to recover it was Aiden Hoffman, who is now in at tight end for Prince Lassiter. He's out there on the sideline with his helmet off. Either way, it is now a loss of two. Ladies and gentlemen, this is the first double-digit drive, 10th play of the drive. They give it off to Webb, straight up the middle, diving to the goal line. Touchdown, they call it. Damon Webb from 3 yards out. Topeka West has a 50-piece.
2: That's Webb's first touchdown of the night. He now has 82 yards on 10 carries. And that touchdown run, and as Drew said, gets Topeka West to 50. And we'll see what they do here on the two-point conversion try.
1: They have struggled all evening to get a two-point conversion, only converted once. Webb is the man in the backfield. Hernandez looking, firing. It is caught! How about that? The jinx has been undone. Caught, I believe, by Damari Peoples.
2: Yes.
1: And the two-point conversion is good. Topeka West is running away with the ball game with 6:52 remaining. It is T. West, 52, Shawnee Heights, 26. We're back in 30. 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
1: Chuck, how about that scoring drive by the Chargers?
2: 10 plays, 40 yards for the Chargers. And Damon Webb Jr. scored on the 3-yard touchdown run to make the score 52-26, Topeka West.
1: And Mungunga with the onside kick will be fielded by Shawnee Heights at the 42 of the T-Birds. The one who was able to recover it was Mason Moore.
2: Chargers taking over here. Excuse me, not the Chargers, the T-Birds at their 40.
1: We are at a loss for words for the majority of this game.
2: 41, Drew.
1: Oh, my goodness.
2: And that kick went longer than 7 yards, so, but it was a kick. It wasn't a run. So, anyway, our 1 yard plus or minus
1: still is intact.
2: Yes.
1: First and 10 for the Thunderbirds at the 41. Kutcher rolls to his right. Looking, throwing on the run. He overthrew Fletcher Terrell. And Peoples was there in coverage. So now it'll be second down and 10 coming up.
2: Kutcher has 62 yards passing tonight. He's completed one pass since the opening quarter. And that pass from one of the officials up to the line of scrimmage rolled about 25 yards to the left to where it was going, or it wanted to go. But second 10 for the T-Birds at their 41-yard line.
1: Pistol formation for the Thunderbirds. Here's the snap. Give it off to Purvis. Going up the middle. He's breaking tackles. 50, 45, and brought down near the 40-yard line. Actually going to give him the 40. A big-time run there for Trome Purvis. I believe he got past the 100-yard mark and extends his run total.
2: 19 yards on that carry gets him up to 134 yards rushing on 23 carries tonight.
1: On the first down play, they give it to Purvis again. He's going to try and bounce it outside the tackles on the left side and get brought down at the 38-yard line, 2 yards on the carry, and the clock will continue to move, now under 5:40 to go. Shawnee Heights down 26.
2: Second and 8 for the T-Birds, quickly coming to the line. They have gone with this 3 wide receiver set in the pistol with Javon Williams in the backfield is like an H-back.
1: Give it to Purvis again as he spins off a couple of Chargers. Penalty flags come flying. One from the referee itself and as well as from the side judge. Personal foul, face mask, on Topeka West. So this will

0: 52-26, Topeka West. On the first down play, they give it to Purvis. He's got some room. Breaking off tackles. Down at the 5, inside the 5 to the 2-yard line. A great run there by the senior as he keeps the drive moving.
1: 16 yards. That bumps him up to 157 yards rushing.
0: First and goal for the T-Birds at the 2. They show blitz. They give it to Purvis on the counter. Trying to dive towards the end zone. He's going to be stopped short. That's a tongue twister. But gets 1 yard, and it'll be just a bit short. Another high-scoring game between these two. Not to the number that it was last year, but still 78 points combined scored. Give it to Purvis on second down and goal. He's in. Touchdown, Shawnee Heights. This is the third time that Trobe Purvis has hit pay dirt, this time from 2 yards out. Or excuse me, 1.
1: Plus or minus a yard.
0: It's been that kind of night. By the way, Shawnee Heights will be going for 2. They've been the more successful team on 2-point conversions, have converted, I believe, twice. And we got laundry out there on the far sideline. I believe Fletcher Terrell was the guilty party. So back him up another 5 yards. How many penalties combined between the two? That is the question.
1: Well, Shawnee Heights has 11 for 83 yards. Topeka West, 17 for 131. So a combined 28 penalties tonight.
0: On the 2-point try, Kutcher fires towards the end zone, incomplete. Was looking, I believe, for Fletcher Terrell there on a little quick out route. But Shawnee Heights was able to tack on another touchdown. 84 points have been scored between the two. But our score with 4:20 to go in the game is Topeka West 52, Shawnee Heights 32. 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
0: Chuck, that scoring drive.
1: 7 plays, 59 yards with the drive ending on the 1-yard run by Trone Purvis, which is his 3rd touchdown tonight.
0: If I'm not mistaken, that is his 8th rushing touchdown of the season. 8 or 9. No, his 5th. I'm way off on that one. Either way, yeah, 5th touchdown of the season. I got him mixed up with Kutcher's. Lincoln will kick this one off for Shawnee Heights. It's another squib. Goes by 1 Charger, but not the 2nd. And it will be, I believe, taken there by number 30. That is Travell Dons. He was able to receive it. And Topeka West will start with the ball at the 44. Let's pause 10 seconds for station identification. 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
0: 52-32 in favor of the Chargers here. 1st and 10 for them at the 44 of their own. And I believe this carry on first down, it looks like it's Damon Webb, and it will only get a yard to the 45. Man, this has been, honestly, if you got to be trusting this and trusting us in this, this is a near-perfect game that has been done by Topeka West. And honestly, a perfect game

0: Naz Williams-Brown. He's been remarkable in this game. Speaking of Naz Williams-Brown, he is, I believe, the back there in the backfield. Second down and 9. Hernandez gets the snap. He gives it off to Naz Williams-Brown. Bounces off a tackle. Tries to bounce it outside. He's got room again. He's down the sideline. 35-30, 25-20, 15-10-5. See you later. How about 5 of them? Touchdown, Chargers!
1: 55 yards for NWB. His 5th touchdown of the night. I guess you could call that the triple nickel. 55 for number 5. Ugh. And if you divide 5 by from 55, you get 11, and that's his jersey number. I'm a numbers freak, so I apologize, ladies and gentlemen.
0: I was going to say, you were more... what's the word I'm looking for? I blanked on it. Either way, it'll come to me in break. Topeka West is going for 2 here. If they complete it, they will hit a number that they have not reached in years. Here's the 2-point try. It's juggled and incomplete. Well, they'll still be a little bit short of that number. But either way, Naz Williams-Brown goes 55 yards to the house and extends this Charger lead with 3:28 remaining in the game. It is Topeka West 58, Shawnee Heights 32. 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
0: The mini human joystick runs it back for another one. But what was that drive like, Chuck?
1: 2 plays for the Chargers, 56 yards, and 55, the last 55 on the electric touchdown run, his 5th of the night by Naz Williams-Brown, who now has 15 carries for 300 yards. I mean, these are statistics that you get on Madden on the Xbox on your 55-inch TV at the house.
0: Here comes the onside kick, and it will be recovered there by Mr. Nicoli. It was one of the first lines of returning defense for Shawnee Heights. It will be fielded at the 47. And that's where the Thunderbirds will start their next drive. We have seen 90 points combined scored between these two. We've seen 111 last year, 90 this year. So the last 2 years we've seen this matchup over 210 points.
1: Well, Drew, I want to tell you something. We have that plus minus 1 on rushes 7 yards or under. You have the 1 yard plus or minus on onside kicks because they are taking over at the 48, not the 47.
0: Goodness sake. On the first down play, it's a screen pass completed to Purvis. Got the edge at midfield. Cuts inside 45. Dragged down from behind to the 43. Chuck believes there was a face mask. It doesn't look like it to me. Either way, a good little screen pass there.
1: Yes.
0: You don't see that very often, that it was completed like that.
1: 11 yards on the completion.
0: Oh, well, okay, that brings it to the 41 then. Now they're just kind of screwing with me at this point. That was plus 2. Either way.
1: And
0: oh, yep, and they're going to tack on the extra 15. So I guess they did throw a hanky. The invisible hanky.
1: That is the 18th penalty on Topeka West. 146 yards in penalties.
0: First and 10 for the Thunderbirds at the 26. Mobley is in motion. Clock moves. Here is Kutcher looking under heavy pressure. And he's going to fire it towards the end zone to Terrell. Incomplete. He had so much green there on the far sideline. I thought he was going to tuck and run because he would have had at least 10 yards of running room before he could see a Charger in sight. Otherwise, he just threw it to the back of the end zone and it fell incomplete. So now
1: second and 10
0: from the 21 or 26. Kutcher gets the snap, looks, throws it quickly. It is complete to Javon Williams. Makes a spin and gets down near the sticks. In fact, he got past the yardage. They'll mark him down at the 15-yard line, an 11-yard completion there to the tight end.
1: Kutcher up to 84 yards.
0: Clock will continue to run under 3 minutes to go. And this is pretty much all said and done. These are just special points. Give it off to Purvis on the counter. Stays up on his feet. Makes a cut inside to the 10 before getting dragged down at the 9. But what a performance here by Topeka West. How much was that carry, Chuck?
1: 6 yards. Putting Purvis at 165 yards rushing tonight.
0: Fifth play of the drive coming up for Shawnee Heights. Kutcher gets the snap, rolls, fires to the end zone. It's caught, but short as Terrell had a knee down at, I believe, the 1 yard line. So I believe that's an 8 yard catch.
1: Yes, 8 yards. Another first down for the T-Birds.
0: And clock now under 2:10 to go in the game. High snap, give to Purvis, spinning, and he is into the end zone. Touchdown, Shawnee Heights. Trome Purvis, 4 rushing touchdowns here in the game, and he cuts the lead down to 20.
1: His fourth, as you said, touchdown on the night.
0: And now they're going to go for 2. Mobley is in motion. And the pistol. Flag goes flying. Offside's going to be on Topeka West. So move it another yard. Now the point total is 96 for the evening between the two. If I'm okay, now I got to do mental math here. Pretty sure.
1: And the 2-point completion pass from Kutcher
0: to Terrell is good. Shawnee Heights gets more points on the board. Now I got to do more mental math, making it 98 for the game. And with 2 minutes to go, this is the 2-minute warning between these two as we take a timeout. It's Topeka West 58, Shawnee Heights 40. 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
2: Chuck, how about that scoring drive?
3: T-Bird scoring drive, 6 plays, 52 yards, and Trone Purvis with his 4th touchdown on the night, a 1-yard touchdown run, making the score 58-40, right at 2 minutes left in the game.
2: I also did a little bit of the average here. Between the two games that we have called together, you and I, Chuck, between these two, both teams average a combined 104.5 points between the two. The squib kick goes all the way back to the Topeka West 36-yard line. Covered there by the Chargers. The one who got it was number 18, Aiden Hoffman.
3: Shawnee Heights was 2 yards offside on that kick. And no yellow laundry thrown on the field there. But one of the outside gunners on the return on the kickoff team was at about the 42 by the time the ball was kicked. But Topeka West takes over at their 36-yard line on what could be the last possession of the night.
2: Williams Brown is in the backfield. They give it to Nas. He makes a man miss. He's still fighting for extra yards and has brought down only a 3-yard carry there. Probably one of the lowest carries he's had all evening. And whistles are blowing as don't know what is going on here. But they're saying crank the time. I guess it was because it was stopped. Either way, it doesn't look like there's not enough time unless if somehow miraculously there is a turnover here. But Topeka West is now 100 seconds away from their first win of the year and ending a long, long losing streak. Handoff on second down. And it is the running back, number 24, Stafford. Stafford gets the first down to the 48-yard line.
3: 9 yards.
2: That should do it. As they're taking precious time off the clock. Surprised they're not going into the old victory formation.
3: I believe I saw one of the coaches give that motion to Eli Hernandez as he came over for the play call.
2: This is something they haven't experienced since 2005. Here is Hernandez. He goes down to an E. There's about a 5-second difference there. And look at that. Trey Parker just got the Gatorade bath as they will go into victory formation. We are waiting and waiting and waiting. The clock still going to 20 seconds. The band is playing. Both teams are going to the midfield. This is going to do it. For the first time since 2005, Topeka West knocks off Shawnee Heights. Your final score, Topeka West 58, Shawnee Heights 40. When we come back, the Washburn Tech post-game show is next. 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
2: Welcome back here to Weaver Irwin Stadium. This has been history in the making here as you're listening on the Big Talker. Topeka West has just won a football game over Shawnee Heights for the first time in 20 years. 2005, those students, you don't have to be the last team to do it anymore. You're 2026. Chargers just did it. They waited that long. It was 35-0 in 2005, and the Chargers get the win. Their first of the season. They are now 1-3, and Shawnee Heights falls to 1-3 as well, losing the game 58-40. If you're just joining us, yours truly, Drew Olson, along with Chuck Spurlock and our producer-engineer, Garner Cowdery. Man, oh man, 98 points had been scored in this game. 40 points had been scored in the fourth quarter alone combined. But we will go over those scoring drives and the scoring plays here for you. And we do have a Subway game break from Thursday Night Football. The Atlanta Falcons are going to knock off the Green Bay Packers in Lambeau Field. And the 35 points allowed is the most at Lambeau in like a long, long time is what I'm getting. As an interception was just thrown there by, or it thought it was an interception. Either way, it's incomplete. But let's go over the scoring summary here for this ball game. Let's start with the first quarter. Going back to 9:28 remaining in the first. It was Damari Peoples getting a catch from Eli Hernandez's 23-yard pass. The two-point conversion was good. It was Hernandez, a touch pass to Nas Williams-Brown, his first time of six times being in the end zone in this game. You're going to hear a lot about Nas Williams-Brown later on in this game. But the two-point conversion was successful. It made it 8-0 in favor of the Chargers. Shawnee Heights would answer right back with a touchdown of their own. A 15-yard touchdown pass from Colby Kutcher to Elijah Mobley. However, the two-point conversion failed. T. West held on to the lead 8-6. Then the Chargers started to extend their lead. Nas Williams-Brown, his first of five rushing touchdowns in the game. This one from 7 yards out. The two-point conversion failed. It now made the score 14-6 in favor of T. West. The Chargers would then connect again late in the first quarter. A 77-yard touchdown pass from Eli Hernandez to Prince Laster. Thought this was going to be the play of the game, but we'll have that later in the evening. However, the two-point conversion failed. That made the score 20-6 at the end of one. The second quarter, not very many points were scored in this quarter. Only two touchdowns in the game, but they were impactful. With 5:57 to go in the game, Nas Williams-Brown had his second rushing touchdown of the game. This was his longest, 94 yards to the house. The two-point conversion failed. It made the score 26-6 in favor of Topeka West. Second scoring play of the game in the second quarter was a Colby Kutcher 2-yard touchdown run. However, the 2-point conversion failed. That made your halftime score Topeka West 26, Shawnee Heights 12. In the third quarter, Topeka West scored again, this time on a touchdown pass from Eli Hernandez to Micah Emerson. The 2-point conversion failed. This now made the score 32-12 in favor of Topeka West. Jerome Purvis would get into the end zone for his first rushing touchdown of the evening, as well as a 2-point conversion. That made the score Topeka West 32, Shawnee Heights 20. This would be the closest it would get in the second half. Yes, the closest would be the 8-6 margin in the first quarter, but in the actual second half, this was the closest it got. Because then Topeka West would tack on another touchdown run. This one from 62 by who else? Nas Williams-Brown, his third rushing touchdown of the evening. The 2-point conversion failed. It made the score 38-20, Chargers. Then in the fourth quarter, this is where everything goes in melee, as Nas Williams-Brown gets in the end zone on a 3-yard touchdown run with 11:54 remaining in the game. The 2-point conversion failed. That made the score 44-20 in favor of the Chargers. Shawnee Heights would then answer right back with a Jerome Purvis touchdown, his second of the game, 3 yards out. The 2-point conversion failed. This one with 11:31 to go. It made the score 44-26 in favor of the Chargers. Damon Webb would get his first touchdown run with 6:52 to go in the game, 3 yards out. This time a 2-point conversion was successful. Hernandez finding Damari Peoples. This made the score T West 52, Shawnee Heights 26. Then Shawnee Heights would tack on another touchdown with 4:20 to go. Another 1-yard run, this time by Jerome Purvis, his third time getting in the end zone. The 2-point conversion failed. This made the score 52-32. And then Nas Williams-Brown tacked on another touchdown. This one, if I did it right, 55 yards on the run there. His fifth rushing touchdown of the game. And actually, that put him over 300 yards rushing. The 2-point conversion failed. This one with 3:28 to go in the game made the score 58-32. And your final scoring play of the game came with 2 minutes to go. A 1-yard run by Jerome Purvis, his fourth rushing touchdown of the game. And the 2-point conversion was successful. A pass from Colby Kutcher to Fletcher Terrell, making our score at the end of the night, T West 58, Shawnee Heights 40. Ugh. Well, with that said, I now turn it over to Chuck Spurlock, and he has the individual and team statistics for the night.
3: Starting off with the Shawnee Heights T-Birds team statistics for tonight, they had 233 yards rushing, 92 yards passing for total offense number of 325 yards. They committed 11 penalties for 83 yards. They were able to get 17 first downs, and the T-Birds ended the game with 5 turnovers. Leading the way rushing for the T-Birds tonight was Trone Purvis. He had 30 carries for 166 yards. 4 touchdowns, and then a 2-point conversion as well. Zayas Barksdale, the freshman running back, had 8 carries for 81 yards before his lower leg injury in the first half. And then the quarterback, Colby Kutcher, 2 carries for minus 11 yards, and he had a touchdown. And then Elijah Mobley had 1 carry for minus 3 yards. Colby Kutcher was 7 of 18 passing for 92 yards, with a touchdown and an interception. Fletcher Terrell came in the second half, and he led the team in receiving yards, 2 catches for 33 yards. Dallas Owens had 2 catches for 22 yards. Elijah Mobley had a catch for 15 yards and a touchdown. Also, Fletcher Terrell had a 2-point conversion reception. And Javon Williams had 1 catch for 11 yards, and Trone Purvis also had 1 catch for 11 yards. So those are the team and individual statistics for the T-Birds tonight. And now over to the victorious Topeka West Chargers. They, as a team, ran the ball for 407 yards, They had 219 yards passing, giving them total offense of 626 yards for the game. They committed just one turnover, and I believe it was a turnover on downs. They had 18 first downs as a team, and this is probably the one thing that Coach Parker will take from this game and say, this is where we need to work and improve on. Even though getting a victory for the first time since 2005 against Shawnee Heights, Coach Parker has something he can tell his guys that this is what we need to work on. They had 19 penalties tonight for 151 yards. So that would be the one I would say, I'm going to say negative in a night of very, very, very, very many positives. But the one negative, those penalties, which he talked about and addressed in the Red Robin Coaches Show before the game tonight, talking about the plays that they would have, big plays, but they would be negated by penalty. So, but moving on to the individual statistics, we mentioned it numerous times tonight, but Nas Williams-Brown, 16 carries for 303 yards rushing, 5 touchdowns, and a 2-point conversion as well. Damon Webb had 23 carries for 83 yards and a touchdown. Kavani Stafford came in, a sophomore. He had 2 carries for 23 yards. And then the sophomore starting quarterback in his first start, Eli Hernandez, had 5 carries for minus 2 yards. And honestly, he would have had positive yards, but that last play of the game, he knelt and lost 6 yards on the kneel. So he ended up with 5 carries for negative 2 yards. Now passing, Eli Hernandez was 14 of 25 for 219 yards and 3 touchdown passes. And he was, his favorite target tonight was Prince Lassiter, 3 catches for 110 yards and a touchdown. Nas Williams-Brown had 4 catches for 40 yards. Damari Peoples had 2 catches for 33 yards, a touchdown, and a 2-point conversion. Micah Emerson, 3 catches for 20 yards and a touchdown. Dante Knight had a catch for 7 yards. And Damon Webb, Jr., had 1 catch for 9 yards. So those are the team and individual statistics for both the Shawnee Heights T-Birds and the Topeka West Chargers.
8: 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That's all coming up next. 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
2: 58-40. Your final score is Topeka West is victorious over Shawnee Heights. The first time ever that they have won here as part of the United Kansas Conference. But it's the first time in 20 years. 20 years of the streak. It is now over. First time since 2005 that the Chargers were victorious. It's now time. Let's start with our Pella Windows and Doors defender of the game. There's a guy that really stood out to us. He had a forced fumble and an interception. I think it had to go to Damari Peoples.
3: Yes, just an all-around good game for Damari. Had the first touchdown of the night for the Chargers, but had that first turnover by the T-Birds on the blitz from the corner, knocking the ball free from Colby Kutcher and then getting an interception later in the second quarter, I believe. And so our Pella Windows and Doors defender of the game is Topeka West Charger Damari Peoples.
2: All right, now to our Johnny Rollins Driving School athlete of the game. This might be tough. I mean, you had Eli Hernandez in his first start. You had Prince Laster have over 100 yards receiving along with a 77-yard touchdown. Damon Webb did good.
3: Damari Peoples.
2: Yeah. I mean, shoot, who could it be? Okay, now we're toying with you very long. This one was clear can be, with over 300 yards and five rushing touchdowns, it had to go to NWB.
3: Yes, just a dominating performance, electric performance, an unbelievable performance tonight by Nas Williams-Brown. So he is the player, athlete, extraordinary player of the game tonight.
2: And that athlete of the game is brought to you by Johnny Rollins Driving School. When we come back, we will have the TopSports.News play of the game. 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
8: See, now we're getting a little bit more with our audio there, but yeah, 58-40 in favor of Shawnee, in favor of Topeka West. I had to flip that. You know, you're just so used to it after 20 years that you think it would just be a broken record. Well, the record has been broken as Topeka West gets their first win since 2005. Well, we did talk about him a lot, and Nas Williams-Brown was a big part of this. Man, you could have picked anything. 55-yard touchdown. His fifth one that might be a school record potentially. Then he had a 62-yarder, but it was his second that was his best. A 94-yard touchdown scamper. 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
26: Hernandez gets it, goes to Nas Williams-Brown, backs it up. Man, now he has some room. He's got a block. He might go 20, 25, 30, up to the 40. He's got one man to beat, breaks a tackle, makes a cut. 35, he might go. This is going to be a touchdown. Deuces, deuces. How about 94 yards? Touchdown, Chargers.
8: Along with two voice cracks in there, Chuck, to make you feel good. Didn't go up the octave like the game in Junction City, but, man, it was pretty close. But Nas Williams-Brown hit pay dirt. That was his second of five rushing touchdowns. And that was 94 yards to pay dirt. That was the TopSports.News play of the game. Well, we will be here in less than 24 hours with you again for our Friday night Cable Dimer Game of the Week. This time we get out of the United Kansas Conference and we move to the Centennial League. 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So Friday, September the 25th, and it'll be 6 o'clock, the pregame show, and 7 o'clock kick. Again, between Washburn Rural and Topeka High. 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For Chuck Spurlock and our producer, engineer, Garner Cowdery, this is Drew Olson signing off for the evening. Again, your final score, Topeka West 58, Shawnee Heights 40. 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
27: An office, and yeah, just super nice people. It makes this job worthwhile, I must admit. So shout out.
28: So you're saying when you go places, people are always very nice, but in Richmond, Indiana, they're overly nice. This is like nice to the 10th degree.
27: Absolutely correct. And and you know, I'm pretty good at detecting when people are faking it. I'm pretty good at knowing when people are just kind of turning on the charm because, you know, they find out I'm a travel writer. They don't want me to write anything bad about them, I guess. But these people are just genuinely nice. And so if you come through town, do make sure you pop into that visitor center because you'll want to meet them. It's really, really nice folks. So some of the things that I've done here. So the first one I'll mention, because I just put a video up on my Bill on the Road YouTube page, and it'll be up on Facebook tomorrow. But I went to the oldest candy company in Indiana. And it's in a little town called Hagerstown, Indiana, which it's all part of the same county. It's a short little drive from Richmond. But this place is called Abbott Candies. It's the oldest candy company in Indiana. They have a cute little store in this little town of Hagerstown. And I went in, and not only did I tour the company and learned you know, a little bit about them, they let me help make some of the candy, McGraw. So if you buy some candy, there's a you know, a very small chance that you may have had something handmade by Bill Cleveland. How about that?
28: Was it like Lucille Ball?
27: Well, it's funny you say that because they had a picture of Lucille Ball up on the wall in that famous chocolate scene. But it was a little bit similar. It wasn't going quite as fast, but they had the conveyor belts and they, you know, they hand make everything, which is super cool because not a lot of places do that anymore.
28: Right.
27: And they had the old school equipment. And what was neat is they had an area, and you'll see this on the video, where they still make the old time caramel candy. And so they had me, I was free labor for a few minutes for them, but they have this crank, and I don't know how to describe it, but I assume it was like built in the 1800s at some point. And you crank this thing, you take out this, how do I say this, they cut these long strips, almost like a giant belt size of caramel, and then you feed it into this crank thing, and then you turn the crank and it cuts it into pieces. And so if you go fast enough, which I didn't for like the first four or five times, it all just kind of sits there, right, in a big pile in front of the machine. But if you do it correctly, like I did eventually, the little candies cut and they go whoop, they go flying off to the side onto the tray like they're supposed to. So there's a science behind all of this. But it was really fun, and they ship candy all over the country. And the best part, McGraw, and you'll see this on the video as well, they made me wear a hairnet.
2: Oh, you don't even have any hair, though.
27: Exactly. Yeah. But that made me feel good. Like there's still some hope left. So, anyway, Abbott's Candies, they were really cool. Some history. So there was a couple that lived in another little town, which is just north of Richmond, called Fountain City. And they were named Levi and Catherine Coffin. They had nothing to do with coffins. That was just their last name, Coffin. And they were part of the Underground Railroad. So they were these Quaker abolitionists. And they built this house. It's like a federal style home that they built there in Fountain City. And you can tour it. It's on the National Historic Register of Homes. And I had never really done a lot of the Underground Railroad history or tours. You know, I read about it like everybody else, but never really did any tours. And it was absolutely fascinating. So this couple, they would provide, you know, food and clothes and shelter and transportation to people who were escaping slavery, a lot of them coming up from Kentucky. And this family, this couple, they did such a great job and were so hands-on in all of this that their house was nicknamed the Grand Central Station of the Underground Railroad.
2: Wow.
27: And, so they assisted, they think, about 100 freedom seekers a year, and like 2,000 people during the time that they had lived there. But it was fascinating. You go through the house, and they give you some information, of course, about the couple. And but what was most interesting to me is they would show like where they would hide people. And so like on the upstairs floor, that they would show these beds, which I guess the mattresses were made of like, I don't know what, like, I guess like feathers or whatever, but they, the mattresses, like, you know, you could, how do I say this? Basically you could hide somebody underneath the mattress. And if you came along and were just kind of pushing down on the mattress, you wouldn't know any different because that's the way the mattress was, right? So they would hide them there. They had like an upstairs crawl space. They would hide people if they had to. And it was against the law in Indiana at the time to assist with somebody. Slavery was illegal in Indiana, but it was also illegal to help somebody escape slavery, you know, somebody's property at the time, you know.
2: Right.
27: And so so these people said, the heck with that, and got some of the neighbors to do it as well. But it was absolutely fascinating. Can't recommend that enough. It's called the Coffin State Historic Site and really very interesting.
2: Wow, the Grand Central Station of the Underground Railroad. Yeah. Yeah.
27: And the other thing I didn't know about the Underground Railroad before I move on here was I didn't realize how many different pathways the Underground Railroad had. I just, you know, you always hear about Harriet Tubman and, you know, coming through Maryland or whatever. And I had no idea that there were so many different pathways getting people up out of the South and up into, I think many of them went to Canada. But, it was really fascinating. Can't recommend that enough. So back in the day, Richmond, Indiana was also home to one of the biggest piano companies, which is crazy. So it was called Star Piano Company. They started their company in 1872. And by the early 20th century, this company was producing thousands of pianos. And they sold them all over the country and around the world. It was this huge company. There's still somewhat of a footprint. It's no longer in business now. But they have this area that's kind of by a, I think they call it a gorge. And so they turned it into like a, you know, a public space, like where people can go there and meet and hang out and do events and things. But this piano company,
3: ended up forming a music label, and it was called Jeanette Records. And I had never heard of this, but so Jeanette Records, it was founded in 1917, and it was like one of the early recording labels. And when you hear at least some of the recording artists, you're like, oh my gosh, how have I never heard of this? So Louis Armstrong, Duke Ellington, Gene Autry, and a handful of other folks. Now, some of them, to be honest, I hadn't heard of because they were big in early jazz and some blues and gospel that I didn't know much about. But the biggest claim to fame was that's where they recorded the song Stardust, you know, from the Great American Songbook.
2: Yeah.
3: Willie Nelson does a great version of it. A lot of people do, Nat King Cole or whatever. And so the recording studio is not there anymore, but what they're going to do is they're going to rebuild like a replica of the original recording studio. And it'll be right there along the river. There's a Walk of Fame, these giant records, like, I don't know how to describe them, but like these little stone structures, and this is a walkway, and you see all of these different artists that recorded there back in the day. And so, yeah, I thought that was pretty cool. It was a record company. Had you heard of that?
2: Never heard of it. Never heard of it at all. No.
3: Yeah.
2: Sounds pretty
3: Jeanette
2: amazing to be at. Yeah, Jeanette Records in Richmond, Indiana. Who knew that they would sign or have all those famous people come walking through?
3: Yeah, yeah, and all started because of the piano company. But yeah, like I said, I love the town. They've got a really great little downtown. One of these towns that are in the Midwest that are, you know, they're on the cusp of bringing their downtown back to life. These great old buildings, beautiful architecture. And the last thing that I'll mention, I have to mention this. So they have what's called a chocolate trail. And it's pretty cool. So you come into the visitor center, you get this little passport, and then they send you all over town and around the county, and you go into these places, and they give you essentially like free samples of chocolate. And if you go to all of the places and you get your little stamp, you come back to the visitor center, and you get a free T-shirt that says you've completed the chocolate trail. And while I was in the visitor center the other day, this group of teachers, I think there were like eight of them, school teachers, and they were on a mission to go to all of these places. And so I got to hang out with eight teachers who were out, you know, out and about, away from their husbands, living it up on a little side road trip. And it was really fun to visit with them. But, yeah, if you like chocolate, you have to check that out in Richmond. Lots of cool stuff. Really cool town.
2: Okay, a couple questions for you, Bill Clevelin. How'd the book signing go? It was all right, all good, nice, well attended.
3: Yeah, well, and these teachers were there, so they were. I won't say they were giving me trouble, but they were very assertive, let's just say. And so, but they were really fun, and so they were asking me all kinds of questions about, you know, trying to stump me with presidential trivia. And the only thing that matters is they bought some books. So that was nice. You know, I'll let anybody, play games if they want to buy a book or two. So yeah, that was cool. And then, and again, back to just these folks being nice. They're going to carry some of my books in their gift shop, which they don't have to do that. They don't need me. So I thought that was really, really cool. Really nice.
2: When you go on the chocolate tour, do you have to wear a hairnet or is the hairnet optional?
3: I believe the hairnet is optional. You know, it's interesting. I better be careful what I say here, but yeah, I don't have any hair. And that is by, design, right? So I'm a balding guy, but I do have hair if I want it to grow out. I just think it looks better. Just take it all off.
2: You shave your head to hide your bald spot.
3: Well, I shave it to hide the gray hair. That's the reason I shave.
2: Right.
3: But yeah, I'm still not ready to admit that my hair is gray, even though it started turning gray when I was in my late 20s. Still not ready to be gray.
2: All right. A question from the text line. Somebody wants to know if you took a picture of yourself with the hairnet on, and can they see that at BillOnTheRoad.com?
3: You can go right now, look up Bill on the Road on YouTube, the very first video, the travel videos. You'll see a video of me making candy, interviewing this great guy that runs owns the candy company. And yes, you'll see me making the candy, and you will see my hairnet. I'm very proud of that hairnet.
2: So I got a travel story for you, Bill Clevelin.
28: So last couple of weeks, we've been talking about the Stuckey's, right? Each week we've talked, we've had a Stuckey story or two that we've talked about. So I called up the woman who runs Stuckey's. She's the granddaughter of the original Stuckey's, and she bought the company and she's trying to revitalize it. And so I asked her to come on the show, and I taped the segment with her today, and we're going to air it next week. But I'd say this is in the interview, but I'll give it to you right now. One of the reasons it started in Georgia, because that's the world capital of pecans. And one of the reasons it was successful, and one of the reasons why it grew to the height that it did, like 370 stores before it was finally sold. And then, you know, the varying companies sort of didn't care for it, and it sort of fell into obscurity, and she bought it trying to now revitalize it. But in the 50s and 60s and 40s, Stuckey's was known for a safe bathroom for everybody, including African Americans. And so when they would travel, they knew, right, the underground green book, if you will, right, the word on the street was African Americans, it was a safe place to go where they could go and eat food, freshen up, go to the bathroom, fill up their tanks, and not be hassled. And that they point to as one of the reasons why Stuckey's grew so fast, because it was a safe place for everyone to go to.
27: I never in a million years would have guessed that.
28: Right? Yeah. Yeah. Amazing story.
27: But you know
28: story.
27: What? That makes sense, because how many of these

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0: We are Red Eye Radio. He's Eric Carlin. I'm Gary McNamara. Coming up, following the bottom of the hour, two things. Number one, the entire thing, since we've been talking about the insanity of the radical transgender movement that just still continues. Study was done on the statistics. You know, the Human Rights Campaign keeps saying that you've heard this over and over again. The transgender community faces an epidemic of lethal violence rooted in transphobia and even white supremacy.
1: Mm-hmm.
0: It's just said, assumed without any statistics ever being put out, right?
1: Yeah, right.
0: Is it true? Somebody did the research, and you'll be surprised. It's the exact opposite of that. It's not happening. We'll get to that. Plus, we'll hear from Netanyahu and his comments on Mayor Mamdani.

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0: The two leaders held private talks.
1: President Trump has signaled a robust agenda over tariffs and trade, Iran, and the war in Ukraine, as well as the high-tech sector and AI. Xi says the two countries should coexist in peace and both will lose in confrontation.
0: Fox's Jared Halpern of the White House. Another world leader did not get red carpet treatment like Xi did. For a lot of anti-Israel protesters outside the United Nations in New York, where the prime minister spoke.
2: The NYPD reports about 100 people were arrested in the demonstrations against Israeli Prime Minister Benjamin Netanyahu yesterday. The progressive group Jewish Voice for Peace was one of those organizations that led a protest. They held a sit-in outside of the United Nations, calling for the U.S. to stop providing weapons to Israel.
0: That's Fox's Madeline Rivera. In his address to the U.N. General Assembly, Prime Minister Netanyahu denied Israel war against Hamas in Gaza was genocide.
3: To the protesters outside, to the hypocritical delegates who left us all, I ask, where were you when the Iranian tyrants butchered and maimed tens of thousands of unarmed Iranian civilians?
0: Netanyahu also defended military action as Iran against Iran to prevent them from having nuclear weapons. They're getting ready for stormy weather. From the Mid-Atlantic up to New England, dealing with a nor'easter full of heavy rain and wind, potential coastal flooding, and Hawaii's Big Island could get some of that as well as Hurricane Nolo passes by to the south. 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

0: Chuck Schumer is a tried and true progressive liberal. He has been since he's been a congressman from Brooklyn and New York. I've known this guy forever. He used to like try to jump in our motorcades when I was a young Secret Service agent working with the Clinton detail. The guy's a joker. He is a tried and true, true blue liberal. Folks, he's not enough of a communist and socialist, apparently, for the Democrat Party. So you think you're voting for like far left Chuck Schumer. You're not. You're actually voting for people to the left of Chuck Schumer, who don't even like Chuck Schumer. That's how crazy this party is. Here you go. Hear it for yourself. This is CNN, by the way, so you can't accuse me of bias here. This is CNN covering the far left lurch of the Democrat Party. Check this out.
1: Well, take a look at Chuck Schumer's numbers. I mean, hello. Okay. Schumer's net favorability with Democrats. Back in 2018, right, it was plus 28 points. But, of course, Democrats did not win back the United States Senate during the 2018 cycle. In 2018, in 2020, when they did, it was plus 53 points. Look at where it is now. A Marquette University Law School poll out earlier this month. It's minus 5 points. Johnny B. on the side shaking his head. These are no bueno, no good numbers. And this is among Democrats. Democrats hate Chuck Schumer. They don't like Chuck Schumer. And this is why you're seeing a lot of Democratic Senate candidates on the trail when being asked about whether or not they want Chuck Schumer to be the next leader in the United States Senate for Democrats. They'll either try and push off the question or say, no, this is a decline, Johnny B., of what? 58 points. 58-point difference from where we were back the last time that Democrats were trying to take back the United States Senate during the 2020 cycle.
0: Friends, please, and I do, I consider you friends. You've given me so much in my life. This show is thanks to you. I can only listen once. The radio show, the AM show, the PM show, the podcast is thanks to you. This is fair warning here. If Chuck Schumer is now considered like a sellout moderate, can you imagine who's considered now the diehard, true blue, liberal progressive? I'll answer it for you. It's even worse than Bernie Sanders. It's only a matter of time before they come out and say Bernie Sanders isn't left enough too. You have a choice in this election. Please, please choose wisely. I'm not exaggerating. The country is in your hands. We've got to get through this election. 2032 and on, the redistricting is going to help us in the presidential and the House. We've got to get through these next couple election cycles. And there are really, really a bright future ahead for all of us. I promise that's not hyperbole. That's not me exaggerating. I covered it last week. All right, here's what I got coming up. Is there an October surprise? Folks, I have some good news, some bad news. I think there could be a tremendous breakthrough on a potential trade deal. There could be some significant developments in Iran. There could be a huge AI breakthrough before the election. We are about 40 days away, and I'm telling you, relaxium lady style, that is an eternity in politics. The entire electoral landscape can shift in just a few days if a couple of deals are announced or if some huge GDP numbers come out. So don't follow the doom and gloom, people. Elections are a choice. You have one. Sitting home is a choice, and it's a really bad one. A lot more coming up next week.
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7: Good morning, my fellow Americans. Jim Lord here for 90 Seconds to a Greater You. Famous sayings with origins you might not know. Bury the hatchet. This one is from our Native Americans. When two tribes decided to settle their differences and live in harmony, the chief of each tribe buried a war hatchet in the ground to signify their agreement. Put a sock in it. Now, I wish I had a wacky story about a man shoving a stock puppet into a mouth of another man, but this one's pretty basic. It's simply British slang used to request a talkative or noisy person simply to shut up or shut their lips. Show your true colors. 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

0: Bear asked the Iranian president about interviewing Masoud Pezeshkian.
1: We do not seek to kill Americans. As shown by actions, demonstrable actions, America has sought to kill Iranians. Why do...
2: But they were killed there. Did you use satellite images?
1: Not at all. Not at all.
0: New York Times reports that Iran is proposing a seven-day plan to end the conflict. Israel's Prime Minister Benjamin Netanyahu defended going to war with Iran with the U.S. to stop their nuclear threat.
3: If we hadn't done it, we'd all be dead.
0: In his UN General Assembly speech, Netanyahu also rejected allegations Israel's war against Hamas and Gaza was genocide. Netanyahu, go to hell! Like those protesters claim in loud demonstrations outside the United Nations in New York, the NYPD says about 100 people were arrested. Another leader getting a much warmer welcome in France, where Pope Leo's begun a four-day visit discussing peace, climate change, and AI and other issues. 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
16: 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For those of you who enjoy Substack, you can find me at Ken, the letter C, I-O-W-A. That is Ken C, Iowa. I am a proud member of the Iowa Writers Collaborative. And one more thing, want you to put this on your calendar, particularly if you will be near, in, or traveling in or through central Iowa in the month of October, particularly around October 20th. I will be having a book signing of my new book, 2-Hour Entrepreneur, at Beaverdale Books. That is Tuesday evening, October 20th, from 6:30 to 8 p.m. Beaverdale Books is at 2629 Beaver Avenue. I will be signing books. I will be talking about entrepreneurship. I'll be talking about technology as I usually do. Would love it if you're in the neighborhood to drop by, pop in, say hi. I'd love to meet you. That's October 20th. That's a Tuesday evening, 6:30 to 8 p.m. The name of the place, Beaverdale Books. In the meanwhile, if you're passing through and you're not going to be there on the 20th, and you want the book, you can still buy the book right now at Beaverdale Books. And that would really help because I'm all about supporting the independent bookshop. So Beaverdale Books, 2629 Beaver Avenue here in Des Moines. 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From the Tech Mobility News Desk. A lot has been talked about relative to the inexpensive versions of Chinese electric vehicles that they are building, not by the hundreds of thousands, but in the millions. What's not talked about as much is the expansion of these brands outside of China. And yes, right now we have laws in the United States that prevent the direct sale of Chinese vehicles in the United States. I want you to put a pin in that for a minute, because that's not entirely true, but at least Chinese makes are not allowed. Truth be told, some Americans have been driving Chinese cars for a while. Don't believe me? Let me give you some examples. I've done this before. Buick Envision is built in China. They're getting ready now to bring that over to their Kansas City plant for the 2028 model year. The Cadillac, I believe they had a sedan, the CT6 hybrid that they sold for a minute, was built in China. Volvo built their S60 for a minute in China. They switched it over when they opened their American plant, but they were building that there. Ford Motor Company builds the Nautilus in China. They also build the Aviator, but I don't believe the Aviators they build in China get imported here, but the Nautilus does. Both those automakers have announced their intentions of bringing that production stateside. But my point, if you own either one of these vehicles today, you're driving a vehicle that was manufactured in the People's Republic of China. So it's not all that way. Now, we've talked about, and I've reported here, about Canada allowing up to 49,000 Chinese imports, and they're working to make that happen. Mexico already sells Chinese vehicles, some built in-country, some imported. Everything from pickup trucks to vehicles, you name it, they're selling it today, right now. That means that in some parts of the country, particularly those people who maybe work in Mexico and live in the United States or vice versa, you might see on occasion a Chinese vehicle in the Southwest and maybe in months to come in some of our northern climes where you have trade with Canada. That doesn't mean they're allowed here, but you're going to see them. Said all that to say this, I want to introduce you to an automaker. And the reason why that I want to introduce you to this automaker, they're called XPeng. That is E-P-E-N-G. Earlier this year, they announced that they launched in 65 markets outside of China. But they didn't just launch any kind of EV. They launched EVs that have AI already infused, advancing the company's global physical AI vision. They're selling this in Europe. They're selling this in the UK. They launched it in Munich, Germany, of all places, and it showcased how XPeng's physical AI technologies are expanding from vehicles into robots, autonomous mobility, and flying vehicles. They're also the same company that is building EVs and selling this technology outside of China is also expanding into humanoid robots. That's next year. And they're testing their own robo-taxi in China now. People, it's only a matter of time. The reason why I am concerned, 40 years ago, when the Japanese were flooding our markets with well-made, inexpensive vehicles, Congress said, limit the number you import or we will ban them. The result was that Nissan, Toyota, Honda built factories in the United States employing Americans. And in fact, to be honest with you, the Hondas carry some of the highest American content in the vehicles that they sell, only next to Tesla. By banning Chinese vehicles, I think that the government is doing the American consumer a major disservice. They're doing the automakers a major disservice. Why is that? It is because competition makes you either level up or get out. Iron sharpens iron. And because the Japanese came in the 80s, the Koreans came in the 90s, American automakers upped their game. They got better. When Lexus was introduced in 1989 as a premium brand in the United States, everybody sat up and took notice. And I believe that we have better because of that. It was Lexus actually that introduced certified pre-owned. Prior to that, you didn't have that kind of protection. But everybody had to up their game, and now it's standard in the industry. XPeng is taking no prisoners. There is a piece in Automotive News that says, and I quote, XPeng will enter U.S. auto market when allowed. The China-based EV and tech startup is expanding in Europe, but is also eyeing the potential of North America, according to its CEO. They believe it is not if, it's when. There are other stories, and I'm going to share this with you at a later date, but the industry is already remarking how this ban is leaving domestic manufacturers behind. It's not one world, people. We are one country in a world of hundreds of countries, billions of people, tons of competitors. You either run or get eaten. And our automakers have a time, but really, I think it's a disservice to everybody that they're not allowed in. I'd let them in, and I would require they build here. And then I would let Detroit put up or shut up, because that's what it requires. Because when pushed to the wall, they level up. If they have no reason, they won't. It's pure and simple. It's a very competitive world, and it's a very cost-intensive world. And you can't misguess. They got to do it. And I think it would be better for our economy to let them in rather than block them out. Because it's going to be only a matter of time. And if you do it in this way, everybody wins. Dirty iron ore becomes semiconductor material in a surprise breakthrough. You are listening to the Tech Mobility Show.
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4: The Mazda way. The 929 was a full-size luxury car that Mazda built in the late 80s, early 1990s. It was an amazing car. They were willing to put it up against Mercedes and BMW at the time. And also remember, about that same time, Lexus launched with the LS400. So the Japanese were getting serious about luxury, while at the same time forcing those folks that have been traditional luxury to rethink their plans and double down. Competition is always good for the consumer. There are winners and losers. Mazda was in the process of creating its own upscale brand, but for other reasons, that never happened. The 929 was supposed to be their first vehicle in that new brand, but it didn't happen. They built it for a few more years and they stopped, but it was an amazing car. It's just too bad you don't see too many of them now, but it has been 30 plus years. Mazda. Researchers at the University of Minnesota Twin Cities have proven that low purity iron ore can be converted directly into semiconductor quality pyrite, commonly known as fool's gold. This could potentially open a cheaper route to materials for future solar panels, batteries, and electronic devices. This was done without the need to use the highly purified starting materials that are commonly used. Imagine. This is topic A. Let me give you, as I usually do, some context and why this is so important to all my listeners around the country, but particularly y'all in Minnesota. This finding is significant for Minnesota, which accounts for 75% of U.S. iron ore production and generates more than $4 billion with a B in annual revenue from the industry. The same resource that has supported steelmaking could potentially become a source of semiconductor materials. The Mesabi Range in extreme northern Minnesota. It's so intense and it's so remote. They had their own railroad that all the railroad did was went from the mine to the dock. That's all it did. Heavy duty railroads for years. Here's the great part about this technology. I love it. Researchers tested three different types of iron ore and found that direct reduced grade taconite, one of the most commonly available grades in Minnesota, formed best. This is a basic, cheap alternative, and that's the one that performed the best. The result surprised the team because semiconductor materials are generally highly sensitive to impurities. But guess what? In this case, the pyrite showed an unexpected ability to tolerate impurities while retaining properties needed for semiconductor applications. This is the same material that they use in steel making. I want to let that settle. They've developed a use for a low quality byproduct that is common, cheap, and easy to do awesome stuff. Let me tell you a little bit more about pyrite, in case you don't know. It's an unusual semiconductor. It absorbs light strongly, is made from abundant elements, and is non-toxic, and guess what? Inexpensive. It's cheap. Think about this for a minute. We're talking about a plentiful and inexpensive material that at best is probably sitting in piles because it probably wasn't good enough to ship, because you need a high level of iron content in steelmaking. So this taconite that they mined, one of many different types of iron found in the range, is the one, the plentiful one, the cheap one, the one that doesn't have much value. That's the one they figured out performs the best. And they realized in their research that it is surprisingly immune to impurities. Surprisingly immune. So what does that mean? Pyrite's ability to absorb light makes it interesting for solar technologies, while its composition and low cost could also make it useful in batteries and electronics. They also even point to possible applications in water purification. But it's like anything else, it's an ongoing. The next phase will include examining more types and grades of iron ore, since the iron range contains a wide variety of resources. The researchers also want to move beyond bulk pyrite crystals and produce thin films, which are more directly relevant to electronic and energy devices. Can you imagine? We talked here a number of weeks ago, a few months back, about the lead that the Far East has in electronics and electronic devices, that it is a huge lead. Can you imagine if we could resource or we can source one of the fundamental minerals or materials needed for electrical and electronic devices here? Do you realize what that would do to supply chain? Do you realize what that would do to prices? Prices would fall, jobs would raise, and it would be even more value in the iron range in northern Minnesota than even now. That regardless of what steel does, there'll be a second, maybe a third way of using that material. And if all goes well, maybe you can process it on site and you don't have to transport it to a dock by the tonnage, reducing transportation costs. I mean, the possibilities are endless where you could go with this. For Minnesota, that could mean a new technology pathway built around an existing mining industry. If you're a material engineer, the work offers a different lesson. A material that appears too impure for semiconductor applications may be far more tolerant than expected. It's what I told you from the get. For years, I've told you this, that as different industries scale up, particularly when it comes to electrical stuff, they're going to remove cost. They're going to substitute and get away from rare earths whenever possible. And they're going to look for ways to lower costs, improve quality, better range, better charging, better everything over time. Apply that American ingenuity, and that's what's going on right now in Minnesota, of all places. That range is roughly 6 hours north by car from here. Imagine the world it would change once they scale this up and the different things they can do with it and what else they will discover as they continue to evolve. The most common iron ore of little value has a lot more value than anybody imagined. And that is really amazing. Cognitive alertness testing may be what's next in commercial driver fatigue technology. This is the Tech Mobility Show.
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4: When it comes to commercial trucking, having a driver behind the wheel that is both awake and alert really is an issue of life and death. Average weight of a truck is 40 to 60 tons. At 60 miles an hour, that's a lot of weight. I want the person sitting behind the wheel to have it to be fully awake and attentive. Because that's not just an issue for the driver, but all the traffic around them. As commercial driver fatigue technologies continues to evolve, cognitive alertness testing may be very well what's next. Cognitive testing identifies driver fatigue before they hit the road. Paired with real-time fatigue alerts from in-cab camera providers, this technology could prevent costly accidents. This is topic B. We've all seen the news. You can think of at least one situation, heavy dump truck, fully loaded 18-wheeler. Driver was distracted, having a medical issue, fell asleep, whatever. Traffic stopped in front of him, and he hits it at 60 miles an hour. And the carnage. Or you've seen in the wintertime, trucks just spinning out and just crashing. And before you know it, you've got a wreck of 40, 50, 60, most of which are trucks. That's not okay. The problem is that when you look at trucking, when you look at driver fatigue for a variety of reasons, particularly if there are regular hours, particularly if you're an owner operator, you are at the mercy of load. You are at the mercy of federal hours of service. And you're at the mercy of, if that's your rig, you got to get that rig from point A to point B. If that truck ain't turning, you ain't earning. because you usually get paid by the mile and you have a delivery window you have to meet or they won't accept the load. That's a lot of pressure on a trucker. And it doesn't matter. That's just commercial truckers that own their own trucks. If you're a company driver, even worse, because the company's expecting you to deliver within these parameters across road, weather, all sorts of things. A lot of things we've talked about here already. What I love about this technology, and I got to be honest with you, it is not yet widely implemented in the trucking industry. This is not something that is in fleets now. It is in some other industries, and fleets are looking at it. Having said that, I still have concerns, though. When you put a camera in the cab, I don't care how well-meaning you are, it's surveillance. And I can understand the benefits of it. You definitely want a driver alert, and you definitely want to know if they're not or if they're having a problem. And you want to know it before something bad happens. But unfortunately, regardless of the good intentions, somebody is always going to abuse the technology. And that is my question. What kind of safeguards are built into this tech that protects the driver either from somebody who wants to jam them up because of all the technology available? Can it be manipulated? Who gets to look at it? Who makes those decisions? What steps do you have? And is there recourse for the driver? I can give you this example. There was a period of time where I worked nights. I drove 40 miles to my night job. I worked 10 at night to 6 in the morning, and I drove 40 miles. What I learned about myself in that era is how your body responds to sleep or doesn't. I found that I was always tired, always sore, and always depressed. In reading and studying for this particular feature, depression is one of those things that happens when you don't get sufficient sleep. But because I learned to get into a regimen, I was able to function. However, I don't want to tell you how many times coming up the road in the morning I had to fight sleep. And maybe a few times I really should have pulled over. But through the grace of God, nothing bad happened. Now, imagine a trucker with that same set of traveling because of irregular hours, delivery windows, all of this stuff. Here they're talking about something called, let me get Alert Beaner. And it's an alert, it is an alertness testing system by fleet safety software provider Predictive Safety. They have partnered with video telematics and fleet management solutions provider Lytx to provide a complete picture of fatigue before, during, and post shift among employees in high risk fields like truck drivers. And like I said earlier, they don't currently have this operational in trucking fleets yet. But they do believe that the fleets would benefit by adding another proactive layer of protection beyond traditional compliance tools. Because they're not just measuring it once. And certainly I can understand that. Because the alternatives are ugly. Federal hours of service was supposed to cure that. But it doesn't. It doesn't. Because there have been a bunch of studies done where if you continually operate sleep deprived, just because you don't operate and you follow federal hours of service doesn't mean that the quality of rest that you're getting is the quality of rest that you need. That's a problem. And if you're not getting the level of rest you get, then you get what they call a sleep deficit over time. That basically you get more and more tired even if you are getting some rest because you're not getting the level of rest required for you to be alert, awake, and attentive. Fleets, let me back up. Fatigue is complex, so no single solution can solve it entirely. Amen. But these technologies address two critical points in the fatigue management process. Assessing risk before a driver starts a trip. And I'll say amen to that. And identifying concerning behaviors while the driver's on the road. You didn't get enough sleep. Maybe you passed it enough to get into the cab, but it becomes evident somewhere in there that you're really not all together. Do they wait till you get to where you're going? Or do they take proactive action while they can? Fleets can help close remaining gaps by combining technology with strong policies, consistent coaching, open communication with drivers, and a culture that treats fatigue as a shared safety responsibility. I worked for a company where fatigue and hours worked was a badge of honor. They didn't believe in, even though corporate said it, that was not really the culture for work-life balance. These people had none. And they worked ridiculous hours. It was amazing that there wasn't more catastrophe for the hours they work. I worked for a department director that worked no less than 80 to 100 hours a week. He moved closer to the place where we worked so he could literally go from this place to his apartment in 5 minutes. Other people, traveling distance, it's a thing. Fatigue is a shared safety responsibility. And any technology that helps to address that, to keep the driver safe, to keep everybody safe, is important. But it does need to be balanced with personal privacy and personal safety. While China has a commanding position within the rare earth supply chain, they're not alone. We are the Tech Mobility Show.
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5: 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Didn't even believe it at first. Didn't feel like anything really happened, but the desire was completely gone. I went back for a weight loss hypnosis, and I went with my wife Emily, and I lost 33 pounds. Emily, who lost 31 pounds, brought her friend Mary to the weight loss program, and she lost 23. It just completely changed the way that we eat. Thank you, Alex Dolan.
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4: Everybody knows or is aware that China's built a commanding position across the rare earth supply chain and, to the rest of the world's detriment, hasn't been afraid to limit how much rare earth can be mined and exported out of their country. But what you might not know is a recent report has revealed that the United States and Japan are exploring a major deep sea mining project near Japan's, it's the Minamitorishima Island, where rare earth rich deposits lie roughly 19,000 feet beneath the ocean surface. Talk about going to great lengths. This is Topic C. The use of rare earths, particularly in the making of permanent magnets for EV motors, is not going to totally go away anytime soon. There's a lot of folks working different angles of this, from recycling and reclamation to changing out different materials needed to effectively do the same thing. But we're still going to need rare earths. Japan realizes that they need to get a handle on the availability of rare earths. The United States has teamed up with Japan. This project could become one of the deepest mining operations ever attempted. That means new technology is needed, folks, and could mark a significant step in efforts by the U.S. and Japan to reduce their dependence on China for strategically important materials. Key word there, strategically important. The project is about far more than mining. At its core is a struggle over who controls the supply chains that underpin electric vehicles, electronics, renewable energy technologies, advanced manufacturing, and defense systems. And if you were listening in the last segment, you know that we're actively looking at all sorts of things and anything we can develop in-house in our country to repurpose, reuse, recycle, or otherwise redirect, we're going to do it. And we're doing it. And in case you didn't know, rare earth materials are a group of minerals with unusual magnetic, electrical, and chemical properties. They are essential to the manufacture of high-performance magnets, motors, electronics, and several advanced defense technologies. It just so happens that China has cornered the market not only on rare earth mineral mining, but to its importance, the refining and purification of those minerals and processing. That dominance has made diversification a strategic priority for the United States, Japan, and other industrial economies. And for Japan, the issue is especially sensitive. Tokyo has already experienced risks associated with dependence on Chinese rare earth supplies. The country has consequently spent years looking for alternative sources and technologies. The island with the big name, because I'm not going to try to pronounce that again, has a deposit of thousands of meters below the Pacific, and it offers a possibility. It's a small, remote Japanese island located way out there in the Pacific. Surveys have identified mineral-rich mud in the surrounding seabed, containing elements such as yttrium, gadolinium, and dysprosium. Big words, rare earth minerals. That's all you need to worry about. I'm not going to try to pronounce those again. The mineral-bearing material is located at depths of approximately 6 kilometers. Recovering material from such depths presents enormous engineering challenges involving extreme pressure, long-distance pumping, specialized vehicles, and subsea equipment. Japan has already been working on the technology needed to overcome these obstacles. Matter of fact, they've been working on it since 2018, and they've spent billions of yen on the process. Billions. One of the things that they're working to develop is a system to continuously lift rare earth-rich mud from the seabed and trying to scale it to where it would recover hundreds of tons of mud per day. Let's think about this for a minute. These deposits are nowhere near land. I don't know how big this remote island is, and I don't even know how ecologically important the island is relative to the biodiversity of species on the island. So, first of all, don't know if the island can be used as a processing center or some pre-processing center to make it easier to condense, otherwise restrict the mud and refine it somewhat for further processing when you get mainland. So that's an issue. Let's assume for a minute that that's not an option. So here's what you're looking at. Deep recovery, you got to load it, get it to a port somewhere, process it, and then ship it out. That's a lot of transportation and a lot of money and a lot of time across open sea. And did I mention that Japan is along the Ring of Fire and earthquakes are an issue on top of everything else that they're dealing with? There's a lot of need for a lot of repurposed and new technology to even approach this. And they're not guaranteeing that this is something that they're going to have in the next 2 to 3 years. This is a long-term project. The immediate objective is not to suddenly create a giant commercial mine. Right now, they're just trying proof of concept. Can we even do this? A month-long extraction and refining trial has been planned as part of the country's broader program. We got to do proof of concept. Because to do something at scale is going to probably cost billions of dollars, many billions of dollars and time. And whether you want a government, private industry, or some collaboration of the two to put money in it, you need to first prove that it's viable and it can be commercially scaled, that money can be made. Just because it's in the ground there doesn't guarantee that it's economically feasible to reclaim it, transport it, refine it, and sell it. That's the big challenge. The proposed system would lift the seabed mud to the surface and then move the material for processing and separation in Japan. So you're going to move a lot of the material unprocessed. That's an issue too. That right there is an issue too. Because what are you going to do with the waste material at the processing site? You know, and what does it have in it? What can you do with it? So that's another issue that will need to be addressed in terms of production, processing, and refining. But it just goes to show you what lengths countries are now going in order to get rare earth alternatives. That's important. That's it for this edition of the Tech Mobility Show. I'm Ken Chester. Thanks for making us part of your day. Until next time, keep moving forward at the speed of technology.
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1: Could this end the Iran conflict? I'm Dave Anthony, Fox News. Iran is proposing a ceasefire plan that could reopen the Strait of Hormuz shipping in 7 days and restart nuclear talks if the U.S. meets financial conditions.
2: We are willing and still wish to move forward.
1: That's Iran's President Masoud Pezeshkian, who also again denies they want a nuclear weapon. Talking to Fox's Brett Baer, who pressed him on uranium enrichment.
2: If we wanted to reach a weaponization of the material, we would have done it.
1: Pezeshkian also denied China helped Iran target American troops.
2: The framing of this, as is reported in society, is incorrect.
1: Now, that conflict was a topic when President Trump hosted China's leader Xi Jinping at the White House for talks and then a state dinner.
3: We represent different systems, but the ties between our people endure, and we've never gotten along better.
4: In addition to Iran, Trump and Xi yesterday talked about geopolitical tensions, including Taiwan, artificial intelligence with Sam Altman and Jensen Huang and Elon Musk on hand for Seabass at the state dinner. And there were also trade concession talks.
1: That's Fox's Peter Ducey at the White House. Israel's prime minister went to the UN and defended going to war with Iran as an easy decision to end a nuclear threat. And Benjamin Netanyahu was defiant about the situation in Gaza after delegates had walked out before he addressed the General Assembly.
5: Shame on you. Israel didn't commit genocide. Israel prevented genocide.
1: Claiming it was Hamas that put civilians in harm's way in their war as protests raged outside the

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1: All matters discussed during the Health and Wealth Show with David Ernest are for informational purposes only. Each individual situation may vary, and the opinions expressed here may not apply to everyone. Materials presented are believed to be from reliable sources, and no representations can be made as to its accuracy. All ideas and information should be discussed in detail with one of our qualified representatives prior to implementation.
2: Yeah, that actually sums it up well.
3: Then let's get started.
4: Places, everyone.
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10: I'm Popeye the Sailor Man. Popeye the Sailor Man. I am what I am, and that's all what I am. I'm Popeye the Sailor Man. I'm one tough kazookas. What hates all palookas? What ain't on the ups? That's where. Boy, I bips him and bops him and always outruns him, but none of them gets nowhere. Now if anyone dares to risk my fist, it's bop and it's wham, understand? So keep good behavior, it's your one lifesaver with Popeye the Sailor Man.
11: Welcome once again to the Health and Wealth Show. And you know, David, I got a strange taste of like I want some spinach or something.
12: Oh man, that's some good stuff.
11: Oh yeah.
12: Well, hey, Popeye might have a little spinach for us.
11: Well, we could check with him.
12: Rusty, it just so happened I've got some powerful spinach over here. It's called a bonus. It gives you bonus power, sort of like when Popeye hits you, you know, if you're a villain. We're going to hit that stock market villain real hard with a big bonus. Here it comes. You hear it? It's going to hit real hard. You hear it?
11: Yeah. Oh, wow.
12: That is the spinach of a bonus plan from Ernest Financial. How about them apples?
11: Apple, spinach, whatever. It seems to do the trick.
12: An apple a day, it keep the doctor away, but the spinach will overpower him.
11: I think Popeye was one of those first people to Hulk out.
12: On the cartoons, his arms were so pitifully little. But mm-hmm. when he ate that spinach, the muscles would get real big, but he's still skinny looking.
11: Yeah,
12: his wife strange. Looked even skinnier, her girlfriend, olive oil.
11: I often thought that he and Bluto, or Brutus, had been out to sea for a long time. I could tell that because when they got into court, first thing they did was start fighting over the ugliest girl in town.
13: You sure is ugly.
12: And I noticed you said Brutus and Bluto at the same time, and yeah. You'd care to explain to us why you said that?
11: Well, there were several studios involved. Started out with the same studio. It was Fleischer Studios that created Betty Boop. Oh. And Popeye was actually a guest star, turned out to be a very popular character. So they developed that. And, you know, Brutus was the bad guy. Olive was the girlfriend. And then later on, some other studios, through association with a gentleman named L.Z. Seagar, took over and they made Popeye cartoons. They had an idea that there was some sort of a copyright problem with the name Brutus. So to get around that, they renamed the character, same character. They renamed him Bluto. And that's the newer cartoons from up in the 50s and 60s. But the ones from back in the 30s and 40s, he was called Brutus. And he was a brute.
12: Yes, he was. But you know, there was a reason why they had this Popeye character. They had an inspiration.
11: Yeah.
12: And there was a real person that they think was the motivator of a Popeye character. And that person, I'm reading here under Wikipedia, said he was a Polish-born Frank Rocky, in parenthesis, Fiegel, a tough laborer from Chester, Illinois, who always was getting into fights. And some said he was a professional boxer. However, he also gave out candy and treats to children. And this guy, E.C. Seeger, remembered this guy when he created Popeye. And he was described as just like the fictional spinach-loving mariner. Sometimes these people, you think about somebody from your past. like the class clown or the kid that was weird, or there's always somebody, but the bully, there was always a bully in there too, you know. Mm-hmm. Maybe this guy was a bully that really loved children. That's the impression I got.
11: I've seen a picture of him, and he looks like Popeye.
12: Oh, really?
11: I don't know if he was still alive when Elsie Segar came up with it, but if he was, he could have sued him for copyright infringement.
12: Some of the stuff is a little differently. Is, you know, the fictional character in the story, it says that depending on the medium, in the beginning, Popeye's superhuman strength and his endurance stem from the luck he acquired by rubbing the feathers of the head of a Bernice, a whiffle hen, which enabled him to survive 15 gunshot wounds. By the end of 1929, strength was a regular fixture of his character, attributed from 1932 to that green stuff, Spanish. So, you know, it went through several evolutions. It kind of progressed, and it changed over time, but was still this heroic character. And, you know, Rusty, that's what happens with people. They change over time. And it's also what happens with products. Products like these bonus products that will give you a big punch and a boost, they have changed over time. And right now, we're in a bonus war on annuities. These companies are anteing up the bonus, sort of like there's a special running on spinach. In New Year's, some people love to eat greens, spinach, or turnip greens, or whatever. You know what the color reminds people of?
11: Money, I guess.
2: I like that.
12: Moolah.
3: I like money.
12: The moolah is what we're talking about here. The spinach is the bonus. The bonus is huge, gigantic. It's unbelievably big right now, and it's, oh, man. Everybody, when they actually ask me what that bonus is, and I tell them what some of these bonuses are, they can't believe it.
4: I can't believe it.
12: Could you really believe a man could eat spinach and knock a big guy into the moon? That's hard to believe, but hey, there really is a spinach product. I tell you that. It's a spinach bonus product.
11: I've never eaten any out of the can like Popeye eats it. It looks kind of slick to me, if you know what I'm saying.
5: Yeah. That's just nasty.
11: But when we go to some place that's got a salad bar, yeah. I like to get the spinach and have that in my salad.
12: Well, you know, I like the raw spinach too sometimes, but I actually do love spinach out of a can, but, you know, warm it up a little bit. It's, you know, I don't really like it cold. And I love spinach with something in it, like eggs or something. You know, it kind of reminds me of something that the folks eat up in North Alabama, and that's poke salad. And I guess we'd have to ask Elvis about that, because he wrote a song about poke salad Annie.
6: Poke salad Annie. You got your granny.
12: Did it give them strength, poke salad? I don't know, but it sure did taste good.
11: I don't know, but I've heard folks talk about it. I had a cousin, and he would be going over to my grandmother's on Sunday, and he would see some on the side of the road.
12: Yeah.
11: And he would stop and cut it.
12: Yeah.
11: I mean, it grows wild.
12: It grows everywhere.
11: He would stop and cut some, and he would bring it in the house and wash it off, and he would put it in her refrigerator till they got ready to go.
12: Up in North Alabama, my grandfather had barns, you know, and there's cattle around there, and, you know, fertilizers everywhere. You know what I'm talking about? The fertilizer?
11: I understand what you're saying.
12: Things love to grow in that fertilizer. Yeah. But, you know, you don't want to eat it when it gets the red berries on there. They always don't eat it if it's got the red berries on there. I never ate it with the red berries. They always said you can't eat it with the red berries. And if red berries was to show up on spinach, and I don't think it does, that would be scary. But don't eat poke salad if it's got red berries on the plant. Just wait until next year when it comes back out again. But if, whether that's a topping, I guess you could say, but it's a stopping. You know, really, you don't want to get in trouble. You don't want to get in trouble because you ate it with the berries on there. You don't want to get in trouble because you didn't have your spinach ready when the stock market fell. The bonus. A lot of people are calling me lately. They said, look, should I just wait till the stock market goes back up? And I'm saying, man, this bonus is so big. How big is it? Well, one guy called me the other day, and the bonus was so big. His bonus, and it was not on a large amount of money, his bonus was $680,000.
13: Great horny toads!
11: My goodness.
12: I'm telling you. And yeah, that's a lot of money.
4: You think?
12: I tell you, if you want to know how much we can give you, give us a call. We'll tell you all how much is in that can. And that ain't no lie. Give us a call. We want to tell you how powerful this is. And you don't even need to watch a cartoon to figure this one out. It's powerful. Popeye went through several characters. But over time, he evolved with the use of tobacco. And he's always had that pipe, and he's always smoking the tobacco. But, you know, somehow he could suck that spinach through his pipe. Did you ever seen him do that?
11: I've seen him do that. I saw him the other day. He was trying to get away from Pluto or Brutus to get his spinach, and he used his pipe to hook onto a branch to hold him while he was using his hands to open up the can of spinach. And then all hell broke loose because put a whooping on him.
12: This thing on Wikipedia says that Popeye's pipe has served as a cutting torch, a jet engine, a propeller, a periscope, a musical instrument, a whistle, and he eats spinach through it, sometimes sucking the can along with the contents of his spinach. Since the 1970s, Popeye has seldom depicted using his pipe to smoke tobacco. I guess that was the change of the Marlboro Man, you know, dying of cancer and everything. I mean, he's a powerful guy here, riding around on a horse and smoking Marlboro cigarettes. And then all of a sudden, oh, no, we can't talk about him. He died because he smoked too much, probably. Who knows? I guess the pipe was just to suck the spinach out of the can. But I know one thing. The spinach we got is going to be smoking hot, and it's going to give you power. It's going to give you a jump. Because it really is a bonus to be able to get this spinach out of this can over here at Earnest Financial. We got these insurance companies. They're in a bonus war. They're throwing spinach all over the place. You can get extra cans just for that asking. It's unbelievable what you can do right now to get extra spinach in your retirement plan. If you don't believe me, call me and let me tell you the number. It's very, very big. Supposed to ask how big is it?
11: How big is it? Sorry,
12: it's it's okay.
11: Watching Popeye over here.
12: I'll let you get by this time. It's so big that you're going to not believe it. It's
11: that big.
12: It's that big. You're just going to say what?
2: What?
3: What?
4: What?
2: What?
3: What?
2: What?
14: What?
2: What?
12: No, not really. Yeah, man, I can't believe it. Well, I couldn't believe it when I saw Popeye like knocked Brutus to the moon. I mean, that was kind of unbelievable. That's a big punch. Your values will shoot to the moon.
11: That would leave a mark, I think.
2: Ouch.
11: I was watching one the other day, and Popeye had his nephews. I was always kind of worried about that. You got a baby there with Sweet Pea, but you ain't got no mama and daddy. You know, and then you got four nephews. And I mean, it's just weird. I never explained that. Anyhow, he was trying to get his nephews to eat the spinach. They wouldn't do it. So he told them this big tale about their great, great, great, great grandpappy way back in the day. And he used to use garlic. He would sniff garlic to get strong until he got beat up one day and it knocked him so hard that he flew over into the spinach patch and he ate some of the spinach and he got even stronger than he did with the garlic. And sometimes Popeye would have three nephews. Sometimes he would have four, and even once in a while, there'd just be two of them. So there's just so many strange things going on with Popeye.
12: I'm reading here, you know where Popeye received the baby?
11: Was he an orphan?
12: Sweet Pea.
11: Was he an orphan?
12: He received him in the mail.
11: No kidding.
12: He was mailed to him, and then he adopted Sweet Pea. That's kind of wild. I mean, some of these things these people came up with.
11: Well, you know, at one time, you could mail a child to somebody else.
12: No.
11: Up until in the 30s, I believe.
12: You could mail a child to somebody?
11: You could mail a child to somebody.
12: That's back when the post office was dependent.
11: I guess so.
12: Now you might get lost.
11: You get the kid and he's 18 years old, you know, the mail's slow, you know. And I know he got him that way. But the nephews, they just showed up and there they were. They all looked like Popeye and they all talked like Popeye. It was really strange.
12: But, you know, my favorite character was Wimpy because my daddy loved hamburgers and cheeseburgers.
11: Uh-huh.
12: And he kind of reminded me of hamburgers and cheeseburgers. And Wimpy had a saying.
15: I'd gladly pay you Tuesday for a hamburger today.
12: Yeah.
11: And I don't know if he ever paid for it or not.
12: No, he probably ate it up before he could pay for it. I don't know if he was paying back a hamburger or cheeseburger.
11: He was always up to something.
12: But he sure loved them hamburgers. And he would do almost anything to get a hamburger. My daddy, he just loved hamburgers. If we're riding down the road, he said, I wonder if that place over there has got a good hamburger. He didn't say, I wonder if it's some spinach over there. No, I never did hear him say that. He just said, let's go over and see if we can get a hamburger. And he told me a story one time about a hamburger. Him and some boys were were out walking around in Chattanooga, and they came out on Broad Street. They probably went up there on some cars from the mountains up there. And there's country boys. And the first Crystal restaurant had popped up on Broad Street. This is probably back in the, I don't know, probably the 40s and 50s. Mm-hmm. And they said, guys, let's go in that hamburger place, or that restaurant over there. And one of them said, I don't think we can go in there. It looks like a really fancy place. They might not want us in there. And I never forgot that story, because they went in there and they found those little cheeseburgers for like a nickel. And they just had a good time. I bet you Wimpy would have loved that.
11: Yeah, he would have probably eaten about a house and home over there, because he could put away them hamburgers now.
12: Now, man, let me tell you, I used to could eat them Crystal burgers. I could eat 10 easy back in the day. I think I still could.
11: I don't know if I could do that anymore. I could eat probably 3 or 4 and then put the rest of them up. And that's going to sound bad, but they taste good if you warm them up.
12: Oh, yeah.
11: And they taste good if you don't warm them up.
12: Oh, yeah. It's that onion in it and all that mustard and everything, you know.
11: I guarantee if you go into the Crystal, when you come out, you're going to enjoy it, because you're going to smell like a hamburger all day long.
12: Oh, man, you can't get away with eating a Crystal and nobody not know where you've been. Have you been to the Crystal? So he was the hamburger guy. Popeye was the Spanish guy. And olive oil, I don't know what she was. Maybe she cooked with olive oil. I don't know why they called her olive oil. Do you know why they called her olive oil?
11: Well, she had a brother. You know, she was from the oil family. And her father's name was Coal. Coal oil. She had a brother named Castor. And I know she had one sister named Nana. So that could be it. I don't know if they were greasy people or not, you know, but I don't know if you've ever seen the movie that Robin Williams was in.
12: I've seen some of it, yeah.
11: But that's a pretty good little movie. Now, I got a nephew who's my grandnephew. He's about 3, probably. He's going to be 4 next year, but I probably could sit down with him and he would watch Popeye with me, and I'd have to tell him about what was going on, you know.
12: You know, every city had some kind of little TV local show. And I picked up the television shows out of Chattanooga, Tennessee. They had the Bob Brandy Show. Now, if anybody can hear me that remembers the Bob Brandy Show, please call us and let us know. We would love to put you on the radio about whatever show you remembered when you were a kid. Of course, we all remember Captain Kangaroo. And Birmingham had my wife, she grew up around Birmingham, something about, I forget, Uncle something, I believe. Maybe it was Uncle Ernie. I don't remember. Anyway, there was some TV show there. I would say that Montgomery might have had a TV show for little kids. What would it have been? You might
11: know. Montgomery did have one. It came on in the afternoons, and it was called Young World. I believe as one of the web, Dan Atkinson was on it at one time. I think Rich Thomas might even have been on that. And of course, everybody loved this lady. Her name was Marge Payne.
12: I've heard people talk about her.
11: She was like your first grade teacher, and she would straighten you out and tell you to sit up, and they would do arts and crafts, and then they would play some Bugs Bunny cartoons.
12: Yeah.
11: But I believe it was on in the afternoons.
12: Well, Bob Brandy would let you sit in the saddle of his horse, and he had a wife named Ingrid, and she was a German. She was from Germany. And
11: will watch the cartoon. The cartoon is coming up soon.
12: And then there was this other kids' TV show. There was a lady, and it sounded kind of like that other lady. Maybe they were clones. I don't know. She had a TV show called Fun Time, and it came on, I think, like 9 o'clock. They had the clock with the, you know, the hands and everything at 9 o'clock, and so it's time for Fun Time.
2: And there was much rejoicing.
12: Let's talk about all that Spanish real quick. Why don't you give them some numbers if they need some Spanish? We'll send them a can with a big bonus in it.
11: Okay, well, you better get ready to get a big old bunch of cans of spinach, because everybody's going to hear this, and they're going to want to take part. What you need to do, but grab your phone and punch in these numbers. 833-596-7233. Remember, those last 4 digits spell out the word safe. That's just what your money and your retirement's going to be when you get David Ernest on the case. He's going to take care of things for you. Make sure when you get ready to bring that little paper box home after you cleaned out your desk, get your fishing gear, you rev up the RV, and you won't have to worry about your money, your retirement plans, because your money is safely tucked away, working for you behind the scenes while you're finishing things up, getting ready to retire. And you got David Ernest to thank for that, because he is an asset preservationist, been doing this for 40-something years. And like I said, you can call him at 833-596-7233. Remember, the last four digits spell out the word SAFE. And you can go to his website at retirewithernest.com. Just leave your name and number when you call. You'll get a call back from Too Tall Matthew, Princess Leah, Chauffeur Sarah, or maybe even David himself. So you do that today, and while you're munching on that spinach, and it's good for you, I understand. It got a lot of iron in it, as Bugs Bunny would say. Don't go away. We're going to be back with more tales of spinach and Popeye in just moments.
12: I actually like hamburgers better than spinach, but I'll eat it.
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3: This is Buzz Nutley here with a Health and Wealth News Flash. Super liberal left-wing nut job, Whoopi Goldberg has hinted again that she is considering leaving the United States. I'm sure that many Americans are wondering, what's the holdup? Here is a silly yet meticulously produced song with more details.

0: said he did a 3-foot vertical jump. Yoo-hoo! He said if you need a plane to make a run, he would gladly gas it up and you could borrow Air Force One.
1: Bye-bye.
0: Now nobody's sure of your plan. Are you thinking about going to Iran? They might even surrender if you pick that place. One good thing is they're gonna make you cover up your face.
2: Oh, the humanity.
0: I'm as happy as an outhouse fly. So long, whoopee, goodbye.
3: Does it smell any better in here?
4: Oh, yes, that's much better.
5: Oh, that's funny.
6: This is your roving reporter. Today I'm talking with a pirate.
7: Yo-ho, matey. What's up?
6: Tell me.

0: David Ernest, the asset preservationist. One and the same, man. I call him up at 833-596-7233, and he helps you plan for retirement. You got it, man. He's been doing it for over 40 years, you know. I understand he also has a website. Yeah, at retirewithernest.com, man. So it seems like you've got all the bases covered.
1: Well, what do you mean, man?
0: Well, you do the thing that you like to do. You're planning for the future, and that means you've called David Ernest.
1: 833-596-SAFE.
0: So you really like the pirate booty?
1: No, man. None of these guys are my type.
0: Oh, you meant the other booty. Right.
2: So, Patty Murray, a Democratic senator from Washington, had this to say.
3: I've not heard one Democrat say defund ICE.
2: Then a few other senators chimed in. Ed Markey from Massachusetts.
4: I believe ICE should be defunded.
2: Elizabeth Warren, also from Massachusetts.
5: I'm going to talk about ICE funding. I think we ought to stop doing that.
2: Alex Padilla from California.
6: No more funding for DHS, for ICE, for CBP.
2: Shelley Pingree from Maine.
7: Maybe it's just time for ICE to go.
2: Chantel Brown from Ohio.
8: I have vowed to use every tool that I have to disarm and dismantle ICE. And I can promise you this, ICE will not get another cent from me.
2: And Pennsylvania Governor Josh Shapiro.
9: The Congress of the United States has the ability to stand up and stop funding ICE.
2: 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Patty, what was that you were saying?
10: These people are crazy.
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1: David, we had a couple of minutes there. Did you get yourself some spinach while we were
2: Well, I got a craving for some spinach, but I think I might have to order me a Crystal Burger or something later on, because I know they're little bitty things, but sometimes things come in small packages.
1: I know I've told a story before, but hey, that's a good thing about stories. You can tell them again. One Friday night, probably some of us boys, we all went out and went to the bowling alley, and I think there might have been very small amount of alcohol involved. But when you're that age, you don't need a whole lot of alcohol to get goofy. But we all went by one guy's house. I think we were in his car part of the time. Anyway, there was four or five of us, and we all went in to say hello to his mom, you know, and she said, y'all ain't going nowhere. And so she's got us camped out on the couch and on the floor and everything. And the next morning I woke up and it felt like the Mississippi National Guard had marched through my mouth with their muddy boots on. And I was laying there and getting my bearings, you know, and I felt something in my shirt pocket. And this was in about 78 or 79. And there was a receipt from Crystal's in my pocket.
2: Yeah.
1: We at some point had purchased and consumed $40 worth of crystals.
3: Wow.
2: Back then, that was a lot of crystals, man.
4: Time once again for a visit with Mr. Knowledge.
5: Sorry for the interruption. This is Mr. Knowledge. You know, they call me Mr. Knowledge because I know everything.
3: Right.
5: We here at Knowledge Labs like to try and help the folks at the Health and Wealth Show keep things factual. I was just listening to the story of the Crystal Burgers way back in 1978 or 1979. Did a little checking, and in those days, a Crystal Burger cost 25 cents. So let's just pull up the old Mr. Knowledge calculating machine, or as we sometimes call it, the ciphering device, and see exactly how many crystals those boys had. Let's see here, $40 divided by 25 cents, carry the 2. All right, now we need to find for X here, carry the 8, divide by 111. Ah, here we go. So if the receipt in his shirt pocket said $40, by my calculations, they had 160 crystals. There were 5 of them. Let's see, divide 5 by the 10, carry the 9. That means that each one of those young redneck boys consumed 32 crystals each.
6: Incredible.
5: What? No, I wasn't accounting for the 2 that were over 300 pounds, but, you know, you can use your imagination. And as far as the bootleg beer is concerned, let's see, 160 crystals divided by 5 plus 6 beers equals... Yep, that's pretty much it. Now back to the regularly scheduled program, and remember, knowledge is power. Unfortunately, some of you, your power has been turned off. You might want to go lie down and crack that window, would you?
2: Lord have mercy. I can't imagine. Y'all probably got a discount and got 40, 50, 60 cheeseburgers.
1: I think we were drunk on crystals is what it was. But that's the thing, though. A good time was had by all, and we were out there with our crystals. And a good time to be had by all when you call David Ernest. You were telling me about these bonuses. Didn't you say somebody gave you some money and
2: I talked to him about it. I think it was like $680,000 bonus.
6: You got to be kidding.
2: I was just talking to the regular run-of-the-mill person. Now, you can't be more than like age 73 to get this big of a bonus. Normally, it depends on the company. But this bonus was like the average bonus is probably $90,000 or more. Added to your portfolio. Good.
3: Holy.
2: It's unbelievable.
7: I know that's right.
2: It's not normally this high. What's going on? You remember the gas wars that went on in the 50s and 60s?
1: Oh, yeah.
2: You know, they say, hey, you know, gas over here, 20 cents a gallon, when it might have been normally 40, 50 cents a gallon. This is kind of a bonus war. Or if you want to call it a Spanish war, okay. I don't know. Spanish war. It's a war of bonuses. It's sort of like the War of the Roses, except we've replaced it with Spanish and bonuses. It's something that's really big that you need to know about because everybody likes big interest bonuses. I heard people say, well, it ain't really real. you better believe they're real.
3: Really?
6: Really?
2: Because they're contractual. They really have to put that money in there. There's no bull crap. These are regulated insurance companies. They can't tell you there's a bonus in there and it's not in there.
3: Can't do it.
2: If you died the next day, that money's vested.
7: Uh-huh.
2: It's vested anyway if you use it right. And some people say, well, you got to wait so many years for it to vest. Yeah, sometimes, but not the ones we use. Here's the deal. Say you could take out about 50% of the money over 5 years. Every time you take it out, it's 100% vested, including the bonus and the growth and everything. And I will just say this. I got one guy that's real excited, and I'm not going to name the product or the amount of bonuses, but I will say this. And he would tell you if you call him. If you call me, I'll let you call him, talk to him, because he's up about 70% over 2 years.
1: Wow.
2: But here's the thing, man, and this is not an income rider. This is real money bonus. You got to watch out for those income rider bonuses. They're not real. This is real account balance, real money account balance bonuses.
3: For real, for real.
2: You'll have to look over the good, bad, and ugly of all of it. What would you rather have of those numbers I just said, or something paying 4 or 5% a year? You know, a guaranteed account might be up 10-12%. And this was not a guaranteed return, but it was a guaranteed no loss, and it's up 10 times as much as the guaranteed return.
6: Shazam.
2: You see, that's the magnitude of the stock market involved with these products. And you got to understand the good, bad, and ugly of everything. And we will tell you this. On the radio, we're just talking about in general how they work. We're not allowed to tell you all this stuff over the radio. It's regulatorily, we can't do it. But I can tell you this. You need to know how it works, especially since we're in a bonus war. If they said the grocery store down here, all you got to do is buy one can of spinach and we'll add two cans of spinach to it. That's a 1-to-3 ratio, right?
1: That's a pretty good deal.
2: I know. You'd be running down there. I think I'm going to get some extra cans of spinach. Popeye might come around. But I tell you one thing, you need some extra cans of spinach if you want to call your growth spinach, because retirement's going to come around. Or you might die. Oh! And then your spouse or your children or your grandchildren, it immediately vests. You need to know how this works. You're talking about absolutely unbelievable amount of monies added to some of these accounts. And then get this. What if we take some of the money out every year because you don't need it and rebonus it?
3: What?
2: That ain't supposed to be going on. And I know that's not proper English, even though it's in the dictionary, ain't. But I'm saying it. That ain't supposed to be going on. You're getting an extra 2% or maybe as much as 5% more return that year when it's rebonused? Come on. Do you understand the magnitude of spinach? Well, bonuses? Popeye, he knew the power of the spinach. Do you know the power of a can of spinach? Or do you know the power of a bonus product annuity? An FIA, a fixed indexed annuity? If you don't, give us a call.
1: You'll explain it all. Tell them new things they didn't know. And by the way, you know, we got to clear something up. Surely.
8: Don't call me Shirley.
1: This is a very expensive thing that you're doing. You're going to have to charge people a lot for this, right?
2: 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We work off commission. 100% of your money's working immediately.
1: You say what?
2: If you put in some money and your bonus is $90,000, your account just went up $90,000 and you didn't pay me for it. The insurance company pays us. They're trying to protect themselves with a surrender charge, but if you take it out gradually over like 5 years, you take half of it out if you wanted to and spend it. Well, yeah, you didn't pay taxes because you made so much money. It's unbelievable.
1: So this is one of those things you hear about, a win-win situation.
2: 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A bonus war.
1: Win-win-win.
2: Let me show you, let me give you the numbers so you can get information in case you wanted to do it. 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That's like getting 10 cans of spinach instead of one.
1: When are you going to call? 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
2: Rusty, we're having fun on this radio show because, you know, we're reminiscing. And I was serious. If anybody up there in Chattanooga, I know you guys listen to us. If you remember the Bob Brandy Show, I'd love to hear from you. If you remember the shows in Birmingham that played for kids, remember the shows in Montgomery, or any city you're in, Dothan, Panama City Beach, Fort Walton, Florida, Ocala, Florida, Gainesville, Florida, up there in Long Island, New York, we'll talk to you. We may have a different dialect, but we'll talk to you. No, we're not going to sell you any products because you got that old stock market up there. They don't like these products. They're trying to keep them out, making them illegal to be in there, the big bonus products. They don't like them because they're competing against them. You folks is over in Kansas, you can call me and you don't have to be in Kansas anymore. You can still be in Kansas and you can call me. Yeah, we got a license to talk to Kansas. Topeka, Kansas, Kansas City, here we come. Yeah, we're going to help you. Tell us about your childhood TV shows. We'd love to hear from you, but we would love to talk to you about the products, too.
1: Here's something of interest to you. I just looked it up over there on the Google. They have an episode of the Bob Brandy Show from 1967. So you might want to go over there and check that out. And I'm trying to remember if I was ever on Young World. It was still on when I was on the radio in Montgomery, but I don't know if I ever got to be on there or not. I did meet Miss Marge a time or two, and she was the sweetest lady. And there was another one that came on in the morning before you went to school, kind of give you the incentive to get on up, start getting ready. It was Dawn Bunny. They showed Bugs Bunny cartoons at dawn. And you'd wake up and you'd be eating your grits and getting ready for school.
2: I always hated it when getting ready for school. My mom said, hey, you need to go catch the bus. I'm going to watch the rest of this cartoon. You turn the TV off. Boom, it's off.
1: Somebody was talking about the other day, it was cold or it was rainy and the kids didn't go to school. If there had been a nuclear attack, we were at school.
2: Yeah.
1: We were there and we'd see the flash out the window. We'd get under the desk, get back up and get to doing the arithmetic again.
2: I was trying to figure out how it's going to save us being under this little old desk.
1: And there was something on about that the other day. They just did that because the government knew you were toast.
2: So. And you know what? I wouldn't fit under that desk now. I couldn't fit under that desk, as they say, for love or money.
1: Stack two or three around me and I might cover me up, but that was the thing. And then they'd always have the tornado watch or warning.
2: Yeah.
1: We'd be out there in the hall with our books on our heads. Of course, when we got older, some of us boys, the principal would come get us and we would be on tornado alert. We'd be outside watching for the tornado. Like, we were going to be the first ones to get blown away.
3: It's a twister. It's a twister.
2: I hated it is if they ever sent you to the principal's office. I got sent down there a couple of times for talking. The teacher would leave, and this girl was mad at me. For some reason, she put like two marks next to my name. I didn't say that much. And the teacher comes in, oh, you got three marks there, David. You got to go to the principal. I'm going, I didn't talk that much. I knew better than that. I didn't think it was fair for them to take names like that because if they didn't like you, they're going to put marks next to your name.
1: I remember the guy's name. I'm not going to say his name, though, but he was in the same class we were in. And I think he should have been in our class about 3 or 4 years before then. Oh, bless his heart. He was out in the woods somewhere, and they left this girl in to take names. And so she put his name down there. And I was trying to hold him back to keep him from jumping on her. And he knocked me down. And he jumped on her, and I think she about beat the stew out of him.
2: She might have ate some Spanish there.
1: She might have. I don't know. But I said, I would put that mark next to his name because I was trying my best to keep him from jumping on her.
2: Think about all these things. You know, the reason why all this stuff's coming out, that's about the time I was watching Popeye, all them things going on. Unfair, fair. Was it fair for Brutus to beat up on Popeye and steal his Spanish? Well, no. And you don't want the stock market to beat up on you and steal your Spanish when you could have a lot more Spanish and not lose it to boot. You don't need a Brutus stock market to beat up with you on you when you're older. It just is not good. You need to eat some of that Spanish and get it going and never lose again.
1: That's right. You ought to get you a taste of it and keep some in the cabinet just for an emergency or something, you know.
2: And you know, Rusty, anybody who has an appointment with us, whether it's over the internet, on the phone in detail, or in person, we're going to feed you at Texas Roadhouse. And I don't know if they got spinach in there or not, but they got vegetables and they got broccoli in there. I know that much. But hey, they got steak. They got chicken. And I ain't chicken to give it to you because you know what? I want you to eat good. I want you to feel good. I want you to call me so I can tell you about this Spanish bonus that you deserve to know about. We're in a bonus war. Give us a call. We want to help you save it all.
1: David, I don't know if you want to offer a free can of spinach or not, but you might want to just get some just to have with you in case they ask you about it. And I never figured out how Popeye kept his spinach in his shirt. It always reached in his shirt.
2: Oh, yeah. I've seen him reaching that can in there and he pulls it out.
1: And somewhere I read this, that the reason that people bought the spinach after they saw Popeye was, oh, it'd make you strong and everything. But there was a misprint on some of the labels that indicated that instead of 10% of the daily dose of iron, I think is what it was.
2: Yeah,
1: it put on some of them that it was 100%. And then people were thinking, oh man, I get the 100% of the iron I need all day long. And I'll be strong like Popeye. And I remember one cartoon where Popeye's getting just stomped and he don't have his spinach. He's lost it. And he hollers, is there a can of spinach in the house? And some little kid stands up on the third row and he got a can of spinach and he throws it into the cartoon.
2: Yeah.
1: And Popeye eats the spinach and sends blue up to the boneyard. He never killed him, I don't think.
2: Kind of reminds me of the Roadrunner. I saw the episode the other day where the coyote caught the Roadrunner. That was something.
1: I know.
2: The coyote has been shrunk and the Roadrunner's been blown up real big. He catches the Roadrunner and he's got a piece of his toe or his foot. And he looks up, he said, I've caught him now. What am I supposed to do? Or something like
1: that. What do you want me to do with him?
2: These bonuses are so big, but they're not so big that you can't use them. And you got something you can do with them. And so that's the difference. You want to catch these bonuses before they go away or go down. Give us a call. We want to give you this information. I want you to know exactly how these things work in detail.
1: I know there was a little blip right there, and there's no secret that these shows are pre-recorded, but here at the Aldridge home, it's pizza night. And the pizza man was a little early, so I'm back way in the back of the house, and it takes me a little while to get over there, but he called and let me know he was here, so I have secured pizza for tonight. And I wonder, what if Popeye had eaten pizza, you know?
2: Well, you know, maybe he had a pizza with spinach on it.
1: Could be, but you know, later on, the Teenage Mutant Ninja Turtles came along, and that's what they liked to eat, was pizza.
2: Pizza, any kind of pizza? Or any
1: just particular? Any old kind of pizza, I think. That's just what they ate. I don't think it gave them any strength or anything, but that's what they liked.
6: Yummy.
1: Yeah, I used to like to go, when I was a traveling salesman, I sold car parts on the road for several years. I would like to stop at the Pizza Hut. And they have the buffet. I couldn't do it every day because I'd be so big I couldn't walk. But I'd do that about once a week. I'd go in there. And if I could find somebody to go have lunch with, I would. I can't think of any kind of pizza that I don't like. I will kind of scoff at one with pineapple on it. I kind of think maybe they shouldn't ought to do that.
2: My wife, she loves pineapple pizza.
1: Really?
2: Yeah. We went to Hawaii. It's been a while. But the pineapple over there was so fresh and so wonderful. It was just like when we went to Seattle and I know you've been up there in Spokane, but the salmon up there, I mean, they're just different than the salmon once it's been transported down south.
1: I was thinking about this the other day. Funny you should bring it up. This guy up there that listened to us, he started bringing us salmon. He would catch this salmon and he would smoke it and bring me some of it. I would always spit them a CD or something, you know. But they called me into the office one day. We just want to have a chat. I'm like, what have I done? They said, this guy bringing the salmon, it's just too strong. And sure enough, it had the scent to it, you know. And so I was like, okay. And so I was telling him, he said, well, I'll tell you what I'll do. I'll vacuum pack it for you. I said, okay. And so he gets the air seal thing that you put food in.
2: Yeah.
1: And he sealed this stuff up and wrapped it in tinfoil, put it in a Tupperware thing, and you could still smell it, but it wasn't so bad.
2: It must have really been strong.
1: Oh, God, it was so good. It was so good. And we lived in an apartment. We lived in the second floor, and I would come up the stairs with that salmon, and the cats would be at the door. And I would sit there and eat this stuff, and the cats would go, all right, drop some. you drop food all the time, drop some. We sort of had our own little monetary thing going there. Salmon and CDs and stuff were like legal tender. And as far as what you like on your pizza, that's up to you. And it's up to you what you do to ensure your retirement.
6: That's right. That's right.
1: Well, I'll tell you, you can put your money in a sock and bury it in the backyard, whatever you want to do, and you'll have your money. But if you call David Ernest and he hooks you up with some of these programs that he can hook you up with, your money is going to like grow. It's going to be bigger than when you put it in. And that's going to be a good thing because, well, as you notice, prices are going up.
7: That's all I can stand. I can't stand no more.
1: Somebody asked the other day, what is the lowest you remember gas ever being? Now, you're a little bit older than me, but I remember gas being, when I was buying it, probably about 45 cents a gallon.
2: I remember 28.9.
1: Probably in the mid to late 70s. But
2: yeah, this was in the mid to late 60s. I remember you what, he was selling push water at 28.9 when I was driving 16.
1: And I tell you what, man, you pull up to get that gas and they'd run out there about break the neck, get out there to put some gas in your vehicle and wash that windshield, check your oil and your tires. And you didn't even pay them for it. They just did it.
2: Yeah, and I appreciate you sending me that bit the other day where this lady said she needs some push water. I could tell she was from up north Alabama, Tennessee area, and sure enough, I checked it out, and they're in middle Tennessee somewhere.
1: It was,
2: it's called push water. Something
1: more. Yeah, it was one of those reels, you know, and I said, well, I got to send that to David because his buddy Marmaduke said that all the time. But I'll tell you something else that somebody says all the time, and that's David Ernest. It says call me, and he's got a toll-free phone number. It's 833-596-7233, and you can get in touch with the man or some of his confederates there. And I don't mean that in a southern kind of thing, but it's the folks that work with him. They are knowledgeable asset preservationists themselves, the next generation, as it were, and they'll talk to you or you can talk to David, but you got to call 833-596-SAFE or go to David's website at retirewithernest.com. And David, I think it might be time to get on out of here and get some spinach.
2: Well, I can hear the Texas Roadhouse coupons. 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
2: call.
1: Right.
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1: 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Don't demand it. Just ask, hey, you got any spinach back there? Just see what they say and report back to us. And we appreciate you tuning in today, and we'll see you next time here on the Health and Wealth Show.
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10: This here's Clyde over at Clyde's Boneless Chicken Farm in scenic downtown Slapout, Alabama. Now, I've been raising boneless chickens since before Carter come up with them little liver pills. 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And them last four digits spells out the word SAFE. 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Or you can go to his website over there at retirewithernest.com. So if you want to be filthy rich instead of just filthy, call David Ernest today. 833-596-SAFE. And stop by Clyde's Boneless Chicken Farm and get yourself a bucket of boneless chicken for supper. It's toenail licking good. I can't say that thing about the fingers. I'll get sued again.
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11: 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Then if he says it next week,
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6: Welcome, Dano.
11: And tune in next week when we find out just who this Dano character is. He keeps talking about him, but we don't know who it is. That's next week on Asset Preservationist 5-0. Will someone tell me who Dano is, or have I got to wait till next week?
13: Sorry, boss says you gotta wait.
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7: Donald Trump is not going to be president of the United States.
8: And we better be ready for the fact that he might be leading the Republican ticket next
9: week. I know you don't believe that.
10: Donald Trump will not become president.
11: President Obama will go down as perhaps the worst president in the history of the United States! Exclamation point at real Donald Trump. At real Donald Trump. At least I will go down as a president.
12: The state of the vote for the President of the United States as delivered to the President of the Senate is as follows. The whole number of the electors appointed to vote for President of the United States is 538. Within that whole number, the majority is 270. The votes for President of the United States are as follows. Donald J. Trump of the state of Florida has received 312 votes.
13: I'm Donald Trump, and I approve this message.
14: The length of the applause has been edited to fit into this time slot.
12: Kamala D. Harris of the state of California has received 226 votes.
15: Bye-bye.
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20: That I will faithfully execute
19: the office of President of the United States.
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22: A new proposal to end the Iran conflict. I'm Dave Anthony, Fox News.
23: We do not wish to continue. It's America that must choose whether it wants to end this or not.
22: That's Iran's President Masoud Pezeshkian, who also denied in an interview with Fox's Brett Baer they've tried to kill Americans in counterattacks on U.S. bases in Gulf countries.
24: But they were killed there. Did you use satellite
23: images? Not at all. Not at all.
22: 19 U.S. service members have died in the conflict. As for Iran's new ceasefire offer, Fox's Peter Ducey reports from the White House.
25: The Iranian foreign minister now says Iran has a seven-day plan to end the war there, and that if the U.S. agrees, Iran will reopen the Strait of Hormuz, and Iran will talk about their nuclear program, something the president of Iran now claims isn't for nuclear weapons at all.
24: Do you want a nuclear bomb or not?
23: Not at all. Not at all.
22: In the Senate, a war powers resolution attempting to limit the president's actions in Iran fell one vote short. The House already approved it, but the resolution is symbolic. It can't force President Trump to do or not do anything. Now, he'll have tea later this morning at the White House with China's leader, then take him to the National Archives to look at the Declaration of Independence and the Constitution after hosting Xi Jinping at a White House state dinner.
26: I'd like to raise a glass and propose a toast to President Xi, Madam Peng, and the long relationship between China and America.
22: This after they held talks on issues ranging from trade to Taiwan to AI. One of the two men shot and wounded in the Trump assassination attempt at the president's campaign rally in Butler, Pennsylvania in 2024 has died. Jim Copenhaver. His family says he suffered life-altering injuries. Another Trump supporter was killed at that rally. It's getting stormy on the Atlantic coast as a nor'easter moves in.
27: From the Carolinas into New England, it's expected to hit at least a dozen states in its path. We've already seen the damage. Places like Virginia, coastal flooding spilling into the streets there.
22: That's Fox Weather's Katie Byrne in Ocean City, New Jersey. 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

0: 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Well, I walked out, I never smoked again. 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We both feel terrific.
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8: If you've ever tried meditation and given up because your mind wouldn't stop wandering, this one is for you. New research suggests that if you can hang in there for just a few minutes, real changes do start happening in your brain. Scientists at Harvard hooked people up to brain monitors while they meditated, and within about 2 minutes, they saw brain waves shift toward a state of calm, focused alertness, with the effect peaking around the 7-minute mark. Now here's the encouraging part. One of the researchers said around that 7th minute, if you just keep gently returning to your breath, the focus starts to happen on its own. The two most common excuses, I don't have time, or I can't quiet my mind, might not hold up anymore. So if you're just starting out meditation, maybe try a free guided one, and then give it a few weeks to become a real habit. I'm Dr. Sanjay Gupta, helping you live a better life.
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0: major concern as we're watching these storms track across those islands.
1: Fox meteorologist Adam Klotz, Hurricane Polo is back to a Category 5 storm, churning off Mexico's western coast. Expected to bring stormy conditions to the Baja California Peninsula beginning late Sunday. A new report just released on Charlie Kirk's assassination, an independent review of security procedures, finds that Turning Point USA insisted he speak outdoors despite security concerns and that the venue, Utah Valley University, did not properly assess potential dangers. Kirk's family has filed notice of a possible wrongful death lawsuit. The accused assassin is due back in court next month. The Trump administration can move forward on a federal voter database aimed at cracking down on non-citizen voters.
2: A Supreme Court order lists restrictions on the Department of Homeland Security's SAFE program. The court's three liberal justices dissented. A lower court had put the program on hold, finding it could violate privacy rights and wrongly remove voters from voting rolls.
1: Fox's Jared Halper, and it's up to states to decide whether they want to use the tool. 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
12: En garde! U.S. Olympians do it, your neighbor's kid does it, and yes, it's the only socially acceptable way to carry a sword
13: fencing. No, not the kind that keeps dogs in. This is the Olympic and Paralympic sport for all ages. Fencing is fun, safe, and welcoming. Physical chess that builds both body and mind. 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

0: reciprocity.
1: President Trump calling it a productive visit and positive for both countries.
2: I think our farmers are going to be very happy. A lot of very positive things happened.
1: Referencing new agreements and an extension of a trade truce, President Trump also says they did discuss Iran, though it's not clear if specific concerns were raised. The U.S. ambassador to China says China denies providing assistance to Iran. A rebound on Wall Street, the Dow up 478 at the bell. 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
7: 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Alongside my partner Chuck Spurlock and our producer-engineer Dylan Peace, I'm Drew Olson. Tonight, it's a rivalry game out of the Centennial League, and this game has a lot at stake. Both teams are coming off tough losses. One team is trying to get a bounce-back win and continue a winning streak over their opponent, while the other is trying to get back in the win column and end a near 6-year drought. It's the visiting Washburn Royal Junior Blues as they face off against the Topeka High Trojans. Over the next hour, we will preview this game in depth. We'll also go over games featuring local teams, including those from the college and professional levels. We'll also get words from both head coaches, bring you the starting lineups, and give you keys to victory in this Centennial League rivalry game. All that and more coming up next on the Highland Dairy Pregame Show. 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
6: Welcome you back to Weaver Irwin Stadium here at Hummer Sports Park. A wet, but also a clear day as we had a little bit of rain earlier in the day. We'll remind, kind of just give you a little bit of an update on the weather forecast. Towards the end of the game, most likely when we're about to go off the air, it looks like it's not going to affect this game at all. But there is a potential for heavy rain coming to the capital city, so we'll be on the lookout for that. But it doesn't sound like there is going to be lightning, so this game should go in full, plus or minus a few sprinkles. But here we go. Centennial League action for the first time for us this season as we get to see Washburn Rural facing off against Topeka High. These two, it goes back a ways, and this rivalry is really, really close when it comes to the all-time series. The series dates back all the way to the year 1980, in which Washburn Rural won the game 30-21. This is the 26th meeting all-time between the two programs, and Topeka High holds the edge in the all-time series 13-12. So Washburn Rural is looking to tie the series, while Topeka High is looking to extend its lead in the series. Last year in 2025, these two met at Washburn Rural, which we were at that game, and Washburn Rural dominated the game from the opening kick until the final whistle. Washburn Rural won the game 35-6. The last time the Trojans were victorious, 6 years ago, well, actually now it's 7 years ago, back in 2019, in which the Trojans won the game 42-28. So Washburn Rural looking to extend it to a seventh year in a row, whereas the Trojans are hoping to end a six-game losing streak to Washburn Rural. Let's take a look at the Trojans individually. Let's start with them first. They're 1-2 this year, coming off a difficult loss against Wichita Southeast, 46-19. They had to go to Wichita to face off against those Golden Buffaloes and ultimately lost by 27. The team averages 24.3 points per game, while they give up exactly 30 a night. The head coach of the Trojans is Jason Philbeck. He's in his third year and will coach his 22nd game with the school. His current record at Topeka High is 8 wins and 13 defeats. A couple key players we're going to look out for. Let's start with junior running back Ricardo Dowd. He's been all over the place, especially in the game that we called. A couple touchdowns there as well. But he's not seen as much in these last couple of games because they've been more on the heavy throw pattern here in for Topeka High. And then you've got senior wide receiver Courtney Sanders. Again, if you remember about, 3 weeks ago, 4 weeks ago, where we had the opening night game between Topeka High and Highland Park, Courtney Sanders was all over the place when it came to receiving a touchdown, rushing for a touchdown, and then returning a punt for a touchdown of 93 yards. There's a potential that we might see him under center and maybe throw the ball tonight, because another guy we were going to look at is senior

0: quarterback Asher Philbeck. He has not felt well in these last couple of days, especially when it came to practice. He was limited in practice. They are going to go with him tonight right now, but we'll see how this all plays out with Asher Philbeck. If not, we're going to most likely see some Wildcat, and again, we might see a couple guys step up and throw the ball for Topeka High. For Washburn Rural, they are 1-2 as well this year. They're coming off a loss that looks good on paper, losing to Bishop Carroll only by 11, 34-23. They were down a little bit, but then they ended up coming back and made it a pretty decent game. They're averaging 19 points per game, but don't be fooled. They had a good win over Olathe South in week 2, 21-7. That really showed how dominant this Washburn Rural offense could be. And they're also giving up 33 points on the defensive side of things. They are number 13 in Class 6A. They're still in the cusp. They're outside on the rankings in the state. But if they get a win here, there's a good chance that we might see a top 10 team in Class 6A here for Washburn Rural. The head coach of the Junior Blues is Steve Bueller, and he is in his 14th year with the school, and this is a milestone game. It's career game number 130 at Washburn Rural. His record with the Junior Blues is 73-56. Couple players we're going to look out for. Senior running back Jaden Baum, over 500 yards this season, 5 rushing touchdowns. He is going to be the X factor for this team, bar none, because senior quarterback Gavin Vantile was going to be the starting quarterback tonight. Unfortunately, he is in a walking boot. I was able to talk to him a little bit ago. It sounds like he tweaked it, but he's going to be okay. He thinks his timeline will be around senior night with the game against Junction City, but according to Steve Bueller, he wants to take as much time to make sure he's healed before playoffs. So we'll see where that timetable stands. But where you're going to see in this game, a sophomore quarterback by Jay Wallace, number 18. He is going to be the one getting the snaps here tonight. We also might see Griffin Engel, number 3, get some snaps here in this contest. So we'll see how this is going to play out. But both teams are struggling with potential quarterback changes in their lineups tonight. I now turn it over to Chuck Spurlock. Our first time getting a Centennial League matchup between two schools. We've seen a Centennial League team with Topeka High, and I'll start with the Trojans first. What are you anticipating with this Trojan team? We saw them against Highland Park, but what do you want to see out of this group as they face off against their rivals, Washburn Rural?
1: Well, when we saw that game, called that game against Highland Park a few weeks ago, that was the lone victory on the ledger for the Trojans, and they've had some difficult opponents the last few weeks, and coming into this game hoping to bounce back after that loss last week down in Wichita to Southeast. And you know, you were talking about quarterback being under the weather possibly, and maybe some other guys stepping up into that position. I've always known that sometimes when athletes are under the weather, they sometimes can come out and play a lot better than expected, just because they're not thinking about playing. They're more worried about, are they going to get sick or not going to play, that they just go out and play and have a free mind. And so maybe that's what Coach Philbeck's hoping for his son Asher to do tonight. But he does have some guys that, you know, can fill in. They've probably been working on a few things, knowing that Asher's been under the weather. So I'm sure for the players, there have been some opportunities that during the week to get some reps at quarterback. And as you said, Drew, there may be plenty of options to choose from at the quarterback position for the Trojans. But their all-purpose player, Courtney Sanders, is one that, you know, may get touches as a receiver, may get touches in at the quarterback position, but also gets touches as a runner out of the, you know, on jet sweeps and things like that from the wide receiver position. So he's a guy that they want to get the ball in his hands, because he can do some damage for the Trojans.
0: Speaking of Courtney Sanders, it is homecoming tonight. He is a part of the King's Court, so we might get to see and call King Courtney Sanders tonight. We'll see how it plays out, but we will also give you updates at halftime, as they will have the old procession where they introduce the candidates of King and Queen, and we'll give those to you over the air live
2: here on this very station. Okay, now let's talk about Washburn Rural. They started the year against Capen, and it looked like everything just fell apart from last year. But they didn't get the win against the Olathe South, and then they play close against Bishop Carroll. So it seems like the pieces are coming back together, and then you get Gavin out. But what do you see with this group? What do they need to do to kind of get themselves back on track here against a quality opponent like Topeka High?
1: Well, I think Coach Bueller's big thing is he's just glad he's not playing a school from Wichita. Two losses so far to Capen and then Bishop Carroll. A good win against an Olathe South ball club from the Sunflower League over near Kansas City. But with the Van Tile injury, you kind of have a quarterback that you probably, well, not probably, you weren't expecting to have step into that role, you know, unless it was, you know, in a game that was out of hand and you get put in for the final moments of a game. But they tend to lean on, and they have on, Jaden Baum as a running back, and I'm sure Coach Bueller is going to be doing some things to take advantage of the new quarterback's strengths and not to put him in positions to fail, but rather positions to be successful. So I think that's going to be something that Coach Bueller is going to do for the Junior Blues tonight as they face off against a conference league foe and a rival.
2: Yeah, I was going to say, this is also the 40th anniversary of the class of 1987, that they will be recognized here at halftime as well, along with the candidates. I forgot to mention that part as well. But this should be a pretty good game. So when we come back, we will have more of the Highland Dairy pregame show as we take a look around the area, including games from the college and professional levels. That's all coming up next. 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
2: As we welcome you back, the Topeka High Marching Trojan Band is making their way out on the track and getting ready for the pregame festivities. As we got about, 42-ish minutes, give or take, before we get started here, and we got some time to kill. But we will go over some games from around the area that has happened. Let's start with the one that happened last night. We were here, same spot, different spot in the press box, though, but still in this same location. It was Shawnee Heights and Topeka West, and for the first time in 20 years officially, that the Chargers of Topeka West, they knock off Shawnee Heights in a football game, 58-40. Nas Williams-Brown had 300 yards of rushing yards, 400 total, as well as five rushing touchdowns, including one that went 94 yards to the house. Yeah, let's just kind of recap everything, Chuck, because we know how you felt and as how I felt. What was that game like?
1: Well, we thought that, you know, it might be a tight contest, not knowing, you know, which way it would end up. But Topeka West just played an outstanding ball game, you know, not defeating Shawnee Heights for over 20 years and finally getting that monkey off their back. But just the amazing performance by Drew's given the man a new nickname, unless he knows something I don't. NWB, Nas Williams-Brown, rushing for over 300 yards, five touchdowns, and just a dominating performance from little running back for Topeka West, who can line up in the backfield, lines up in the slot, and just has speed and quickness and agility and just great balance as he's running the ball. And it was just a dominating performance, not just by just him, but it was a team effort because quarterback comes in, sophomore Eli Hernandez comes in as a backup because of the starter, Josiah Wilkie, being a little under the weather or injured and able to come in, and he threw for over 200 yards and did not try to do too much. He just I was reading today in the article on topsports.news that, you know, they didn't change the playbook, that they kept it the same, and he was able to execute the game plan just as if Josiah Wilkie was back there under center. And Prince Lassiter had a great ball game, a 77-yard touchdown reception. And you mentioned the five touchdowns from Nas Williams-Brown. Damari Peoples, he had a touchdown reception. He had an interception. He had a sack that forced a fumble. So they just got great performances from many, many players last night to pull out that victory over conference foe Shawnee Heights.
2: All right, now let's take a look at games from around the area that are happening tonight. Let's start with our first one, Highland Park going to Casey Sumner tonight. Highland Park is 1-2 this year. They're coming off a victory over Atchison in commanding fashion, 50-3. Casey Sumner, on the other hand, this is something we don't see very often. They're 2-1. To start the year, they're coming off a victory over Bishop Ward, 26-6. And Casey Sumner is in the top 25 in Class 4A, ranked number 24. So, Coach Monroe has to be pleased with how his guys played in the game against Atchison. What do they need to do here to knock off a team in Casey Sumner and most likely get themselves ranked in Class 4A?
1: Well, I think just continuing to lean on senior leadership, running back Johnny Montgomery, quarterback JoJo King Cannon. King Cannon has 502 yards rushing on the season, which makes him just released this afternoon. They've got Keisha Covered, website that Keisha does for reporting on high school sports and athletics. They have a running stat leaderboard, and JoJo King Cannon comes in at 14th in the state in rushing this year with 500 yards. I think Nas Williams-Brown may move into that leaderboard
2: six,
1: after leaderboard
2: like
1: after
2: that.
1: This. Well, the bottom guy that they had on the leaderboard had 300. Well, 300 yards rushing. Well, Nas Williams-Brown had more than that last night. So he will, but JoJo and Jahani Montgomery are going to be the ones that the Highland Park Scots are going to lean on and try to get that victory over at Sumner Academy tonight and even their record and probably come in the top of the Metal Arc Conference standings or pretty close to it. I know Washington got them earlier in the season, but it's going to be, like you said, possibly get him into the rankings in Class 4A.
2: All right. Another homecoming game here for another local school. This one going to be the Hayden Wildcats. They are actually going to be naming the stadium after former coach Tom Stringer. It's going to be Tom Stringer Family Stadium. They're going to have the ceremony for that at halftime. The bad news is this game is going to go later. They're going to kick this one off at 8:15 tonight because St. Mary's Southside's bus broke down in kind of enemy territory. If you're a Jayhawk fan, it broke down in Columbia, Missouri, which it makes a lot of sense why a lot of things happen in Columbia. But otherwise, let's just get to the nitty-gritty things. Hayden is 0-3. I don't remember the last time that they were 0-3, but they are 0-3 this year. They lost to St. Pius, the 10th out of Kansas City, Missouri, 57-12. Hayden still is in the top 25 in Class 3A, ranked number 16. Then you go to St. Mary's Southside out of St. Louis, Missouri. They are 2-2 this year, losing to Jackson out of Jackson, Missouri, 42-7. The St. Mary's Southside guys are ranked number 6 in Missouri's Division 5. Okay. We got to admit that Hayden's non-district schedule probably is one of the toughest in the state. What do they need to do to beat a quality team like St. Mary's Southside?
1: Well, you pick up a couple schools from Missouri who you end up catching them at a time when their program is on a climb. St. Pius the 10th, I believe they're number one in Class 3A, if I remember right. And so it's going to be a tough test for Coach Arnold and the Wildcats tonight at home as they're honoring the legacy and the memory of Tom Stringer and naming the family after him this evening. His coaching prowess for the Hayden Wildcats was excellent, a couple of state titles, but just a great coach and well remembered and well thought of and a good man. Can be attested by many former Wildcats that went through the halls of Hayden High School while Coach Stringer was there, and celebrating that honor and the naming of the stadium after him this evening.
2: All right, I will want to kind of inform you now that we will actually most likely have the announcement of the homecoming king and queen here in just a little bit because they're bringing out the John Deere ATVs with the candidates in them. A couple football players are involved as well. Most notably, Courtney Sanders is involved. Let's go over the next game here really quickly. It's Seaman versus Lansing. We saw Seaman last week layeth the smacketh down on Shawnee Heights, 62-7. That moved him to 1-2 on the year. Seaman gets bumped into the rankings in Class 5A, top 25. They're number 16 in the state in that division. Lansing, on the other hand, comes in this season 1-2, defeating Topeka West 42-14, and they are number 22 in Class 4A. This game, I think, will come down to who can air it out more, but what does Seaman need to do to pull off a victory here against Lansing?
1: Well, going on the road, that's going to be a test in and of itself, having to take that little jaunt over to Lansing on a bus. But when you have the number one quarterback and the number one wide receiver statistically in the state in quarterback Cale Ketter and wide receiver Coy Barta, I think if the balancing point is who can air it out the most, you probably have an advantage when you have number one in both passing and catching. So those two guys are going to lead the way definitely. Ketter has already thrown for over 1,000 yards.
2: I believe it's 1,058.
1: And thrown for 10 touchdowns. And then you have Coy Barta, who's already has 543 yards of receiving and 4 touchdowns. But it's not just the passing game, the running game as well. Junior running back Quentin Moravec, he has 328 yards and 3 touchdowns on the season. So Lansing got get off the out of the winless column last week with that 62-7 trouncing of the T-Birds of Shawnee Heights, and now going over to Lansing to take on the Lions and hoping to even up the record at 2-2 after tonight's game.
2: Rossville, they are coming back and playing at home this time against Reno County. Rossville, the Bulldogs are 1-2 this season, coming off a loss to Riley County 20-15. They fall in, well, actually, they originally were number 9. They ended up bumping up to number 6 in Class 1A. But been a kind of difficult couple of weeks. I mean, you had the rivalry with the War on 24 with Silver Lake, and now you get, and then you face Riley County, played them close, but ultimately didn't go your way thanks to a couple of penalties. Reno County, they're 2-1 this year. They're coming off a victory over Hugoton, 35-34. Don't discount Reno County for being a good football team, even though they're an 8-man ball. So what do the Bulldogs need to do to kind of bounce back and get a win?
1: Well, you've talked about, and I have to make a correction, I believe last week I called the quarterback of the Bulldogs of Rossville, Landon Lucas. My KU memory bank came out, and his name is Landon Lewis. So he's the quarterback for Rossville, dual threat, thrown for 559 yards, rushed for 360, and he's number 28 in the state. And then Cale Horgan, the wide receiver, is number 24 in the state receiving. But I mentioned this last week to Drew about this Reno County squad homeschool team, and you mentioned the 8-man. They play a schedule with 8-man and, obviously, with playing Rossville tonight, 11-man teams. And you mentioned that they were 2-1 now on the year after a win last week over 3A Hugoton. In week one, they lost to perennial 8-man Division II power Axtell, who was in the championship game, I believe, a year ago. They lost to them 74-44. But before you go, okay, Chuck, 74-44, it was 36-8 Axtell at halftime. So they came out and scored 36 points themselves in the second half. Granted, they gave up 38, but you can see the ability that they have in putting points on the board. Well, then the following week, in week two, they defeated the defending 8-man Division I state champion South Central 30-28. So they're playing, you know, it's like they just decide, okay, we want to pick the best teams out of each class, and we're going to play them. And they play all of their games on the road because they have no home field. So hence why they're at Rossville tonight. And last year they went 9-0 against the schedule they played, which was a mixture of 8-man and 11-man teams. And they've been 15-2 over the last 2 years. And folks in the Topeka area, especially down on Gage Boulevard at Hayden High School, they know the team out of Andale. Well, they go to Andale in October to play Andale. So Reno County played 8-man teams, and they're going to go play the 2- or 3-time defending state champion Andale Indians in a few weeks. And then they also play another 2A school, Cimarron and Belle Plaine. It's a 1A school, but they're led by coach's son, who's the quarterback and the linebacker, Bo Smith. He's a 4-year starter for Reno County. And these are his career statistics. He's 355 for 500 out of 570, passing for 5,441 yards, 85 touchdowns, and 18 interceptions in his career. So that's over a 4-year span, or coming into this season. And he's run the ball 321 times for 2,362 yards and 56 touchdowns. So, not that Rossville, you know, is not capable of pulling out a victory, but it's going to be
2: tough.
1: A lot tougher than probably what people think when they say, oh, they played 8-man football teams. Reno County can hold their own, and we'll see that, and especially Rossville coming off that loss last week at home to Riley County, if they can bounce back and get in the win column tonight to even that record at 2-2.
2: The only undefeated team in Shawnee County is the Silver Lake Eagles. They're 3-0 this year. comfortably, and I mean comfortably, beating Jeff West 55-21. They are now the number one team in Class 2A and also a top 15 team in the state. They are ranked number 13 in the state of Kansas. Oskaloosa comes into this game 1-2, coming off a tough loss against Atchison County 34-25. Man, what could I say about Silver Lake that hasn't been repeated? I mean, Don Monholland is a good player. Kipton Kruger most likely is going to break a bunch of records there at Silver Lake. But what do they need to do in this one to go 4-0 and beat Oskaloosa?
1: Well, you talked about that dominating victory over Jeff West, 55-21. But what if I told you at one point in that game it was 14-0?
2: Jeff West.
1: So it was a 55-7 run that Silver Lake went on over the last probably 3.5 quarters or so in the contest to pick up that victory. And Oskaloosa, I believe Oskaloosa was one of the schools that I believe they moved down in classification after the new classifications were released yesterday. But Oskaloosa coming off their first win over Atchison County last week. But as you mentioned, Drew, Kipton Kruger, the sophomore starting quarterback, he's leading the way. He's number 10 in the state. So we've got, in the Shawnee County area, we've got two of the top 10 passers in the state of Kansas. But Kipton Kruger has thrown for 736 yards and 9 touchdowns. And as you mentioned, Dom Monholland, 340 yards rushing with 7 touchdowns. So I'm sure the Silver Lake is very highly favored point-wise tonight, and I think they're going to be able to take care of business and pull out that victory over in Oskaloosa.
2: Let's take a look at games from the college and professional levels. We're starting with our first one, and that is Washburn and Nebraska Kearney. The Ichabods play these guys, the Lopes, Saturday at 1 p.m. on the MIAA Network. Washburn 2-1-1 on the season. They beat Central Oklahoma 14-10 to go above 500, and with Coach Watkins as head coach, what do they need to do to continue their winning ways against UNK?
1: Well, I believe that the Ichabods had a local product as the deep named the defensive national player of the week last week.
2: J.C. Heim.
1: I believe he was a junior blue from Washburn Rural, if I'm correct on that. So big time victory last week over Central Oklahoma, is that correct?
2: Yep.
1: And J.C. Heim had a big play to wrap up the victory for the Ichabods, and I'm sure they're going to want to build on that going up to Nebraska Kearney this week and able to hopefully pull out another victory to get their record to that odd. It's odd sounding nowadays, 3-1-1, but that wonderful it's too hot to play tie that they had earlier this year. So
2: still mind boggles me hearing about that. The School of Mines just decided, yeah, we're not going to play. But either way, I do want to point out that KU is on a bye this week, but there was a big thing that got announced a little bit ago that on the basketball side of things, Trey White, he was granted the preliminary injunction and returned to campus at the University of Kansas. So what was your thought process hearing that Trey White's coming back?
1: Well, if you are a Jayhawk fan and enjoyed watching Trey play last year, the excitement of him being able to return. The problem is I'm a little hesitant to take some of these injunctions seriously, and whether or not they're a grain of salt, and we just have to wait and see how the courts and everything figures things out. But if you're a Jayhawk fan, you're excited that someone from last year's squad that played an integral part offensively and defensively could possibly be returning to the team this year.
2: All right, let's take a look at some other games again. Let's go to Big 12 play here for the Kansas State Wildcats. They get to go to Cincinnati, where the home of the Kelsey brothers were, at Nippert Stadium. This is Saturday at 6 p.m. on ESPN2. K-State is 3-0 after beating a good Tulane team 31-20. What does KSU need to do to continue its winning streak against a quality Cincinnati team?
1: Well, they talk about Cincinnati being a tough place to play at night, and There we have kickoff at 6 o'clock. So it's going to be easily the toughest test so far for the Wildcats this season. We'll just see if Colin Klein and Avery Johnson and the rest of the offense as well as the defense are able to come out and execute and pull out another victory for the Wildcats in Cincinnati on Saturday night.
2: All right, and in the final game we're going to take a look at here for as of our games of note, it's on the NFL side of things, and that is the Kansas City Chiefs. They get to go to South Beach to face off against the Miami Dolphins. That's Sunday at noon on CBS. I'm pretty sure it's the old Jim Nance game, I believe, if I'm not mistaken. But this year it'll be J.J. Watt joining alongside him instead of Tony Romo this year. But the Chiefs are 2-0 this year. There was a couple controversial things that happened in the Colts game, but they were able to come out victorious in overtime 33-30. And what do the Chiefs need to do to get a win over these Dolphins who are kind of on a little bit of a down spout?
1: Well, I think just continue to do what they've been doing over the first couple weeks of the season on the offensive side of the football. Seemed to me last week the improvement from week one to week two with Patrick Mahomes. He even mentioned in some of his press conferences this week and talking about his stride was better this week, and you know, you could see in the passes that he was able to complete. And so the outlook is promising offensively, and getting some of those young guys on the defensive side of the ball more playing time and game time with Coach Spags is surely going to improve throughout the season. And it's looking good so far for the guys over in Kansas City, and I think they'll pull out the victory over the Dolphins on Sunday.
2: All right, we're going to keep it here because they are about to announce who will be homecoming king and queen. I don't know. I wasn't up for any king and queen accord or anything like that when it came to homecoming. I don't know about you, but anytime you have some of these things go around, it's always fun to go through the festivities and get to cheer on your classmates as they get to go up for homecoming royalty.
1: Well, I'll have to reveal my age in a way. Back when I was in high school, it was just the homecoming queen.
2: Ah.
1: No kings. It was just the queen. And the queens had escorts that were, you know, senior guys, but no king candidates. It was just the homecoming queen was the main thing back in my day in the 20th century. But just a great night. And we have, I believe, two or three, I think, football players and some of the dignitaries from the Topeka High staff. That is the brightest yellow sport coat I think I have ever seen in my entire life. It looks like a highlighter, but nothing negative about it, but it is
2: no.
1: A bright yellow jacket, you know, because the band is there on the field well with their gold and black uniforms, and the jackets that are being worn are even more yellow than that. But they're having the queen and kings come out onto the field after they had ridden around, as Drew said earlier, on the John Deere ATVs with a couple of chairs in the back for the king and queen to ride in. They made the tour around the track, and now they're making their way out on the field, I believe. The second football player has just made his way on the field, Courtney Sanders, the first one.
2: Yeah, well, I was going to say, I'll go through the candidates here.
1: I led you right into that.
2: Yeah, I was going to say, yeah, threw me into the big old segue. So here's your king and queen of courts here tonight. On the king side of thing, it's Amon Ward, Courtney Sanders, Francisco Duenas, and hopefully I'm not butchering these pronunciations, folks. I am trying my best. Grayson Jackson and Noah Babiera. That one is probably the toughest one. And then on the queen side of things, you got Molly Doty, Kimora Akins, Ellis Gibson, Paloma Campbell, and Eden Watkins. So they're all taking the field as the junior ROTC is holding up their swords, kind of giving them a little bit of a tunnel as they're getting there. Along with, there's also last year's homecoming king and queen. Of course, they present the sash as well as the crown itself, and usually the tiara for the queen, as well as usually they get a bouquet of flowers, usually.
1: Oh, yes.
2: And anytime you see some of those queens get those things, and they are huge. I don't know how much money you spend on those bouquets, but man, those bouquets make the queens look like $1 million.
1: The question I have is the king going to not only get the crown on his head, but will he receive a scepter?
2: I hope he gets a scepter. The one who's coming through here now, Grayson Jackson is coming through. We were on the fourth king candidate, so now we're on to the fourth queen, which will be Paloma Campbell. Kind of want to give you a little bit of a crowd update. It's a pretty good crowd here for Topeka High. A blackout, and then if I can tell on the other side, if I'm not mistaken, for Washburn Rural Student Section, it is camo night. Again, usually you see the camo night going out for barely.
1: Okay, on camo night, there you go.
2: Yeah, I was going to say, I hear that's you got
1: dad,
2: the joke.
1: That's dad joke number one of the night.
2: Well, it might be the first dad joke of the season, unless if I've had a few that came out of nowhere. All right. Here we go, and I'm going to remove one ear so that way I can hear the public address announcer as Junior ROTC removes himself from the field. As giving last-minute instructions to the fans, making sure that they stay off the field. And ladies and gentlemen, here we go. Didn't know we were at the circus for a second. Your homecoming king for 2026 is Noah Bobiera. He was the winner of homecoming king for Topeka High here in 2026. He is now being presented with the sash along with sunflower bouquets, Chuck.
1: Sticking with the school colors there.
2: Yeah, and he gets the crown. Yep, gets the crown. There you go. He's got the scepter.
1: Yes, two for two.
2: All right. And now comes the big part. Everybody's main thing is the homecoming queen. It's Kimora Akins. So congratulations to Noah Bobiera and Kimora Akins for being Topeka High's homecoming king and queen. All right, we're going to take a timeout and come back with the Red Robins Coaches Show along with the Charlie's Car Wash starting lineups. 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
1: Welcome back to Hummer Sports Park for tonight's league battle in the Centennial League between the Washburn Rural Junior Blues and the Topeka High Trojans. They just wrapped up the homecoming ceremony here for the Topeka High Trojans, and now it's time for the Red Robin coaches show, and Drew has made his way down to the field to the near side of Hummer Sports Park here on the west side of the stadium, and he is going to have the interview now with the head man of the Topeka High Trojans. Here is Drew and Coach Jason Philbeck.
2: Tough game last week, but what was the overall message that you told your guys going into the next game?
18: That we have to bounce back, and you know, this is a new game, so just because we made some mistakes last game doesn't mean we have to carry those over. And you know, it's going to be a new challenge and a physical team, and we gotta rise to that.
2: Now the situation at quarterback between your son as well as Caden Lucas, what is the game plan here tonight? Is it going to be Asher, or are we going to see somebody else?
18: We're going to warm up with Asher and see if he can go, but we just don't know. I mean, he didn't get to practice much all week, so we might have a little package that is one of our athletes back there, just because Caden can't go at all. So.
2: And I was going to say, you have a lot of those athletes like Ricardo Dowd. We might see a little bit of Wildcat maybe, yeah. But you also have Courtney Sanders, who's in the game that we saw was all over the place. He had a punt return, rushing touchdown, receiving touchdown. So it looks like you guys have some guys who will step up and be under center.
18: Yeah, it was a tough week of teaching new things to kids, you know, and we couldn't overhaul the offense. We just teach a couple of new kids how to play quarterback and you know, run some stuff we've been running. We're not going to have like a full new scheme, but yeah, we'll see. The kid that takes snaps might be pretty electric, so let's hope he can turn the right way and then make something happen.
2: You face off against a Washburn Rural team that's coming off a loss against Bishop Carroll, but this is a big rivalry game between you two. Always, you guys butt heads. You haven't beaten them in 6 years. What is it going to take for you guys to pull off an upset?
18: So I've been here for two, and we've been beaten by some bad mistakes in both. You know, last year we had a couple of kicks blocked and things like that. So eliminating those big mistakes, winning in the trenches, which is something we need to pride ourselves on and need to do no matter what. And we haven't always done that. You know, last year we got beat bad on the scoreboard, but had some things working other than the giant mistakes. So yeah, getting rid of those blunders that put us behind the chains or give up big plays for points is going to be a huge deal. And then, yeah, with our big question mark of, like, the quarterback situation, operating clean is a big deal. So,
2: Coach Philbeck, always a pleasure talking to you. Best of luck.
18: Appreciate it.
1: There's Drew with Coach Jason Philbeck of the Topeka High Trojans, and I believe we're having some technical difficulties with Drew and the recording device with Coach Bueller, and so looks like we're going to be unable to get Coach Bueller in the interview, and so Drew has made his way back up here into the press box. Drew, what was the issue there with
2: you know what, button issue?
1: No, yes. Hey, I know about that. I had those issues myself a year ago.
2: But the big talk that he really was like is like, we just need to play our own brand of football there, and we need to play a full 48 minutes because we have struggled both times to do that, and we just need to do that. We have guys who stepped up. I mean, Jaden Baum is a good example, but I mean, we're going to have Jay Wallace step up into that role and hopefully be the quarterback that leads us to victory. And we are going to take a timeout and come back with the Charlie's Car Wash starting lineups to avoid the national anthem. 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
2: Well, we just did the Red Robins Coaches Show as we are getting closer to the beginning of this ball game, but we will now go into the Charlie's Car Wash starting lineups here on the Big Talker as we are anticipating a good game between Washburn Rural and Topeka High. The Junior Blues have made it out of the tunnel already, so let's start with them first. I now turn it over to Chuck Spurlock, and he has the defensive starters for the Junior Blues.
1: And by the way, there's nothing wrong listening to a commercial about Red Robin and the bottomless fries and the campfire sauce. So, hey, I can listen to that. Well, I'd rather eat it than listen to it. Eat the bottomless fries and the campfire sauce than listen to a commercial. But anyway, I digress. These starting lineups for the Junior Blues on the defensive side of the ball, they come out in a 4-3-4 setup on defense, and they're led by defensive tackle, 6 foot, 185 pounds, sophomore, number 52, Stephen Cantrell. Nose tackle, a 6 foot, 265 pounds, senior, number 64, Sam Scott. At defensive tackle, 6 foot, 4, 260 pounds, sophomore, number 76, Austin Emery. And then on the edge, a 6 foot, 2, 195 pounds, senior, number 3, Amir Jones. At the Sam linebacker position, a 5 foot 11, 200 pound senior, number 29, Gavin Holmeyer. At the Mike position at linebacker, 6 foot 1, 205 pound senior, number 8, Tyler Tangi. And then at the Will linebacker position, a 6 foot 2, 220 pound senior, number 44, Cade Danielson. And at one cornerback, a 6 foot 180 pound senior, number 16, Braylon Dolman. At the other corner, of 6 foot 1, 180 pounds, senior number 2, Colton McGuire. At free safety, a 6 foot 1, 190 pounds, senior number 4, Zach Wright. And at strong safety, rounding out the starting lineup for the Junior Blues, a 5 foot 10, 185 pounds, senior number 12, Alex Recinos. Those are the starters for the Junior Blues. And now I'm going to toss it over to Drew, who has the Junior Blue offensive starters.
2: At left tackle, it's the 6'2", 200-pound senior, number 65, Evan Litton. At left guard, it's the 6'2", 255-pound senior, number 56, Nick Loughney. At center, the 6'2", 220-pound sophomore, number 70, Charlie Billings. At right guard, the 5'10", 210-pound senior, number 59, Zade Poe. And at right tackle, it is the 6'4", 215-pound junior, number 67, Trace Russell. At tight end, the 6'4", 240-pound junior, number 33, Zach Hancock. Your two wide receivers. At one wide receiver, the 6'4", 210-pound senior, number 6, Isaiah Whiteside. At the other wide receiver, the 6', 150-pound junior, number 22, Braden Shoemaker. Your two running backs, a 5'11", 205-pound junior, number 23, Lucas Penrod. And your other running back, the 5'10", 225-pound senior, number 26, Jaden Baum. And your starting quarterback this evening, the 5'11", 175-pound sophomore, number 18, Jay Wallace. Those are the starters for Washburn Rural. I now turn it over to Chuck, and he now has the starting defense for the Topeka High Trojans.
1: One correction on one of the Junior Blues' starting defensive tackles. I made the statement that Stephen Cantrell was a sophomore, and everybody in Class 6A in the state of Kansas said, oh, no. Stephen Cantrell is actually a senior, but he is, I believe, one of their top defensive players and getting some looks from schools to play in college. So he is a senior, not a sophomore. Now, for the starting defensive unit for the Topeka High Trojans, they line up in a 3-3-5 set at defensive line. The first defensive lineman, 5'8", 215-pound senior, number 55, Isaac Roman Chavez. Another defensive lineman, 6'3", 215-pound junior, number 53, Bryce Wilkins. The final defensive lineman, 6'1", 205-pound sophomore, number 50, Austin Kessler. Linebacker, 6', 180-pound sophomore, number 22, Theo Meredith. Another linebacker, 6', 190-pound sophomore, number 31, Caden Bach. And the other linebacker, 5'11", 180-pound junior, number 44, Julius Waters. The five defensive backs for the Trojans consist of 6'2", 195-pound senior, number 4, Ant Jones. A 5'8", 160-pound senior, number 12, Courtney Sanders. A 5'8", 160-pound junior, number 25, Marion Collins. A 6', 190-pound sophomore, number 7, Caden Lucas. And then the final defensive back, 6'1", 180-pound junior, number 5, Jones Irby. Those are the starters for the Trojans of Topeka High. And now here are the offensive starters for the Trojans.
2: From on the line, thank you. On the line, it will be the 6'4", 310-pound senior, number 77, Devin Ponte, as well as the 6'3", 215-pound junior, number 53, Bryce Wilkins. The man in the middle, the 6'5", 350-pound senior, number 74, Trayvon Lutz, as well as the 6'3", 240-pound senior, number 74, Harley Stamper. And the final man on the line, the 6'3", 300-pound junior, number 69, Marcelo Munoz. Your two slot receivers, at one of them, the 5'8", 160-pound junior, number 25, Marion Collins, and the other wide receiver in the slot, the 5'8", 160-pound senior, number 12, Courtney Sanders. Your outside wide receivers, at one of them, the 6'1", 180-pound junior, number 5, Jones Irby, and the other wide receiver, the 5'8", 165-pound junior, number 6, Drake Arnold. Your running back is the 5'8", 180-pound junior, number 2, Ricardo Dowd. And starting tonight, it will be the 6', 160-pound senior, number 13, Asher Philbeck. And it sounds like he's going to be good to go. So we're going to step aside for 60 seconds and come back with the keys to victory as well as the opening kickoff. 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